13th week in American Top 40 for the British act, The Sweet, with Little Willie. This is Casey Kasem, and American Top 40 is heard coast to coast and around the world on great radio stations like WMEX Boston, KTLK Denver, WNCI Columbus, KCRA Sacramento. Here's a group that comes from Holland. They're The Focus, and their song is Hocus Pocus. They move up one notch this week, third week in the top 10, now at number 8.

0: The record is Hocus Pocus, and the group from Holland is Focus, at number 8 in American Top 40, moving up one notch. Coming up, a current hit by an artist who not only sings the song, but also wrote it, arranged it, did the conducting, played the guitar, engineered and produced the recording session. And there's more. She is also the owner and president of the record company.
1: It's from coast to coast.
0: Here's Dobie Gray. He just wants to lay back and drift away.

number 7 this week in American Top 40, Toby Gray with Drift Away. Now I have that Top 40 song that had everything possible done to it by the artist, who with partner Michael Burton wrote it, arranged it, produced the record, and did all the engineering. She also played guitar and conducted the band. In most record companies, a woman would have had a rough time convincing the management to let her do all these things, but that doesn't apply in this case because she and her husband, Joe Robinson, happen to own the company. The name of it is All Platinum Records, and they've had hits by Donny Albert and by the Moments. But the company's latest chartbuster is by the Foxy President herself. At number 6 this week, here's Sylvia.

0: This is Sylvia Robinson at number 6 in American Top 40, fourth week in the Top 10 with Pillow Talk. Coming up, the song that at the moment looks like it'll be the top hit of 1973.
1: AC's Coast to Coast.
0: Here's a tune now that's been in the top 10 for 7 weeks. It hit number 1 4 weeks ago, and now it's at number 5. Stevie Wonder, he produced it.

the 29th chart record for Stevie Wonder. At number 5, You Are the Sunshine of My Life. And now, are you ready on American Top 40 for the front-running hit in the annual chart race for Top Song of the Year? Unless a giant comes along in the next 6 months, this will probably be it. And the reason, I think, is the story in the song. On a bus going from New York to Florida, there's an ex-convict on his way home after 4 years in a New York prison. But he doesn't know if his wife is still waiting for him. When he had started serving his time, he had written her a letter telling her that if she couldn't stand the long separation, to forget about him and find herself another man. And they hadn't been in touch since. Then, a week before his release from the prison, he wrote her a letter and said that he'd be on a bus that would pass through the little town of Brunswick, Florida, where they lived. And if she wanted him back, she should signal him to get off the bus by tying a yellow ribbon on the big oak tree on the main highway. And if he didn't see any yellow on that tree, he'd stay on the bus and ride on through. And she wouldn't hear from him again. So how does the story end? Well, nobody tells it better than Dawn.

along with Tie a Yellow Ribbon Around the Old Oak Tree. 4 weeks at number one, 10 weeks in the top 10 at number four this week. If you're going out of town on your vacation this summer, you don't necessarily have to miss the weekly countdown. Not if you spend the vacation in one of 200 cities that now carry American Top 40. 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And don't forget the stamped, self-addressed envelope. At number three, Elton John.

0: 8 weeks on AT40, 5 weeks in the top 10 for Elton John with Daniel at number 3 this week in our countdown. Coming up, a top 40 song by the most successful individual Beatle of the bunch.
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0: You're listening to a countdown of the most popular songs in the USA. My name is Casey Kasem, and the countdown continues with the Edgar Winter Group and Frankenstein.

Edgar Winter Group and Frankenstein at number two this week in American Top 40. Since the Beatles dissolved as a group 3 years ago, all four members have individually come out with several records. But only two of them have hit number one so far, and only one of these two has hit number one twice. Ringo Starr's high mark is number four with It Don't Come Easy. And the highest John Lennon has reached is number three with Imagine, which leaves, of course, George Harrison and Paul McCartney as the two who have made it to the number one spot on the charts. George did it with My Sweet Lord, and Paul with Uncle Albert and Admiral Halsey. But last week, Paul pulled ahead with his second number one record with his recording of My Love. It moved into the top spot. George is snapping at his heels with a tune called Give Me Love, but so far, Paul is still top Beatle. And this week, his hit repeats. The most popular song in America for the second week in a row, My Love.

0: Last week number one, this week number one. Paul McCartney and Wings with My Love. Well, it's time for the AT40 staff to predict the song that'll be number one next week. Here are the possibilities. My Love could repeat, Daniel by Elton John, or Frankenstein could move back up to the number one position. The consensus of the AT40 staff, My Love by Paul McCartney. That's it, the 40 top-selling songs in the nation. And you heard them on American Top 40, where we do our countdown every week at this time. Our list is from Billboard Magazine's weekly tabulation based on retail record sales all over the country. 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Producer, Don Bastani. And we tape the show here in Hollywood. This is Casey Kasem. I hope you'll join me next week, and again, we'll count down the 40 most popular songs in the USA. Till then, keep your feet in the ground and keep reaching for the stars.
1: 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Special thanks to Kalila Dawkins, Rob Durkee, Pete Battistini, Scott Lakefield, Mike Savage, Michael Cross, Dave Nunez, and of course, the legend where the countdown began, Casey Kasem. I'm Larry Morgan. 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
0: Hello again, and welcome to American Top 40. My name's Casey Kasem, and I'm ready to count down the most popular songs in the nation. Last week, I was on vacation and want to thank Charlie Van Dyke for sitting in for me. Now I'm back and all set to go with the latest survey of radio stations and record stores across the USA, the official Billboard chart. Lots of action this week, including debut songs by ZZ Top, Eurythmics, and Van Halen. First off, let's recap last week's top three. At number three last week was Venus by Bananarama. Number two was Higher Love by Steve Winwood. And last week's number one was this man.

0: Papa Don't Preach, the number one song last week on American Top 40. Been on top for 2 weeks now, and that's our recap of last week's top three. Coming up, a long-standing chart record has just been broken. A hit by the Beatles has returned to the Hot 100 22 years after its first chart appearance back in 1964. Details coming up.
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0: We're counting down the 40 most popular songs in the USA, and here we go.
1: Number 40.
0: Leading off the survey is the debut song by the English band Simply Red. This is the follow-up to their recent number one song, Holding Back the Years. They're singing about tough times. Here's Money's Too Tight to Mention.

They're from England. They're Simply Red. And their second top 40 hit debuts at number 40 this week, called Money's Too Tight to Mention. Now on AT40, let's take a look at an old chart record that has just been broken. It's the record for the longest span of time between a hit single's very first chart appearance and its most recent chart appearance. Now, the long-standing record had been set a generation ago by a classic holiday hit by Bing Crosby. Bing's original recording of White Christmas made its first chart appearance way back in 1942 and its most recent chart appearance in December 1962. That's a span of 20 years, long enough to hold first place ever since. But 3 weeks ago, the record was broken because another old hit reappeared on the chart. This single, originally on the Tolly label, made its first chart appearance in March 1964 and climbed all the way to number 2. Recently, it's been heard in the hit movie Ferris Bueller's Day Off, and Rodney Dangerfield sings this song in his hit movie Back to School. Well, that exposure prompted Capitol Records to re-release the single. And now, more than 22 years since its first chart appearance, it's back on the Billboard Hot 100 chart, setting an all-time record. And this week, Twist and Shout by the Beatles re-debuts in our countdown. At number 39, Shake It Up.

The Beatles, debuting at number 39 in the top 40 with a reissue of their hit from 1964, Twist and Shout. Back then, the Fab Four took it as high as number 2. It's one of 6 debut songs this week on AT40. The 6 songs that fall out of the survey are Hanging on a Heart Attack by Device, One Step Closer to You by Gavin Christopher, Invisible Touch by Genesis, Suzanne by Journey, Rumble Seat by John Mellencamp, and All the Love in the World by The Outfield. Those 6 hits drop out of the survey. The countdown continues now with a song at number 38, Kenny Loggins, with his recent number 2 song.

0: gun, that's Danger Zone by Kenny Loggins. This week he falls from 26 to 38 in our survey. The popular band Van Halen has a new lead singer whose grandfather was a chef. A chef who cooked special meals for four different U.S. presidents. And his rock and roll grandson also cooks. Details coming up.
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1: Number 37.
0: Six songs debut in the survey this week. Here's a debut by three acts from New York City called Lisa Lisa and Cult Jam with Full Force. A year ago, they hit number 34 with I Wonder If I Take You Home. Now they debut at 37 with All Cried Out.

three acts out of New York City, Lisa Lisa and Cult Jam with Full Force, debuting at number 37 with their second top 40 hit, All Cried Out. This is Casey Kasem on American Top 40 in Hollywood. Now we're up to a new hit by Van Halen, and it's their third hit with a new lead singer, a man whose grandfather fed four American presidents. I'm talking about singer, guitarist, and former solo recording artist Sammy Hagar. Sammy told us about his grandfather, who was a well-known chef years ago here on the West Coast. He worked during the summer at restaurants in Los Angeles and in the winter at restaurants in Palm Springs, including a place called the Ocotillo Lodge. Sammy's grandfather prepared banquets for four presidents: Franklin Roosevelt, Harry Truman, Dwight Eisenhower, and John F. Kennedy. Those presidents, Sammy Hagar says, would request his grandfather when they would come out to the West Coast. And his grandfather would prepare the meals and direct the serving for these presidential parties, which often included the heads of foreign states. And Sammy Hagar, well, he's inherited that interest in and knack for preparing fancy meals. When he's not on tour or in the recording studio, this husky, high-energy rock and roller puts aside his guitar, puts on an apron, and cooks up a storm. Debuting at number 36, here's the new head chef of Van Halen, Sammy Hagar, with Van Halen and Love Walks In.

0: Alex Van Halen, Eddie Van Halen, Michael Anthony, and Sammy Hagar. The four-man band out of Pasadena, California, debuting at number 36 with Love Walks In, as the countdown continues.
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0: We're coming to you from Hollywood and coming to you from Texas, Houston, Texas. Here's ZZ Top. This is the fourth hit from their album, Afterburner. There was Sleeping Bag, Stages, Rough Boy, and now coming in.

0: Debuting at number 35, Frank Beard, Dusty Hill, and Billy Gibbons, better known as ZZ Top. That's Velcro Fly. Coming up on AT40, the band Loverboy, who've sold millions of albums and played to thousands in sold-out arenas. But their lead singer is still called the Invisible Rockstar, and he likes it that way. Details coming up.
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0: Here's another of our six debuts this week. The latest from Dave Stewart and Annie Lennox. Eurythmics. They come in at number 34 with Missionary Man.

The duo that's been together for 9 years have their ninth top 40 hit, debuting at number 34, Eurythmics out of England and Missionary Man. This is Casey on American Top 40. And now we're up to the million-selling band whose lead singer is still called the Invisible Rockstar. That's what the LA Times called the band Loverboy's lead singer, 31-year-old brown-haired Mike Reno. Now, earlier this year, Mike was being interviewed by writer Dennis Hunt, and he said, in a Beverly Hills restaurant like this, you'd expect to find some hip people, some people who know rock music. But I bet nobody here knows who I am. Mike Reno's point was that with all of his success, you'd think people would recognize him. In 1978, he formed Loverboy with guitarist Paul Dean, and Loverboy's four albums have sold a total of 8 million copies. On their concert tours, they sell out arenas of 10 to 15,000 seats. But out on the street, Mike Reno and the other members of the band aren't recognized. And that's fine with them. Mike says, I wouldn't like it if I was so well known that I couldn't even have a meal in a restaurant in peace. I'm not flashy or outrageous or flamboyant. And Mike goes on to say that it's all part of Loverboy and their music. Quote, the music reflects our personalities. As people, we're in that comfortable middle. And it's hard to beat. It's certainly been good to us. End of quote. Happy in the middle of the road rather than in the fast lane, here's Mike Reno and Loverboy with their eighth top 40 hit, Heaven in Your Eyes, at number 33.

0: Loverboy with the third hit song out of the soundtrack of the movie Top Gun, Heaven in Your Eyes. Last week they debuted at number 40. This week they move up 7 notches to 33. 32 big ones to number 1 as the countdown continues.
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0: 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At number 32 for the fourth week in a row, here's Mike and the Mechanics with Taken In.

Taken In. Mike and the Mechanics, fourth week at number 32, fifth week in the countdown on American Top 40. It's their third Top 40 hit. We're counting down the nation's biggest hits by the world's biggest pop stars, and the countdown doesn't stop till we get to number one. Here's the latest hit by Patti LaBelle, climbing six notches to 31, called Old People.

0: Philadelphia's Patti LaBelle on American Top 40, moving from 37 to 31, second week in the countdown with her sixth Top 40 hit. It's called Oh People. A lot of recording stars participated in a concert tour recently to benefit Amnesty International, working to free political prisoners. Well, one of those artists has been writing songs and pledging profits to the cause of human relations for over 6 years now. His story and recent number one song are coming up. I'm Casey Kasem. This is American Top 40 in Hollywood. We're counting down the week's 40 biggest hits, and we're 30 hits away from number one. We'll continue in a moment.
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0: You're listening to American Top 40. My name's Casey Kasem, and here we go with the second hour of our weekly survey of the 40 most popular songs in America.
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0: Here's Rod Stewart with a song he took to number 6 3 weeks ago, now falling from 17 to 30.

Rod Stewart and Love Touch. This week, falling from 17 to 30 on American Top 40, it's the theme from the movie Legal Eagles. This is Casey on AT40 in Hollywood. And now we're up to the song by an artist who's an old warrior in the fight to free political prisoners, Peter Gabriel. Peter was on that recent tour to benefit the human rights organization Amnesty International, along with acts like Sting, U2, and Bryan Adams. They called the six-city tour a conspiracy of hope. But it wasn't the first time that Peter Gabriel had helped the human rights cause. More than 6 years ago, back in 1980, when Peter released his third solo album, rock critics questioned one of the songs on that album. The song, Biko. It was written in the memory of Stephen Biko, a black South African who died in prison there, jailed for political beliefs. Here's a taste of that song.

When critics first heard Peter Gabriel's song Biko, they wanted to know, was Peter turning political? Well, here's what he told them, quote, "I certainly don't look at myself as a political spokesman. At the same time, I do look upon myself as a musician with an opportunity to throw some ideas around, and if the song does make a few people question some political situations in their own countries, good." End of quote. Peter Gabriel went on to pledge all profits from the song Biko to the cause of human rights, about $30,000. Then he recorded another song about political prisoners on his next solo album and donated those profits to the cause, too. Recently, with his performance as part of the Amnesty International Conspiracy of Hope tour, Peter Gabriel got some long overdue recognition as a champion of human rights. And with his recent number one smash, Peter got some long overdue recognition as a top solo artist, too. At number 29, here's Sledgehammer, Peter Gabriel.

0: number one dance hit, the number one pop hit, falling 10 notches this week to number 29 in our countdown. Peter Gabriel on American Top 40 and Sledgehammer as the countdown rolls on.
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0: Here now is the 34th Top 40 hit since he left the Beatles for Paul McCartney. Overall, he's been in the countdown 82 times. At number 28, here's Pressed.

64-year-old Paul McCartney moving up 11 notches on American Top 40 with his 82nd Top 40 appearance. He moved from 39 to 28 with Press. Coming up, a long-distance dedication about a mystery, a search, and finally, an answer.

Phil Collins, Tony Banks, Mike Rutherford on American Top 40. They debuted last week at 38. Now they're at number 27 with Throwing It All Away, Genesis. This is Casey on AT40 in Hollywood. Now we're up to our long-distance dedication. And this one is from a woman in Rome, New York, with a story about an unfolding mystery. Here's what she writes. Dear Casey, my husband Jim, who's now 35, was the victim of child abuse. He never talked about his childhood and vowed never to return to his hometown of Memphis, Tennessee. His father died 8 years ago. His mother died about 3.5 years ago. My husband was still so bitter that he couldn't attend her funeral in Memphis. Then a few weeks after his mother's death came the shock. Jim got a phone call from a woman who said she was his natural mother, who had given him up for adoption when he was born. The parents who had abused him had been his adoptive parents. His birth mother wouldn't give her whereabouts. Then, 2 years later, Jim got another phone call from a man who said, "I'm your daddy." Jim was speechless. The man had been searching for his long-lost son for 35 years. Jim's natural mother had located him and given him Jim's name and number. On June 30th, Jim, our daughter, and I flew from New York State to Memphis, Tennessee to meet this man. Believe me, this reunion was one of big hugs and tears. The resemblance between my husband and his father is awesome. We met his wife Louise and daughter Sue. The whole family was absolutely wonderful, and we spent 8 days with them. We're back in Rome, New York now, and I want both my father-in-law and his wife to know how special they are to us now. Casey, could you please play When the Heart Rules the Mind? This man's heart never let his mind give up, and after 35 years, it paid off. Thank you, Angie Petty. Angie, here's your long-distance dedication.

a recent hit, GTR's When the Heart Rules the Mind, a long-distance dedication from Angie Petty to her father-in-law, who after 35 years of searching, found his son, Angie's husband, Jim. And the countdown continues on American Top 40. It's from coast to coast. AT40's heard in the 50 states and around the world every week on great radio stations like KHBM, AM and FM, Monticello, Arkansas. The voice of the Garden Isle, KIPO, Lihue, Kauai, Hawaii. And on American Forces Radio around the globe. Here's Janet Jackson's third top 40 hit, up 10 notches to number 26, When I Think of You.

That's Janet Jackson. She's 20 years old, has her third top 40 hit that moves up 10 notches this week to number 26. It's When I Think of You. At number 25 this week on AT40 is Two of Hearts, and it's the first hit for singer Stacy Q, whose real name is Stacy Swain. Why the Q? Well, Stacy told us it comes from James Bond, the movies and the books, from the scientist on Her Majesty's Secret Service who develops all those weapons and devices for 007, like the car with an ejector seat, a wristwatch that shoots exploding bullets, and another car which doubles as a submarine. All developed by the James Bond character called Q. At number 25, up six notches, here's the singer who named herself after him, Stacy Q, with Two of Hearts.

0: the first chart single for Stacy Q from Orange County, California. Born and raised in Anaheim, now living in Fullerton. Stacy at number 25, moving up six notches with Two of Hearts. 24 big ones to number one as the countdown continues.
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0: Once a week with AT40, and you know how your favorite songs are doing across the USA. Like the first hit in America by the two-man act from Switzerland. They call themselves Double. They move up three notches to number 24 with Captain of Her Heart.

0: captain of her heart, a two-man duo who call themselves Double. They're from Switzerland, and they're at number 24 with their first American chart single. A listener has written in to ask, how many black recording acts from Great Britain have hit the top 40 in the U.S., and who's the most successful? Well, the biggest British black artist in chart history is on the charts this very minute with a top 40 hit and a top 10 album. Details coming up.
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0: These are Billboard's 40 biggest, and we're counting them down to number one.
1: Number 23.
0: Here's the voice we first heard on American Top 40 back in 1976 on the number four song, Sarah Smile. Since then, we've heard him lots of times on songs like You Make My Dreams, Man Eater, Say It Isn't So, and Out of Touch, just to name a few. Now, Daryl Hall of Hall & Oates has his first solo hit. Up five notches to number 23, here's Dreamtime, Daryl Hall.

Daryl Hall of Hall & Oates on American Top 40 singing solo, and his first hit is Dreamtime. He's up 5 notches this week to number 23 in the survey. This is Casey on American Top 40 in Hollywood. Now, let's answer that question about black recording acts from the UK. A listener in Tazewell, Tennessee, Randy Goines, wants to know how many black recording acts from Great Britain have hit the top 40 in the U.S., and who's the most successful? Well, Randy, there have been an even dozen acts like Maxine Nightingale, Eddie Grant, the disco group Hot Chocolate, Musical Youth, and 60s acts like The Foundations and Shirley Bassey. But the most successful black recording act to come from Great Britain is on the charts even as we speak. He has a top 40 hit, and he has a top 10 album right now. The first of his 8 top 40 chart singles hit back in 1976. The number 22 song, Love Really Hurts Without You. And in 1984, he hit number 1. He hit with a song about a woman from the area of the world in which he was born. The song, Caribbean Queen. Of course, I'm talking about Billy Ocean. Billy was born on the Caribbean island of Trinidad, but from the age of 5, he was raised in East London, and he still lives in London with his wife and 2 children. So there's your answer, David. Of the 12 black recording artists from Britain to hit our American charts, the most successful of them, Billy Ocean, with 8 top 40 hits. And here's Billy's latest from the top 10 album of the same name. At number 22, it's

0: American Top 40 at number 22, moving up two notches, fourth week in the countdown with Love Zone. Do you collect memorabilia in pop music? Well, did you know that the most collectible act in the music business today is not Elvis Presley or the Beatles? It's an American band of the 60s whose memorabilia are selling faster than anybody's at the moment. Their comeback hit is coming up. This is American Top 40 in Hollywood, counting down the most popular songs in the USA. I'm Casey Kasem. We'll continue in a moment. 21 big hits to go on our way to the number one song in the nation.
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0: You're hearing the nation's 40 biggest hits. This is American Top 40. My name's Casey Kasem, and our countdown to the number one song in the land continues.
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0: After peaking at number 13 last week, the current hit by Jeffrey Osborne drops to 21. It was a number two soul song, You Should Be Mine.

born on American Top 40 with You Should Be Mine, the woo-woo song. Peaked at number 13 last week, this week falls to 21 in our survey. This is Casey on American Top 40 in Hollywood. Now we're up to the comeback hit by the most collectible act in the business today. More collectible than Elvis Presley, and more collectible than the Beatles. It's an American band of the 60s whose memorabilia are now selling faster than anybody's at the moment. Talking about the Monkees. With the recent rerun revival of their old TV show, a reunion concert tour, and new record, original Monkee items are now selling like crazy. We called record shops and collector's stores, and they told us that it's not that the Monkees items go for more money than certain Elvis or Beatle items. It's just that now they're more in demand. Let me give you an idea of what's selling and for how much. Depending on the market, an old Monkees lunchbox might go for $10 to $50. A drinking glass with the Monkees' faces, maybe $5 to $10. And of course, there are the original Monkees recordings on the Cold Gems record label. Prices vary, but many record dealers told us that copies of the first four Monkees albums, sealed and unplayed, are selling for $40 to $50 a piece, while

0: 41-year-old Mickey Dolenz from Los Angeles, 44-year-old Peter Tork originally from Washington, D.C. They're at number 20, moving up a notch with a song produced by Michael Lloyd called That Was Then, This Is Now, as the countdown continues.
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0: There are 17 groups in this week's countdown. Two of them are all women groups. The singing trio Bananarama, coming up later with Venus. And right here at number 19, the six-woman band Climax. They climb three notches with Man-Sized Love.

band called Climax. At number 19, moving up three notches, that's Man Size Love from the Running Scared soundtrack. At number 18 this week on American Top 40 is Don't Forget Me by the five-man Canadian band Glass Tiger. Lead singer Alan Frew told us the band was once called Tokyo, but they didn't feel that that name really represented them. Quote, "We were looking for a name that had two sides to it because there are two sides to this band, hard and soft or whatever. Someone suggested Paper Tiger, and then I came up with Glass Tiger. Glass can be very fragile or it can be very solid, and so can the tiger. He's either very aggressive or very soft. We thought it represented us." End of quote. At number 18, climbing five notches from Canada, it's Glass Tiger with their first American hit, Don't Forget Me When I'm Gone.

0: The first chart single in the USA for a band out of Canada who call themselves Glass Tiger. They're from Toronto, and they're at number 18, moving up five notches with Don't Forget Me When I'm Gone, as the countdown continues.
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1: Number 17.
0: From England, here's Wham. Their song hit number one back home in Britain, number one in Holland, and in Finland. It spent 2 weeks at number 10 in America. Now, at number 17, here's The Edge of Heaven.

0: The duo Wham, George Michael and Andrew Ridgeley at number 17, falling seven notches with The Edge of Heaven. Coming up on American Top 40, the story of the reigning royalty of rap, the career history of the biggest rap act ever to hit the charts, Run DMC. Most popular songs in the USA, and we're counting them down. Here now is a man who's appeared on 10 top 40 hits. The first seven were with the band Van Halen, and the last three solo. Here's David Lee Roth, up two notches with Yankee Rose.
1: Yankee Rose!

David Lee Roth and Yankee Rose on American Top 40, moving up two notches, sixth week in the countdown. Now, it's time for the story of the reigning royalty of rap, the biggest rap act to hit the pop chart, the trio called Run DMC. They're Joseph Simmons, Daryl McDaniels, and Jason Mizell. They all grew up in the middle-class suburb of Hollis in Queens, New York, where they went to St. Pascal's Catholic High School. The three of them started rapping and scratching 10 years ago when they were all only 10 years old. Joseph Simmons got his nickname Run because he says he could run off at the mouth. And Daryl McDaniels initialed his name DMC. By the time Run was 12 years old, he was DJing for popular rapper Curtis Blow, sometimes taking over the microphone. One of his earliest raps was DJ Run, son of a gun, always playing music and having big fun. Well, Run would tape those performances, and with DMC, they'd practice at home. One would rap while the other would DJ with a record. And then their friend Jason Mizell got in the act. He became Jam Master Jay. He did the DJing and scratching while Run and DMC did the rapping. They started performing at high school dances and locally in the neighborhood. And in 1982, they cut their first record. It was an East Coast hit. Their follow-up started hitting the dance clubs and the dance charts. In the last couple of years, their rap records have hit the soul chart. Their current album, Raisin' Hell, became the first rap album to sell a million copies. And they keep rapping where no rappers have rapped before. This week, they're in our countdown at number 15 with their first Top 40 pop hit. Here's Run DMC and Walk This Way.

0: notches to number 15 on American Top 40, Run DMC and Walk This Way, a rap remake of the 1977 top 10 hit by the band Aerosmith. And Run DMC's remake features Aerosmith singer Steve Tyler on backing vocals and Aerosmith guitarist Joe Perry. As the countdown continues on our way to number one.
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0: 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Holding at number 14, the 25-year-old singer and songwriter Regina Richards, her first Top 40 hit she co-wrote, it's Baby Love.

Regina's first chart single went to number one on the disco chart. This week it remains at number 14, second week in a row on American Top 40. Regina and Baby Love. At number 13 in the countdown is another overnight success story. A band who have worked for 10 years to make it. Talking about the Miami Sound Machine. The group of Cuban Americans formed back in 1976 in Miami. They first became successful in Latin America, South America, and then Europe. And finally, this year at home. Lead singer Gloria Estefan told writer Gregory Dobrin, "In South America, you work on each country individually. In the United States, once you break through, you kind of go across the board. It's exciting that after 10 years, it's finally happening. Our American success has really tied it all together." End of quote. With their third top 40 hit, here's the Miami Sound Machine up three notches to number 13 with Words Get in the Way.

0: Miami Sound Machine. At number 13, moving up three notches, sixth week in the countdown with their third top 40 hit, Words Get in the Way, from the album Primitive Love. Up next on AT40, the recent number one song from the movie The Karate Kid, Part 2.
1: Casey's Coast to Coast.
0: Here's the recent number one ballad from the movie The Karate Kid Part 2. The singer is 41-year-old Peter Cetera. The song at number 12 this week is Glory of Love.

0: 41-year-old Peter Cetera, born and raised in Chicago, once lead singer of Chicago The Group. First solo chart single is now at number 12, falling 7 notches. It went to number 1, and it's called Glory of Love. We're counting down the week's hottest hits, and those hits don't stop till we get to the top.
1: Number 11.
0: It spent 2 weeks at number 5, now falling 3 notches. The first hit on the pop chart for a singer originally out of Ohio and raised in Chicago. He's Jermaine Stewart, and We Don't Have to Take Our Clothes Off.

0: song reached number 5 a couple of weeks ago and stayed there for 2 weeks, then fell to 8. This week it's at number 11, Jermaine Stewart with his first top 40 hit called We Don't Have to Take Our Clothes Off. My name's Casey Kasem. This is AT40 in Hollywood. Our countdown of the most popular hits in the USA continues in a moment. We've got the 10 biggest hits coming right up.
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0: Now on with our countdown of the 40 biggest hits in the land. I'm Casey Kasem, this is American Top 40, and we're on our way to the number one song in the USA.
2: Number 10!
0: With her first solo hit from her first solo album, it's Belinda. Here's 27-year-old Belinda Carlisle and Mad About You.

0: About You from the album Belinda by Belinda Carlisle. This week it falls from number 4 to number 10 in our survey. Coming up, a long-distance dedication from a Florida woman who's done some deep thinking about adoption.
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0: These are the hits ranked by Billboard magazine. Leaping 6 notches to get their 7th top 10 hit, here are Huey Lewis and the News at number 9, Stuck With You.

The six-man band led by Huey Lewis, Huey Lewis and the News. They move from number 15 to number 9 this week with Stuck With You, their 9th Top 40 hit. This is American Top 40 in Hollywood. I'm Casey Kasem. Now we're up to our long-distance dedication. And this one is from a young woman in Jacksonville, Florida, with a point of view on a very sensitive subject. She writes, "Dear Casey, this long-distance dedication is a little different from the ones you usually read because it's for a woman I've never met. You see, I was adopted when I was 15 days old from the Children's Home Society of Florida by two wonderful people. My mom and dad have been honest with me ever since I was a child and have always answered my questions about my natural mother to the best of their abilities. I was told that she was very young when she had me, about 15 or 16, and that I was born in Mobile, Alabama, on October 4th, 1965. The fact that I was adopted never really bothered me very much until I reached my adolescence, and I began to wonder why. How could a mother give up her baby? Although I had two very loving parents, I couldn't help feeling rejected and hurt. I just didn't understand. That is, not until I myself turned 15. It was around that point in my life that I understood what she, my natural mother, must have gone through to give me up. At 15 years old, I believe a girl just isn't financially or emotionally secure enough to raise a child. I'm sure, had she kept me, my childhood wouldn't have been as stable or as happy as the one I had with my adoptive parents, who, by the way, I love very much. I'm a grown woman now with a family of my own, and I just wanted my natural mother to know that I understand and that I learned from her mistake. So, Casey, could you please play Love Child by Diana Ross and the Supremes for my real mom? I hope she's out there somewhere listening, and I hope she knows that if ever she wanted to contact me, I would be more than happy to finally meet the lady who gave me life. Thank you, Shirley Parker Fiano." Shirley, here's your long-distance dedication.

0: Number one smash for 2 weeks back in 1968 by the Supremes, Love Child. A long-distance dedication from Shirley in Florida to the mother she never met, but thinks she understands. And the countdown continues on American Top 40.
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0: 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WCSM, We Do It For You, Salina, Ohio. And Light Rock, Let's Talk, 980 CKGM, Montreal, Quebec, Canada. Here's the Timex Social Club with a recent number one soul and dance hit that hasn't made up its mind on the pop chart yet. Last week it fell from number 8 to number 9. Now it's back at number 8. It's Rumors.

swing from number 9 to number 8, a recent number 1 dance and soul hit, Timex Social Club, and Rumors. Now, as we work our way toward the 7 biggest hits this week, let's check out the tops of Billboard's other charts. Number 1 on the album chart is True Blue by Madonna. Number 1 on the country chart is Heartbeat in the Darkness by Don Williams. Number 1 on the soul chart is Do You Get Enough Love by Shirley Jones. And on the pop singles chart, leaping 4 notches to number 7, The Current Smash by Michael McDonald. Sweet Freedom.

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0: Making a big six-notch move, it's the hit by two singer-actors, Carl Anderson and Gloria Loring. Together they sing Friends and Lovers.

Gloria Loring and Carl Anderson on American Top 40, moving six big notches to number six with Friends and Lovers. It's their first chart single. Now we're up to the latest hit by Lionel Richie, and it's the song called Dancing on the Ceiling, something we obviously can't do. But in Hollywood, anything's possible. And a very famous movie star once did dance on the ceiling upside down in a movie called Royal Wedding. And even in these days of Star Wars special effects, it's a movie scene that most people can't forget. The man who did it was Hollywood's most suave and sophisticated dancer, Fred Astaire. And back in 1951 in the movie Royal Wedding, there's a scene where Fred Astaire is dancing around his hotel room. In typical Astaire fashion, he glides across the floor, then suddenly he's dancing up the wall, and then dancing across the ceiling. And how'd they do that? Well, the scene was shot in a box-shaped set, with the movie camera bolted to the floor of the set. And as Fred Astaire danced, the entire set with camera was rotated like a Ferris wheel. It created the illusion that he was dancing upside down on the ceiling. Hollywood movie magic 35 years ago. And now film history repeats itself. That's because in the video of his song Dancing on the Ceiling, Lionel Richie dances upside down too. And the video was directed by the same man who 35 years ago put Fred Astaire on the ceiling, director Stanley Donen. At number five, here's the superstar whose hit encourages everybody to do some dancing on the ceiling, Lionel Richie.

0: Lionel Richie, third week in the top 10, moving from 7 to 6 to this week, number 5, with Dancing on the Ceiling. Up next, the week's biggest movie song from the movie Top Gun.
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0: These are the most popular songs in the USA. We have 7 songs from movies this week, and the movie hit ranking the highest is at number 4, the love theme from the movie Top Gun. Up 3 notches, The Band Berlin, and Take My Breath Away.

number four, moving up three notches with Take My Breath Away, the love theme from Top Gun, produced by Giorgio Moroder. This next song is an international smash, hitting number one in Britain, in Ireland, in Belgium, in Italy, number one in Norway, Finland, Denmark, Canada, and here in the USA. It's also from the album that's number one this week in America, True Blue. Here's international superstar Madonna, dropping from number one to number three this week with Papa Don't Preach.

0: The woman born in Bay City, Michigan 27 years ago and raised in Pontiac, Michigan, Madonna with Papa Don't Preach. Last week and the week before it was number one. This week it falls to number three. More than 20 years ago in Britain, the Spencer Davis Group had two number one hits with a lead singer known as England's Boy Genius. Today he's 38 years old, and the first number one solo hit of his career is coming up.
1: The hits from coast to coast.
0: America's favorites, the 40 hottest hits across the land. This week, up a notch to number two, it's Siobhan Fahey, Karen Woodward, and Sarah Dallin from London, Bananarama, and...

Last week, that was number three. This week, it's number two. Bananarama on American Top 40 and Venus. Now, we're up to the new number one song in the USA. And it's the first number one solo hit in the career of a man who more than 20 years ago in the UK was being called England's boy genius. I'm talking about Steve Winwood. His story begins in the early 60s in the English city of Birmingham. Band leader Spencer Davis recalls, quote, "I'd heard murmurs round Birmingham about this guy named Steve Winwood. When I saw him, it was a revelation. The band he played in was named for his older brother, Muff Winwood, who was on guitar. Steve was about 15 and was still wearing short pants. He was at the piano. Then he got a hold of a melodica like Ray Charles used to play and sang a song that sent shivers down my spine." End of quote. Well, young Steve Winwood and his brother Muff joined the Spencer Davis group. Steve was only 17 when he sang lead on the group's two number ones in the UK, Somebody Help Me and Keep On Running. And people were raving about him. Steve says, "That boy genius stuff never fooled me. I was probably a bit full of myself at the time, but I really didn't believe it." End of quote. Steve just kept playing his music. And before long, by the time he was 20, he formed the band Traffic and then became a member of the supergroup Blind Faith. By the late 70s, he was working solo. And now, in 1986, he has his first number one solo hit. The new number one song in the land is by 38-year-old Steve Winwood, Higher Love.

0: set the new number one song in the USA on American Top 40, Steve Winwood with Higher Love. And there you have them. The 40 most popular records in America, determined by Billboard magazine for the week ending August 30th, 1986. American Top 40 is produced in Hollywood by ABC Watermark. Our mailing address is American Top 40, Post Office Box 2000, Hollywood. Zip code 90028. Our executive producer is Tom Rounds. Producer, Don Bastani. With Matt Wilson, Daryl Morton, Dana Schwartzwalder, Guy Aoki, Kevin Cooper, Mike Williams, Stu Jacobs, David Cohen, Michael Sullivan, and Elaine Steelers. I'm Casey Kasem. Join me next week, and again, we'll count down the 40 most popular songs in the USA. Till then, keep your feet on the ground and keep reaching for the stars.
1: 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Special thanks to Kalila Dawkins, Rob Durkee, Pete Battistini, Scott Lakefield, Mike Savage, Michael Cross, Dave Nunez, and of course, the legend where the countdown began, Casey Kasem.
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1: 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This week's presentation is from June 19th, 1976.

Hello again, and welcome to American Top 40. I'm Casey Kasem, and this is the show that lets you know how your favorite songs are doing every week from coast to coast, according to Billboard Magazine's national survey. This week, we have five debut records in American Top 40 and a few surprises. Let's raise the curtain with one of them right now. Here are the Beach Boys.

1958 got as high as number 8 by Chuck Berry. It debuts this week at number 40 on AT40 by the Beach Boys, Rock and Roll Music. Well, the song at number 39 this week is the fifth consecutive hit record by two girls and two guys from Sweden. They call themselves ABBA, and their hit is Mamma Mia.

0: Survey song number 39 on AT40, ABBA and Mamma Mia. This is Casey Kasem in Hollywood. We're counting down to a record that was first released 1 year ago and was a total bomb. Then a couple of months ago, the artist sang his song at one performance to an audience of 75 million people. And his long-dead single came to life again. It's coming up.
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0: Maxine Nightingale has kept this song in the chart for 15 consecutive weeks. Got as high as number 2. This week, at number 38, it's right back where we started.

started from. At number 38 this week by Maxine Nightingale. This is Casey Kasem on AT40, and it's time now for the once-dead single that was brought back to life by just one performance on television. The song was first released a year ago in June 75, and it failed to make the Hot 100. It really flopped. But later, it was nominated for an Academy Award for Best Song in a Motion Picture. And it won the Oscar last April. During the telecast of the awards, the song was performed by the same actor who performed it in the hit movie Nashville, and on the single it bombed last summer. At the Oscar presentations, when Keith Carradine sat on the stool with his guitar and sang his song, there were more than 75 million people watching in the U.S. alone. And some of them obviously have been buying that record, because it's on our survey now. It debuted last week at number 40, and it moves up this week to 37. Keith Carradine and

0: 'cause I'm easy.
1: Keith Carradine on AT40 at number 37, moving up three with I'm Easy. Well, we're up to number 36 in the countdown, and here's a debut record by a girl who was born and raised in New York City. She's 21-year-old Vicky Sue Robinson, and it's her first hit song, titled

0: Sue Robinson, one of five female solo artists in the countdown this week, and that's more than we've had in a long time. At number 36, she debuts with Turn the Beat Around.
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0: At number 35, another debut song from England.

seven English acts on AT40. That's one of them. Brotherhood of Man at number 35. They debut with Save Your Kisses for Me. You know, we're just a couple of weeks away from our big 4th of July spectacular. We'll be counting down the number one songs of the past 40 4th of Julys. It's a red, white, and blue special for America's birthday. I hope you'll join us. We're up to number 34 in our countdown of the 40 biggest in the USA this week. Elvin Bishop Group and a former top 10 record titled Fooled Around.

0: San Francisco, the Alvin Bishop Group at number 34, falling from 22 with Fooled Around and Fell in Love. Well, I have a letter here from a listener who wants to know if any record during the rock era has fallen out of the top 10 and then moved back in during the same chart run. Well, the answer is yes, it's happened several times. And the most dramatic example we could find was a number one song by a Canadian rock group that fell all the way down to 34, then climbed back into the top 10. I have details coming up.
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0: Here's a group who first had a hit 10 years ago on American Top 40 called I Wanna Testify. They're back on the chart at number 33 with Tear the Roof Off the Sucker, Parliament.

0: at number 33, second week on the chart, Parliament and Tear the Roof Off the Sucker. This is Casey Kasem in Hollywood with American Top 40. Let's take care of that question now about records moving in and out of the top 10. The letter was sent in by John Marks of Woodbury, Tennessee, and he wants to know if any record during the rock era has fallen out of the top 10 and then moved back in during the same chart run. Well, John, during the 21 years of the rock era, that's happened quite a few times. But the most dramatic example that we could find happened just a couple of years ago. In the fall of 1974, Bachman Turner Overdrive went all the way to number one with You Ain't Seen Nothing Yet. The following week, they fell out of the top 10 to number 12. And the next week, they plummeted all the way down to number 34. Now, it looked like they'd be on their way out of the 40 by the next week. But then, interest in the flip side of that record picked up, a record called Freewheelin', and their record sales and radio airplay increased dramatically. As a result, their record shot all the way up to number 8. The week after, it had fallen to number 34. Stayed there for a couple of weeks before it moved back down the chart and out of the 40. There's the most outstanding example of a record moving into the top 10 twice during the same chart run. Good question, John. Thanks for your letter.
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number 31 in American Top 40, John Travolta and Let Her In. This is Casey Kasem in Hollywood. We're counting down the 40 biggest hits in the USA. This debuted last week at 35. It's up to number 30 this week. The three-man group that was formed in England years ago, based in California today. It's America and today's

America, today's the day at number 30 on AT40. Well, we're up to the song now in the countdown that was recorded 10 years ago and appeared in a number one album called Revolver. Of course, it's by the supergroup of all time, the Beatles. The song's title is Got to Get You Into My Life, and Paul McCartney sang it. Capitol Records had just released it as a single, and it's the highest debuting record in the 40 this week. By the way, you'll remember that the number one record last week was Silly Love Songs by Wings, which puts Paul McCartney in the unique position of being lead singer on two concurrent hits by two different groups. Here he is at number 29 with John, George, and Ringo on the 10-year-old Got to Get You Into My Life.

0: The Beatles on AT40 at number 29 with the highest debuting record of the week. Can you believe it? The Beatles and the Beach Boys back in the chart in the same week? That's got to get you into my life. 28 songs to number one and counting down.
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0: 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At number 28 in the countdown this week, here's a record that moves up six notches. Tramps, and That's Where the Happy People Go.

The Tramps on American Top 40 from Philadelphia and their second hit. It's at number 28 this week called That's Where the Happy People Go. The tune at number 27 is another big mover. Up five, Queen, the four-man act out of England with You're My Best Friend.

0: was Queen, whose last hit was Bohemian Rhapsody. This one, their third hit in a row at number 27, is You're My Best Friend. This is Casey Kasem in Hollywood, counting them down on American Top 40. We've got 26 hits to go on our way to number one, so stay right there.
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0: Over the past dozen weeks, we've had four or five duos in the countdown. This week, we got five. Hall & Oates, Pratt & McLean, Captain & Tennille, Brothers Johnson, and Seals & Crofts. 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

with Get Closer by Seals and Crofts at number 26 in AT40. From the Florida Everglades to the California Redwoods, you hear the nation's biggest hits every week at this time on American Top 40. My name's Casey Kasem. Here's a former number one song by the Silvers at number 25, Boogie Fever.

0: and now 25. Silvers from Los Angeles and Boogie Fever. Well, I have a letter from a listener in Pennsylvania who asks one of the most popular questions we receive here at American Top 40. He wants to know what top 40 songs in the history of the charts have had the longest and the shortest titles. The shortest one, one word. The longest, 14 words. Got details coming up.
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0: 10 years ago, John Sebastian was a member of the group Lovin' Spoonful. They had a number one song with Summer in the City. This is his biggest hit since then. A number one tune titled Welcome.

0: John Sebastian's first top 40 hit as a solo artist. That's Welcome Back. Well, it's time now on American Top 40 to answer the question we get asked most often. The letter comes from Mark Weber in Tyrone, Pennsylvania. He wants to know what top 40 songs in the history of the charts have had the longest and the shortest titles. Well, Mark, the shortest title was attached to a love song recorded by Don Cornell back in 1952. It was a number 15 smash with the one-letter title, I. The longest song title in chart history came along 9 years later when Ray Stevens hit number 35 on the pop chart with a novelty song. The title? Jeremiah Peabody's Polyunsaturated, Quick-Dissolving, Fast-Acting, Pleasant-Tasting, Green and Purple Pills. 14 words. And there you have the long and short of it, Mark. The longest and the shortest song titles in chart history. Thanks for writing.
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0: After a couple of weeks at number 11, this record takes a dip to 23 this week. Fleetwood Mac and Rhiannon.

Last week at number 11, this week at 23, Fleetwood Mac in American Top 40 with Rihanna. The song at number 22 moves up four notches. It's been around for 3 weeks, and it's four men from Ireland. The group was formed in 1970, and this is their first American Top 40 hit. Thin Lizzy is

0: Lizzy at number 22 in American Top 40 with The Boys Are Back in Town. Coming up, I have the theme from a popular network television police series whose rough and tough star can also be seen daily on reruns of a syndicated show. This rugged actor was one of the cuter members of a movie gang known as the Little Rascals. Details coming up.
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0: American Top 40 is heard coast to coast and around the world every week on great radio stations like KDWB, Minneapolis, Minnesota, WGGG, Gainesville, Florida, and KRPL, Moscow, Idaho. At number 21, falling 11 notches this week, the Rolling Stones and

make love so fine. I put my head on her shoulder. She said, tell me all the trouble. You know what she said? She said,

The Rolling Stones falling out of the top 10 all the way to 21 this week with Fool to Cry. Well, this next song in the countdown is the theme from a hit TV series about a rough and tough police detective with a heart of gold. And the star of that show, 36-year-old Robert Blake, can also be seen every day on a syndicated show that was filmed 35 years ago. When he was 1 year old, little Bobby joined the most famous group of movie children in film history, Our Gang. They entertained movie audiences all over the world in the famous series of Our Gang comedies. When television came along, the films were retitled The Little Rascals and put into syndication. And a whole new generation grew up watching Spanky and Buckwheat and Darla and Alfalfa. And cute little Robert Blake, who was with them for 4 years, from age 1 to age 5. As an actor, he's done it all. Remember he played one of the killers in the movie In Cold Blood? Well, now he's starring as a cop in a very popular series. As a matter of fact, he won an Emmy for it a year ago. Well, the theme music from that show, Beretta, has been a hit single for several weeks. This week, it's holding at number 20.

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0: A couple of weeks ago, this record debuted at 30. Last week went to 23. This week, moving up again to number 19. Steve Miller Band and Take the Money and Run.

Steve Miller on American Top 40 at number 19, moving up four with Take the Money and Run. You know, we have a special survey coming up for the big birthday party on the 4th of July. You'll be hearing the 4th of July's greatest hits over the past 40 years, right here on American Top 40. We're up to number 18, a song that moves up six notches by Starbuck. It's their first AT40 hit. They're from Atlanta, and their hit is called Moonlight Field.

0: Starbucks at number 18 in our countdown of the 40 biggest. That's Moonlight Feels Right. Back in 1962, a young girl from Philadelphia got all the way up to number 5 with her first and only chart record, Party Lights. Remember? Well, after it fell off the charts, Claudine Clark dropped out of sight to become one of the greatest disappearing acts of the rock era. Out of sight, but not out of action. I have details coming up.
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0: You're listening to this week's 40 Top Tunes in the 50 States. My name is Casey Kasem. We're at number 17 with Eric Carmen, who sings Never Gonna Fall in Love Again.

Number 17 in popularity, Eric Carmen with Never Gonna Fall in Love Again. Well, it's time now on American Top 40 to find out whatever happened to Claudine Clark, one of the greatest disappearing acts of the rock and roll era. Back in 1962, she got all the way up to number 5 with her one and only chart record. This one. Party Lights. You know, after it fell off the charts, Claudine dropped out of sight, but not out of action. In 1963, a year after her one big hit, she used the profits from that record to buy a building in Philadelphia's black ghetto and start a special school. With help from a volunteer staff, she gave classes in acting, creative writing, dancing, and black awareness. A year ago, the school ran out of money, and Claudine had to close it down. Big deal. She just moved the classes into the basement of her own home. Well, Claudine has been supporting her school by writing and publishing children's books over the years and recording children's records. A year ago, after we did our special program of the 40 Greatest Disappearing Acts of the Rock Era, we received a letter from Claudine. She thanked us for mentioning her and told us more about her school. Let me read you a couple of lines. She said, "I expect these kids to push back a lot of horizons and borderlines. And if they never do it, at least they'll know they can. Or they might settle down where they are and become good, productive citizens capable of giving and receiving love. Having a choice is important." End of quote. And that's whatever happened to Claudine Clark, one of the greatest disappearing acts of the rock era, and a woman who turned her one brief moment in the national spotlight into a better chance in life for a lot of kids who wouldn't have had that chance without her. Now on with the countdown at 1840 and Marvin Gaye at number 16 with I Want You.

Brass Construction at number 15 in the countdown of the 40 biggest. That's moving. You know, 3 hours once a week with American Top 40, and you know where your favorite songs are in the national survey. At number 14, here are the Doobie Brothers with Taking It to the Streets.

0: The Doobie Brothers climbing up a couple of notches to number 14 in our survey with Taking It to the Streets. This is Casey Kasem in Hollywood. We'll be right back with the top 13 best-selling songs in the USA yet to come.
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0: As we continue the countdown, I'd like to welcome three new members to the AT40 family of stations this week. WNUE, Fort Walton Beach, Florida. WFIR, Roanoke, Virginia. And KSIR, Estes Park, Colorado. 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
0: Here's a graduate from New York University. He formed the group Spooky Tooth in England back in 68. As a solo artist here in the United States, this American has had two big hits. His first was Dreamweaver, went to number 2, and this one is Love is Alive. Gary Wright at number 13.

0: Written, produced, and sung by Gary Wright. At number 13, moving up to That Is Love Is Alive. At number 12 in the countdown, a big mover all the way up from 21 for the Manhattans. This is their first top 40 hit. Their song is titled Kiss and Say Goodbye.
1: This has got to be the saddest day of my life. I called you here today for a bit of bad news. I won't be able to see you anymore because of my obligations and the ties that you have. We've been meeting here every day. And since this is our last day together, I want to hold you just one more time. When you turn and walk away, don't look back. I want to remember you just like this. Let's just kiss.

0: Jackson their first big hit. This week at number 12, that's I'm Kiss and Say you. Goodbye.
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0: After 2 weeks at number 5, they fall to number 11. 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

Bratton McLean on American Top 40 at number 11 with Happy Days. Well, now at number 10 in the survey, and we're ready to hear the 10 biggest hits in the USA. It's the Brothers Johnson and I'll Be Good to You.

0: The Brothers Johnson with last week's number one soul song, this week at number 10 and moving up on AT40. That's I'll Be Good to You. Next up, the hottest record in the countdown.
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0: Here's this week's biggest moving record on American Top 40. 2 weeks ago, it debuted at 33. Last week, went to 25. This week, all the way up to number 9. It's the Starland Vocal Band with Afternoon.

Starland Vocal Band and their first hit song at number 9 this week with Afternoon Delight. You know, a couple of weeks from now, we'll be doing a special show to celebrate the birthday of the USA. We'll be hearing the 4th of July's greatest hits, the number one songs from the past 40 4th of Julys. Set your alarm clock for that one. At number 8, moving up one this week, Andrea True and More, More, More.

0: The second week in the top 10 for the Andrea True Connection with More, More, More, survey song number 8. Well, I have a letter from a listener who wants to know if a duo has ever knocked another duo out of the number 1 spot on the chart. You know, surprisingly, it's happened, but only one time during the rock era. A brother and sister were knocked out of number 1 by a male and female duo who were not related. I have details coming up.
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0: The Captain and Tennille moved from number 9 to number 8 to number 7 this week with their latest Shop Around.

0: Daryl Dragon, Tony Tennille, Mr. and Mrs. at number 7 in the countdown this week, moving up one with Shop Around. Let's take care of that question about duos in the number 1 spot. The letter comes from Kyle Reed in Pasadena, California, and he wants to know if any duo has ever knocked another duo out of the number 1 position. Well, Kyle, during the 21-year history of the rock era, that's happened only one time. It was in the fall of 1963 when Nino Tempo and April Stevens, brother and sister, hit number 1 with Deep Purple. And the following week, they were knocked out of the top spot by Dale and Grace, who moved in with I'm Leaving It All Up to You. And you know, it's interesting that both of these songs have been in the 40 as remake hits during the past year by a third duo, Donnie and Marie Osmond. Good question, Kyle. Thanks for your letter.
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0: The third week at number 6, the 6th week in the top 10 for Henry Gross and Shannon.

Charles at number 6 for 3 consecutive weeks with Shannon. Here now at number 5 is one of 19 acts in the countdown who have never hit the 40 before. Daryl Hall and John Oates. Their song is Sarah Smile.

0: Daryl Hall and John Oates on American Top 40, moving up 2 to number 5 with Sarah Smile. Coming up next, I have a superstar who has a kind of a Midas touch. As a solo artist, she has never had a song reach the top 10 without hitting number 1.
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0: Here's the lady with a magic touch, a solo superstar who has never been able to make the top 10 without going all the way to number 1. Since 1970, when she left the super trio she used to sing with, she's had 16 singles on the charts. 4 have reached the top 10, and they all made number 1. First, Ain't No Mountain High Enough. Then, Touch Me in the Morning. Then, Theme from Mahogany. And finally, her current smash and her 4th number 1 record, Love Hangover.

one of the biggest songs of the year. At number four this week, that's Love Hangover. This is Casey Kasem on American Top 40. And before we hear the three most popular songs in the nation, let's see what's at the top of the other charts. Number one, Soul, Natalie Cole, Sophisticated Lady. The number one country song, El Paso City by Marty Robbins. The number one best-selling album, Wings at the Speed of Sound. And that's the third time this LP has been in and out of number one. Now, at number three on American Top 40, Misty Blue by

0: Poppy Moore, formerly a singer with the Poppies who charted in 66 with Lullaby of Love. That's her first big hit, and it's number 3 this week, Misty Blue.
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0: Here's a song that has been in the top 10 for 7 consecutive weeks. This week, second week at number 2, it's Silver Convention.
1: That's right.

the number two most popular song in the nation this week by Silver Convention called Get Up and Boogie. Well, now we're ready for number one. And you know, it's by an artist we've already heard from in the countdown. We heard him sing lead on the new single release of the Beatles' 10-year-old recording, Got to Get You Into My Life. He's also got the most popular song in the country again this week with his group Wings. It first hit number one 4 weeks ago, then dropped to number two for 2 weeks, and then moved up again last week to number one. It's there right now. Paul McCartney and Wings with Silly Love Songs.

0: Wings at number one again this week with Silly Love Songs. That's it, the 40 best-selling hits in America. Our list is from Billboard Magazine's tabulation for the week ending June 12, 1976. American Top 40 was created by Casey Kasem and Don Bastani and is produced and distributed by Watermark Incorporated. My producer, Nikki Wine. Chief engineer, Peter Skye. This is Casey Kasem. Join me next week, and again, we'll count down the 40 most popular songs in the USA. Till then, keep your feet in the ground and keep reaching for the stars.
1: 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Special thanks to Kalila Dawkins, Rob Durkee, Pete Battistini, Scott Lakefield, Mike Savage, Michael Cross, Dave Nunez, and of course, the legend where the countdown began, Casey Kasem. I'm Larry Morgan. 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
0: Hello again, and welcome to American Top 40. I'm Casey Kasem, and I'm all set to count down the biggest hits of the USA. According to the official Billboard survey, these are the records you're buying and radio stations are playing all over America. Now, before we start our climb to the number one song in the land this week, let's review last week's top three. The song at number three last week was Everybody Wants to Rule the World by Tears for Fears. Number two was Sussudio by Phil Collins. And last week's number one song was Heaven, Bryan Adams. It's the young Canadian's first number one song. Can he hold on to that top spot for a second week? There's a lot of competition, and we'll find out as we count them down all the way to number one.
3: Number 40!
0: Dropping a notch to number 40, it's English singer Graham Parker and his band, The Shot. The 35-year-old Londoner sings, Wake Up Next to You.

number 40, third week in the countdown, they fall a notch with Wake Up Next to You. We have three songs that debut in the countdown this week. The three records that fall out are Smooth Operator by Sade, the two-song medley Just a Gigolo and Ain't Got Nobody by David Lee Roth, and Don't You Forget About Me by Simple Minds. Those three hits fall out of the survey. Now, here's the first of our three debuts. It's the latest hit by the band led by two sisters from Seattle, Ann Wilson and Nancy Wilson. Here is Heart, coming in at number 39 with What About Love?

0: Number 39, the group Heart with their 10th top 40 hit. Their song, What About Love? Up next, a debut song by an English band whose name sounds like the caption on a wanted poster.
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0: AT40 originates in Hollywood. Here's the second of our three debut songs. It's the first hit in the USA by an English band whose name sounds like the caption on a wanted poster. They call themselves Dead or Alive. Their song coming in at number 38 is You Spin Me Round.

0: chart single in the USA, the English group have the hit You Spin Me Round Like a Record, debuting at number 38. We're counting down to the Englishman who once placed this ad in a newspaper. I'm a good-looking, talented vocalist-songwriter with imagination and determination. I need four guys with the same qualifications. Well, he found them, and a year later, they had a worldwide top 10 smash. Details coming up.
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0: We're on our way to the number one song in the USA.
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0: Here's the big English star who's had three top 40 hits as a solo singer. Big Log, In the Mood, and his latest hit, which climbs a notch this week. It's Little by Little. Robert Plant.

up a notch to number 37 on American Top 40. That's Little by Little by Robert Plant. Now we're up to a hit by another British act, a man who once placed this advertisement in a British newspaper. I'm 22, a good-looking, talented vocalist-songwriter with imagination and determination. I need four guys with the same qualifications. That ad was placed in the music trade paper Melody Maker more than 3 years ago by Englishman Christopher Hamill, who performs under the name Lamal. He gets the name Lamal, by the way, by rearranging the letters in his last name, Hamill. Well, Lamal placed his ad about needing four talented guys just like him, and they responded. Steve Askew, Nick Beggs, Jez Strode, and Stuart Croxford. Together they formed the band and called themselves Kajagoogoo. For a year, they wrote and rehearsed. Then they were signed by EMI Records. Kajagoogoo recorded their first album, produced by Nick Rhodes of Duran Duran. And Kajagoogoo's first single became a top 10 smash around the world. Here's a piece of it. You're too shy, shy. Hush, hush, I do I. Too shy, shy. Hush, hush, I do I. In 1983, that song hit number one in England, number one in West Germany, and number five here in the USA. Too Shy by Kajagoogoo. A band that came together all because of a bold advertisement placed by lead singer Lamal. That good-looking, talented vocalist-songwriter. Since then, Lamal's made another bold move. He's gone out on his own as a solo singer. And his first solo hit is at number 36 this week on American Top 40. Here is Lamal with Never.

0: Lamal on American Top 40, the former lead singer for Kaja Gugu. He's at number 36 this week, falling from 22 with Never Ending Story. Up next, the follow-up to the number one song, Everybody Wants to Rule the World.
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0: I'm Casey Kasem, counting them down. Here's the follow-up now to the number one song, Everybody Wants to Rule the World. Debuting at number 35, Tears for Fears and Shout.

Whisper Fears, the four-man band out of Bath, England, at number 35, debuting with their second top 40 song. It's the follow-up to Everybody Wants to Rule the World that went to number one. This song is titled Shout. At number 34 on the survey is the current hit by a singer who cares a lot about his fans, no matter what their age. At the end of last year, Canadian recording artist Corey Hart played some nightclub concerts in his hometown of Montreal. And for the first show of his engagement, Corey saw to it that no alcohol was served so that all of his underage fans could get in. By the way, the legal drinking age in Quebec is 18 years. This week, the considerate Corey Hart climbs two notches to number 34 with Never Surrender. Just

0: with the 34th most popular song in the USA, moving up two notches, second week in the countdown, Canadian Corey Hart and Never Surrender. Coming up, a long-distance dedication from a woman who has a Rock of Gibraltar all her own.
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0: Up a notch with the follow-up to their number 3 smash, Rhythm of the Night. Here's the latest Motown family act to make it big on the charts. DeBarge and Who's Holding Donna Now?

0: March on American Top 40, Bunny, Randy, Mark, James, and Eldra. They move from 34 to 33, second week in the countdown, with their fifth Top 40 hit. It's from the album Rhythm of the Night, and it's Who's Holding Donna Now? This is Casey on AT40. And now we're up to our long-distance dedication. This one is from a woman who says that her marriage has not had smooth sailing. And here's what she writes. Dear Casey, my husband and I are stationed overseas. He's in the U.S. Navy and presently on board a ship. Like many new couples, we've had our share of marital problems. We both made stupid mistakes and let the odds pile up against us. There weren't many people, often including us, who thought we'd make it. A couple of times I'd easily have given up, but my determined husband wouldn't. He was the one who held us together. Now I realize how lucky I am, and I'm glad it's not too late. To let Joe know how strongly I feel about us and our marriage, could you please play Solid from Dorothy to Joe? Thanks so much, Dorothy. Okay, here's your long-distance dedication, Dorothy.
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0: 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Up a notch to number 32, here's the English band called Depeche Mode with a song about everyone getting along. People are people.

They're new, and their first hit on the American charts moves up a notch to number 32 from the album Some Great Reward, People Are People. This is Casey on American Top 40 in Hollywood. You're hearing the hottest hits in the USA, and the countdown doesn't stop till we get to number one. Daryl Hall and John Oates have their 24th Top 40 hit, their 18th consecutive. It's at number 31 again this week, and it's titled

0: Third week on American Top 40, staying at number 31, Possession Obsession from the album Big Bam Boom by Daryl Hall and John Oates. There's a super successful British band in the countdown who had it made before they made it. A millionaire backer kept them living like big stars while they were still a flop. Well, after 5 years, the millionaire dropped them. And then they made it. Their song and their story are coming up. This is American Top 40 in Hollywood, counting down the most popular songs in the USA. I'm Casey Kasem. We'll continue in a moment. 30 big hits to go on our way to the number one song in the nation.
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0: We're counting down the hits, the 40 biggest hits from the official Billboard charts. I'm Casey Kasem, this is American Top 40, and the countdown continues on our way to the number one song in the USA.
2: Number 30!
0: This week, the part English, part American band called The Power Station are at number 30 with their follow-up to Some Like It Hot. Here's The Power Station with their remake of the old T-Rex hit, Bang a Gong, Get It On.

Moving up five notches, second week in the countdown. That's Bang a Gong, Get It On by The Power Station. This is Casey on American Top 40. Now, we're up to the band who were born in a millionaire's dream. Our story begins in the late 1960s. That's when a Dutch millionaire named Stanley August Meesegas caught a performance by a band that featured an English singer, songwriter, and guitarist named Rick Davies. Well, the band broke up, and Stanley the millionaire made Rick Davies a proposal. If Rick would put together a new band, Stanley would bankroll the whole thing. Could Rick say no? He immediately placed ads for musicians in the London newspapers, and by late 1969 had formed a band of his liking. And Stanley the millionaire took care of everything. He gave the five musicians a big house to live in, a big bus to tour in, and a big allowance to live on. And he paid for the recording studios they used. Well, for the next 5 years, the group made records that didn't sell and played concerts that didn't attract audiences. As a band, they were a disaster. It's an old story. It was all too easy. They weren't lean and hungry. Stanley was just handing them rewards they hadn't earned. And he must have realized it, because one day he called and canceled the deal. Suddenly, the five-man band were on their own. No house, no bus, no money. Just a few instruments and whatever talent they had. Some members left, and new ones had to be recruited. In that same year, 1974, they released an album called Crime of the Century and dedicated it to Stanley the Millionaire. Sales were good, and it even made the chart. Their next album, called Crisis, What Crisis, was a bigger hit, and the band were on their way, on their own. Hit followed hit, and by 1979, they had one of the biggest albums of the year, a multi-million seller that was number one for 6 weeks, an album called Breakfast in America. The English band Supertramp had hit the heights, and nobody was prouder than the millionaire from Holland who had seen their original potential, Stanley August Meesegas. Supertramp's latest hit single is at number 29 this week. It's their ninth top 40 hit, and it's called Cannonball.

0: top 40, moving up a notch. Fourth week in the countdown, they're at number 29 with Cannonball from the album Brother, Where You Bound. As the countdown continues.
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0: I'm Casey Kasem. The last time Air Supply were in the countdown was in the fall of 1983. That was when they hit number 2 with Making Love Out of Nothing at All. Back then, Air Supply were a 7-man group. Today, they're back in the countdown as a duo. And this week, they climb a notch to number 28. Here's the duo of Graham Russell and Russell Hitchcock. Air Supply with Just As I Am.

0: Sydney, Australia. Air Supply on American Top 40, moving up a notch to number 28 in our countdown to the 40 biggest with Just As I Am. Coming up, the latest hit by the band who hold the all-time record for hitting the top 40 with the most lead singers. Of their five original members, all five have sung lead on at least one of their top 40 hits. Casey's Coast to Coast. American Top 40. Billboard ranks them. American Top 40 counts them down. Here's English producer Paul Hardcastle now with his record about the war in Vietnam, using voices from news documentaries. At number 27, Paul Hardcastle and 19.
1: In 1965, Vietnam seemed like just another foreign war. But it wasn't. It was different in many ways, and so were those who did the fighting. In World War II, the average age of the combat soldier was 26. In Vietnam, he was 19. In Vietnam, he was 19.

Paul Hardcastle on American Top 40. He's 25 years old. He's from London, and it's his first Top 40 pop hit here in the USA. He moves from 32 to 27 with 19 from the album Rainforest. Now we're up to the latest hit by one of the great supergroups of the rock and roll era, the group who hold the all-time record for hitting the Top 40 with the most lead singers. They're an all-American institution who've been hitting the charts since way back in 1962. Their album sales have been stupendous, and they've racked up a total of 33 Top 40 singles, most of them about surfing and cruising and fun in the sun with plenty of girls. And that spells out the Beach Boys. In the 23 years since the Beach Boys began charting, each of the five original members has been featured as lead singer on at least one Beach Boys Top 40 hit. One group, five lead singers, and that's an all-time record. The Beatles, of course, did it with all four of their members, and Chicago's had five members on lead vocals, but not solo vocals. Only the Beach Boys have had solo lead vocals by five members. The five original members, Mike Love, Al Jardine, and the three Wilson brothers, Brian, Carl, and the late Dennis Wilson. This week, the Sultans of Sand and Surf are in our countdown with their 33rd Top 40 hit. The lead singer on this one, by the way, is Mike Love, with Brian Wilson humming the chorus. Up two notches to number 26, here's Get You Back, the Beach Boys.

on American Top 40, written by Mike Love and Terry Melcher, produced by Steve Levine. That's Get You Back from the album The Beach Boys. At number 26, it moves up two notches this week. Here now is the latest pop and soul hit on American Top 40 for the act to hold the title so far in the 80s as the top group on the soul chart. They earned it with big hits like Too Hot, Celebration, Get Down On It, Misled, and their current hit, a song that recently went to number one in the soul chart. It got to the top 10 on American Top 40, and this week is at number 25 in our survey. I'm talking about Cool in the Gang and Fresh.

0: from 18 to 25 with a song they took as high as number 9 and a number 1 on the dance and disco chart and the soul chart. It's from the album Emergency, fresh as the countdown continues.
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0: American Top 40s heard in the 50 states and around the world every week on great radio stations like Hot Rockin' Q94 WRVQ Richmond, Virginia, the Solid Gold Superstation WJBD South Central Illinois, and Power 95 WPLJ New York, New York. At number 24, here's producer, songwriter, and musician Harold Faltermeyer from Germany with his recent number one dance hit, Axel F.

Harold Faltermeyer on American Top 40, 31 years old, born and raised in Munich, Germany, and he lives there today. His recent number one dance record and number three pop hit is now at number 24. It's titled Axel F. from the album Beverly Hills Cop. The song at number 23, second week in a row, is by a group out of the smallest state in the Union, talking about Rhode Island, their hometown, Narragansett. The band is the Beaver Brown Band, and it's led by 33-year-old John Cafferty. At number 23, here's the title song from the album Tough All Over.

0: Cafferty and the Beaver Brown Band with Tough All Over, their third top 40 hit. 22 big ones to number one as the countdown continues.
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0: American Top 40 originates in Hollywood. I'm Casey Kasem. From her album that's strangely titled Barking at Airplanes, here's Kim Carnes at number 22 with Crazy in the Night.
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0: songs on American Top 40. The girl born in Hollywood and raised in Pasadena, now living in the San Fernando Valley, has her 10th Top 40 hit, and it moves up two notches, fifth week in the countdown, to number 22. Crazy in the Night, Barking at Airplanes. A listener wants to know what number one song holds the all-time record for staying at number one the most consecutive weeks. Well, it was a song about a girl named Irene, a song written in a Louisiana prison cell by a convict serving time for attempted murder. Details coming up.
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0: Every week we count down the biggest songs in the USA from Bangs, Texas to Boom, Tennessee to Zap, North Dakota. And at number 21, here's the English band called Wham! With Everything She Wants.

0: 40. They went to number one with that song for a couple of weeks. This week, it falls from 13 to 21. Wham with Everything She Wants. Now, let's answer that question about longevity at number one. A listener in the Philippines, Albert Robago of Quezon City, wants to know, what song holds the all-time record for staying at number one the most consecutive weeks? Albert, it was a song that was written in a Louisiana prison cell by a convict serving time for attempted murder. The man's name, Huddy Ledbetter. But he was better known by his nickname, Leadbelly. And Leadbelly was one of the greatest rural folk singers and songwriters in the history of American folk music. It was while Leadbelly was serving a sentence in the 1930s for attempted murder that he was traced to the Louisiana State Prison by a folk music historian named John Lomax. There in the prison cell, Lomax recorded Leadbelly singing his songs, and the album of those authentic folk recordings was later released by the Library of Congress. And by 1940, Leadbelly was released from that prison and resumed his career as a folk singer. In 1949, Huddy Ledbetter died at the age of 61. But the following year, one of the songs that he had written and recorded in prison was recorded commercially by the Gordon Jenkins Orchestra, backing a popular folk group called The Weavers. And that song from 1950 holds the all-time record for the most consecutive weeks at number one. It stayed at the top for 13 weeks in a row. And here's a piece of that song.
1: Good night, Irene. Good night, Irene. I'll see you in my dreams.
0: The song that was written by Huddy Ledbetter and recorded by Gordon Jenkins and the Weavers in 1950. The song that holds the all-time record for the most consecutive weeks at number one. 13 weeks. The song, Good Night, Irene. There's your answer, Albert, and thanks for writing in. Now, on with a countdown.
2: Number 20.
0: The five-man band from San Francisco called Night Ranger climbed five notches to number 20 this week. Their fourth top 40 hit, moving up five notches, is Sentimental Street.

0: Top 40, the group composed of Jeff Watson, Alan Fitzgerald, Brad Gillis, Jack Blades, and Kelly Kiki. They're at number 25, moving up four notches, third week in our survey with Sentimental Street. From Hollywood, this is Casey Kasem on American Top 40. We've got 19 hits to go to the number one song in the nation, and the countdown will continue in just a moment.
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0: We're counting down the hottest hits in the nation on American Top 40. I'm Casey Kasem, and the countdown continues.
2: Number 19.
0: Buzzing up seven notches with his hot solo hit. Here is Sting.

0: one, Matthew Sumner. He's 33 years old, and he's better known as Sting. At number 19 this week, moving up 7 notches with If You Love Somebody, Set 'Em Free. We're counting down to Bruce Springsteen's Glory Days, a song about people looking back at high school. But for Bruce, there was nothing glorious about his high school days. He was miserable. His story and his latest hit are coming up.
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0: Once a week with AT40, and you know how your favorite songs are doing all across the USA. Like the current hit by singer Billy Ocean. A soft yet powerful ballad that spent 2 weeks at number 4. Last week it dropped to 11. Now at number 18, here's Suddenly, Billy Ocean.

One of seven ballads in our countdown this week on American Top 40, Billy Ocean at number 18, falling seven notches with Suddenly. Now we're up to Bruce Springsteen's latest hit called Glory Days. It's a song about people looking back at their high school days. A look in the first verse at the guy who was star pitcher of the baseball team. In the second verse, the girl who could turn all the young boys' heads. On the surface, at least, fond high school memories. But for Bruce Springsteen, the memories aren't too fond. Growing up in Freehold, New Jersey, Bruce was a loner in school. Didn't belong to any of the cliques or in-groups. He says, "I bounced back and forth trying to figure out where I fit in. I didn't do anything. I just kind of was until rock and roll and the guitar." End of quote. In 1965, when he was 16, Bruce joined his first band, a group called the Castiles. He says it was the first time he felt like he ever belonged. But that didn't stop the pressure at school. Bruce says, "By the end of high school, I didn't have much to do with anybody. I almost didn't graduate because the kids in my class wouldn't let me. You see, I was playing in a band and my hair was real long. And they weren't going to let me graduate unless I cut my hair." That was in 1967. For Bruce Springsteen, those were not happy days. He says he saw his parents struggling. He saw people frustrated and compromised. And he saw himself heading in the same direction. He says, quote, "The only thing that was ever true, the only thing that never let me down, was rock and roll. Music saved me." End of quote. These days, it's Bruce Springsteen who never lets down his fans. His latest hit is at number 17 this week. Here's the Boss with Glory Days.

0: matches from 21 to 17, Bruce Springsteen on American Top 40 and his fifth Top 40 hit from that album, Born in the USA. He wrote it, he sang it, and he played a part in producing it. Glory Days. This is American Top 40, counting down the most popular songs in the USA, and the hits don't stop till we get to the top.
1: Number 16.
0: Here's the fifth Top 40 solo hit by ex-Detroiter and ex-Eagles member Glenn Frey. It peaked at number 12 last week and now dropped four notches. Smuggler's Blues.

0: co-written and co-produced by Glenn Frey. He sang it, and it's his fifth top 40 solo hit at number 16, falling four notches this week. It peaked last week at number 12. Smuggler's Blues from the album The All-Nighter. 15 big ones to number one as the countdown continues.
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0: 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Here's one of five movie songs in this week's survey from Steven Spielberg's Goonies. It's the title song by Cyndi Lauper. Up four notches to number 15, The Goonies are good enough.

with The Goonies Are Good Enough, Cyndi Lauper at number 15, moving up 4 notches on American Top 40, her 6th Top 40 hit. At number 14 is the current hit by English singer Paul Young, his version of Every Time You Go Away. It was first recorded by Daryl Hall and John Oates in 1980 in the album Voices. And since Hall and Oates just happened to be one of the biggest acts in chart history, we thought we'd make a comparison here. First, the original with Daryl Hall's singing lead.

release of the original Every Time You Go Away, an album cut by Daryl Hall and John Oates. The current version by Paul Young climbed six notches this week. Here now is Paul at number 14 with Every Time You Go Away.

0: Young. He's an Englishman. He's 29 years old, and he's at number 14 on American Top 40, moving up six notches with his second Top 40 hit in the USA. Every Time You Go Away, from the album The Secret of Association, as the countdown rolls on.
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0: We're counting down Billboard's 40 biggest on our way to number one.
1: Number 13.
0: 10 of the songs in this week's Top 40 have been hits on the soul chart, like this song, which hit number 1. Up four notches to number 13 on the pop chart, here's You Give Good Love.

0: 18-year-old Whitney Houston, born and raised in East Orange, New Jersey. Her number one soul song moves up to number 13 on American Top 40, four notches. It's her first solo chart single, You Give Good Love. There's a new group in our countdown called Katrina and the Waves, whose chief songwriter made the extreme career switch from archaeology to music. He quit digging rock to play it. Details coming up.
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0: From Hollywood, I'm Casey Kasem. Here's the three-man, one-woman band formed in Boston in 1982. They call themselves Till Tuesday. And the one woman is lead singer Amy Mann from Richmond, Virginia. The song she sings climbs four notches to number 12 this week. Voices Carry by the group Till Tuesday.

0: hush, hush.
1: Keep it down now.
0: Voices carry. Till Tuesday on American Top 40, that moves up four notches to number 12 in our survey of the 40 biggest. Now, we're up to a song by the new British-American band called Katrina and the Waves, a band whose chief songwriter made one of the most extreme career switches that we've ever heard about. A lot of recording artists have started out in other professions, such as teaching, for one. But it's not that big a switch from performing in a classroom to performing on a concert stage. However, let's take the case of Kimberly Rue, born and raised in England and educated at very prestigious Cambridge University. His major was archaeology, and as a student he went on expeditions to archaeological sites known as digs. Professional archaeologists would lead the digging teams in the search for artifacts left by ancient civilizations, and Kimberly Rue was right there in the pits with his trusty shovel. But between digs and in his time off from studies, Kimberly got interested in writing songs and playing guitar. And by the time he was awarded his degree in archaeology in 1974, he realized he had a hard decision to make. He had to choose between archaeology and music, between digging rock and playing rock. And Kimberly Rue chose. He dropped his shovel and picked up his axe, his guitar, and with fellow Englishman Alex Cooper and two Americans, Katrina Laskinich and Vince De La Cruz, formed a rock band called Katrina and the Waves. Kimberly has no regrets about his choice because he says he can always return to archaeology. In the meantime, the band from England has its first hit on the American charts, a song written by a man who loves rock no matter how you look at it. Kimberly Rue. At number 11 this week, here's Walking on Sunshine by Katrina and the Waves.

0: Tina and the Waves. After 3 weeks in the top 10, they fall from number 9 to number 11 with their first chart single in the USA. The English group singing Walking on Sunshine. Next up, JoJo, Candy, Maxi, and Corvette.
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0: Here are JoJo, Candy, Maxi, and Corvette. Put them all together and you've got the Mary Jane Girls. After 3 weeks at number 7,

0: the recent number one song on the dance and disco chart. Hit number 7 for the past 3 weeks on American Top 40, where it peaked, and this week is at number 10. It's their first pop chart single, The Mary Jane Girls with In My House. I'm Casey Kasem. This is American Top 40 in Hollywood. We're counting down this week's 40 biggest hit singles, and we're just 9 hits away from the number one song. We'll continue in a moment, so stay right where you are.
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0: 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The Big 94, WDOR, Sturgeon Bay, Wisconsin. And the first station on the coast, KAST, Astoria, Oregon. Welcome to American Top 40. I'm Casey Kasem, and we're doing our weekly countdown of the most popular songs in the USA. We've got the 9 biggest hits still to come.
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0: Here's the 30-year-old Englishman whose song peaked at number 5. Last week it dropped to number 8, now falls another notch. Here's Howard Jones, always the optimist, with Things Can Only Get Better.

0: Jones on American Top 40, things can only get better. Sixth week in the top 10, falling from number 8 to number 9. Coming up, a long-distance dedication to a dancer who never heard the music.
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0: You're hearing the 40 top tunes in the 50 states. Here's the English-Scottish duo who have sent 6 songs into our top 40 and 3 of them have made the top 10. The number 1 smash, Sweet Dreams, the number 4 hit, Here Comes the Rain Again, and their latest hit, leaping 6 notches to number 8. Would I Lie to You? Eurythmics.

Eurythmics on American Top 40 with Would I Lie to You from the album Be Yourself Tonight. Annie Lennox and Dave Stewart. Their song is hit number one in Australia, and it moves from number 14 to number 8 this week on the U.S. pop chart. This is American Top 40 in Hollywood. I'm Casey Kasem. Now we're up to our long-distance dedication. And this one is from a girl in El Paso, Texas, who tells a story about overcoming obstacles on the way to a goal. Her letter begins, "Dear Casey, my sister Debbie was born deaf. She grew up having great difficulty in school. She didn't have many friends, but the one she had really cared for her. She attended regular school until 8th grade, but because she couldn't hear, she couldn't understand the teachers. My parents finally moved her to a deaf education school. She learned sign language and decided she wanted to be a teacher. Debbie is now 20 years old. She's attending Southwestern Institute for the Deaf. She's majoring in education and is doing very well. In January, Debbie entered a beauty contest. She had to perform something for the talent category. That was very hard for her, especially since her college was entered against a regular college. She decided she would dance and sing a song by signing the lyrics to the audience. That is, talking in sign language to the song, Let's Hear It for the Boy. Debbie ended up winning first place and is going to Austin, Texas in September to compete with other finalists. Casey, would you please play Let's Hear It for the Boy for my sister Debbie? Because I love her so much. Her little sister, Linda. Linda, here's your long-distance dedication.

0: Williams' number one song, Let's Hear It for the Boy, a long-distance dedication from Linda in El Paso, Texas, to her big sister, Debbie. And the countdown continues on American Top 40.
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0: 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Back at number 35, we heard them debut with their latest hit, Shout. Now here they are again, falling from number 3 to number 7 with their number 1 song, Everybody Wants to Rule the World. It's Tears for

0: for Fears on American Top 40. Their recent number one song this week falls from 3 to 7. It's Everybody Wants to Rule the World. Coming up with her song Angel, only the 5th female pop singer in history to have a Time magazine cover all to herself. The 4 other women who have had their faces solo on the cover of Time have been Cher, Aretha, Linda, and Joni. Radio plays them, record stores sell them, Billboard ranks them, and AT40 counts them down.
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0: Here's the band from the windiest city in the Inland Empire, Chicago, Illinois. Up 4 notches, Survivor, and the search is over.

moving from number 10 to number 6 in our survey of the 40 biggest. That's Survivor with The Search Is Over. This is Casey Kasem on American Top 40 in Hollywood. Now, we're up to a song at number 5 by the artist whose face recently appeared on the cover of Time magazine. And she's only the 5th female pop singer in history to get her face solo on Time's cover. Time is one of the most respected news journals around today, and its covers usually feature political figures and world leaders, the movers and the shakers who do the most to influence our lives. So when the editors of Time put a pop star on their cover, you know whoever they choose is having some impact on our pop culture. Over the years, a number of male stars have appeared on the Time cover, like Elton John, Bruce Springsteen, and David Bowie. And though there haven't been quite as many women as men, women have been well represented. There have been 5 women who have had covers all to themselves, and those 5 are Cher, Linda Ronstadt, Aretha Franklin, Joni Mitchell, and the woman who was described by Time as 1985's rock supernova. Sassy, brassy, and beguiling, who laughs her way to fame. Who else could they be talking about but their latest rock cover girl? And here she is at number 5 on American Top 40 this week with Angel. Here is Madonna.

0: Madonna. She's 24 years old. She was born in Bay City, Michigan, raised in Pontiac, Michigan, and now makes her home in New York City. She's at number 5, moving up a notch with Angel from the album Like a Virgin. Up next, The Purple One.
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0: The hits get bigger as the numbers get smaller.
1: Number 4.
0: Here's Prince with a hit from his recent number 1 album, Around the World in a Day. When the album was first released, people started buzzing because a lot of the material is different from Prince's previous music. But critic Michael Gilmore wrote, "Here's a one-man band hit factory who isn't afraid to risk his talent on a meaty mix of substance and infamy." End of quote, and I think it's a compliment. At number 4, here's Prince

the man from Minneapolis, Minnesota on American Top 40, along with The Revolution, talking about Prince at number 4, second week in a row, with his 10th Top 40 hit, Raspberry Beret. Now, as we get set to hear the 3 biggest hits in the USA, let's check out the tops of Billboard's other charts. Number 1 on the album chart, the Beverly Hills Cop soundtrack. Number 1 on the soul chart, Rock Me Tonight by Freddie Jackson. Number 1 on the country chart, She Keeps the Home Fires Burning by Ronnie Millsap. On the Billboard Pop Singles chart, we're up to a hit that moves from number 5 to number 3. It's the title song from the James Bond movie, A View to a Kill. Here is Duran Duran.

0: Duran Duran, the five-man band out of England formed back in 1978 with A View to a Kill. From that motion picture soundtrack, it's now at number three, moving up two notches this week. Coming up, the 13th Canadian-born act in chart history to hit number one. The very first was the Canadian band leader who owned New Year's Eve.
1: The hits from coast to coast.
0: I'm Casey Kasem, counting them down. Here's the rock star who realizes he isn't the typical rock star. Doesn't get wild and crazy on the road, doesn't go for flashy clothes and a glitzy image. Phil Collins told writer Kathleen McGeegan, "I don't spend a lot of money on anything. I'm not fashionable, so I can't compete. I don't keep up. I just go my own sweet way." End of quote. That sweet way puts him at number two for a second straight week this week.

Phil Collins on American Top 40 at number 2 again this week with the song Sussudio from the album No Jacket Required. Well, now we're up to the number 1 song in the USA, and it's by a Canadian artist, the 13th Canadian-born act to hit number 1 in chart history. Going way back, the first Canadian to hit number 1 was a man who played a special annual one-night performance. It started every year on the evening of December 31st and ended the morning of January 1st. I'm talking about the famous band leader who owned New Year's Eve, the late Guy Lombardo. Now, Guy Lombardo and his Royal Canadians were the first Canadian act to hit number 1 in the U.S. They did it in 1944. After Guy Lombardo came the Crew Cuts, Paul Anka, Percy Faith and his orchestra, Lorne Greene, The Guess Who, Neil Young, Terry Jacks, Gordon Lightfoot, Backman Turner Overdrive, Andy Kim, and the only woman from north of the border to hit the top spot, Anne Murray. That's a total of 12 native Canadian acts to hit number 1 on the U.S. chart. Now, we have one more. The 13th is a rock and roller. Last week he hit number 1, and this week he's still on top. For a second week in a row, the most popular song in America is by the 13th Canadian act to hit number 1, Bryan Adams with Heaven.

0: Brian Adams from A Night in Heaven soundtrack, the number one song in the USA for a second week. It's called Heaven. And there you have them, the 40 most popular records in America, determined by Billboard magazine for the week ending June 29th, 1985. American Top 40 is produced in Hollywood by ABC Watermark. Our mailing address is American Top 40, Post Office Box 2000, Hollywood, California, zip code 90028. Our executive producer is Tom Rounds, producer Don Bustani, with Matt Wilson, Meryl Schindler, Daryl Morton, Dana Schwarzwalder, Ann Stroiker, Guy Aoki, Maura Sindel, Michael Sullivan, Mike Williams, and Stu Jacobs. I'm Casey Kasem. Join me next week, and again, we'll count down the 40 most popular songs in the USA. Till then, keep your feet on the ground and keep reaching for the stars.
1: 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Special thanks to Khalil Dawkins, Rob Durkee, Pete Battistini, Scott Lakefield, Mike Savage, Michael Cross, Dave Nunez, and of course, the legend where the countdown began, Casey Kasem.
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0: Again, everybody, this is Casey Kasem. Welcome to American Top 40 and our regular countdown of this week's best-selling single records in the USA. Well, we've got our first chart of 1975. It's in. There are four new records and there's a brand new number one. A lot of action. Let's get it started right here.
3: Number 40.
0: Oh, what a song this man has recorded. His name is Billy Preston, originally from Houston, Texas. Makes his home in Los Angeles, California. He debuts with Struttin'.

There's the first of the 40 hottest hits in the USA. This week it debuts. It's Billy Preston, and it's titled Strutton. Here's a man whose name is Billy Joel, and he's already had one chart record. It happened in 1974, got as high as number 27. It was titled Piano Man. Remember that? He was born and raised in Long Island, New York. And his second big hit record looks like it's a winner. At number 39, it's titled The Entertainer, Billy Joel.

If you're going to have a hit, you got to make it fit. So they cut it down to 305. That's The Entertainer at number 39 in American Top 40 by Billy Joel. This is Casey Kasem in Hollywood. And it's time now for the current hit single by the biggest solo singer of the rock and roll era. But first, I'm going to tell you about his recent hit album, which, by the way, does not contain his single. In fact, there are no songs at all in this LP. It's not an instrumental, and this superstar is not reading or reciting anything. Actually, he had no idea at the time that he was even making a record. What it is a collection of the talk segments taken from his live performance albums. It's called Having Fun with Elvis on Stage. And this wasn't the first non-musical album by the King of the Charts. You see, back in 1958, when he was in the Army, and just before his troop ship sailed for Germany, the astute manager, Colonel Tom Parker, released an album of Elvis's famous farewell press conference. But enough talk of LPs. Let's hear Elvis right now in his latest single, on his way down the chart. It's number 38 this week, and it's titled Promised Land.

Chuck Berry wrote it, the King sang it. That's Promised Land. At number 38 this week, got as high as number 14. This is Casey Kasem on American Top 40. Here's a 28-year-old singer whose name is Linda Ronstadt, born in Tucson, Arizona. Her song, You're No Good. Yeah.

0: was first a hit by Betty Everett back in 1963. It debuts this week at number 37 by Linda Ronstadt. That's You're No Good. I got a letter here from a listener in Tennessee who wants to know if any artist has had a number one song on the charts, then released another record, and beat his own song out of the number one position. Details coming up.
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0: You know, AT40 is heard coast to coast and around the world every week on great radio stations like WNEU, Wheeling, West Virginia, KINY, Juneau, Alaska, and 3ZC, Timaru, New Zealand. Now on AT40, it's time for the BT Express. They've been around the charts longer than any other in the top 40. From Brooklyn, New York, do it till you're satisfied. BT Express.

0: record by the BT Express. Got as high as number 2 for a couple of weeks. Now at number 36. Do it till you're satisfied. Now on American Top 40, let's answer that letter from Cynthia Kruger in Antioch, Tennessee, who wants to know if any artist has had a number 1 song in the charts, then released another record, and beat his own song out of the number 1 position. Cynthia, you gave us a toughie. Here we go. Bing Crosby and orchestra leader Les Brown did it during the 40s. Tony Bennett did it in the early 50s. And in the rock era, there have been 2 recording acts who pushed themselves out of the top position. In 1956, Elvis Presley had 3 consecutive number 1 songs. Hound Dog, that was replaced by its own flip side, Don't Be Cruel, which was then pushed out by Elvis's next release, Love Me Tender. 8 years later, the Beatles accomplished the same rare feat. They hit the top spot with I Wanna Hold Your Hand, replaced by She Loves You, and then by Can't Buy Me Love. Good question, Cynthia. Thanks for your letter. Now, on with the countdown.
1: Number 35.
0: Remember the group that called itself Lynyrd Skynyrd? They went to the top 10 last year with a tune titled Sweet Home Alabama. They debut with their 2nd big hit at number 35 this week at American Top 40. Lynyrd Skynyrd's Free Bird.

Debuting at number 35, Lynyrd Skynyrd, the group, and the song Free Bird. Here now on American Top 40 is the highest debuting record of the week. Three girls originally from San Pedro, California. They've had a few hits in the past. The name of the group, Love Unlimited. The song at number 34, this week's highest debuter, is I Belong to You.

It's new from Love Unlimited on American Top 40 at number 34 on the countdown, I Belong to You. Here's a song that was first a hit, an R&B hit back in 1956 by the Drifters. In 1963, Dion took it all the way to number 2. And Billy Crash Craddock is going to have some big success with this song titled Ruby Baby. Second week on the chart, it's now at number 33.

an old Lieber Stoller tune, Ruby Baby, at number 33 in American Top 40 by Billy Crash Craddock. You know, sometimes the name that a rock group chooses to call itself has a very special meaning to the members. Take Eagles, for example. A couple of years ago, guitarist Bernie Leadon told their story in a Rolling Stone interview. He said the guys were all reading books about the Hopi Indians. And in the Hopi religion, the eagle is the most sacred animal with the greatest spiritual meaning. It symbolizes all highest spirituality and morals. High morals, the best that a man can be. But their other guitarist, Glenn Frey, voted for the name for a different reason. He liked Eagles because it sounds like a teenage gang. Their latest hit moves up to number 32 this week. Best of My Love, Eagles. Eagles.

0: That song debuted last week at number 40. It moves up 8 notches this week for Eagles. It's titled Best of My Love. You're listening to the most listened to songs in the nation as we count them down on our way to a brand new number one.
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0: Here's a singer whose very first hit record went all the way to number one on the pop chart, all the way to number one on the country chart. That was about half a dozen weeks ago. Now it's at number 31 on the countdown. Billy Swan's I Can Help.

Billy Swan, 32-year-old singer and piano player with the Kris Kristofferson Band, in a song called I Can Help, former number one. Now on AT40, it's time for a girl who had her first hit record when she was 17 years old. You remember Yes, I'm Ready? That was 1965, got into the top 10. Her current hit is at number 30. It moves up 8, second week on the chart. Barbara Mason, From His Woman to You.

Now, wait a minute, Shirley. I'm a young woman, and I can't afford to do all the things you do for this man. I don't even have a job, and I can't buy his clothes, pay his car note, and I surely can't keep money in his pocket.

Barbara Mason from Philadelphia, second week on the chart at number 30 now with From His Woman to You. The top singles artists of 1974 are here at number 29 with a song titled I Feel a Song in My Heart. Gladys Knight and the Pips.

Gladys Knight and the Pips on American Top 40 with a song that went as high as 21. Stayed there for a couple of weeks. Now it's at number 29. That's I Feel a Song in My Heart. You know, 3 hours once a week with American Top 40, and you know where your favorite songs are in the national music scene. My name's Casey Kasem. On with the countdown, the Guess Who with Dancing Fool. This week at number 28.

0: from Canada, Guess Who, at number 28, moving up a couple of notches, the fourth week on the chart with Dancing Fool. You know, in the 1960s, a strangely remarkable rock singer became quite famous, performing for millions and millions of Americans, time and again, on the Johnny Carson and the Merv Griffin shows. And he never had even a small hit record. Well, coming up at position number 27 is his first chart song. This is Casey Kasem in Hollywood, counting them down in American Top 40. We've got 27 hits to go, so stay right there.
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0: Here we go with more of the most popular records in the USA. I'm Casey Kasem, and this is American Top 40. If you want to find out how to become a famous rock artist without ever having a hit, ask Monty Rock III. For a while during the 60s, not a week went by when you couldn't catch him guesting on either the Johnny Carson show or the Merv Griffin show. He made some of those appearances to plug records he'd just released, and not one of those records ever hit the charts. But he was so entertaining as a talker, talking about himself mostly, that the TV shows kept asking him back. His motto was, let it all hang out, and is he for real? And his completely unguarded, honest, open manner made him one of the truly original characters in the business. On this first chart hit, he's billing himself as Disco Tex, backed by the Sexolettes. Number 27 this week, Get Dancing.

much I love you. Les Axolettes, I love you. My chiffon is wet, darling.

0: That was Disco Tex and the Sexolettes on American Top 40 at number 27, The Countdown with Get Dancin'.
1: Number 26.
0: Here's a tune that was written, produced, and is sung by Paul Davis. He's from Meridian, Mississippi, and makes his home in Atlanta, Georgia. At number 26, Ride 'em Cowboy.

0: second chart record for singer Paul Davis. At number 26, that was Ride 'Em Cowboy. Here's a tune that debuted a couple of weeks ago on American Top 40 and debuted at number 40. Last week went to 32. This week is up to 25. This is Rock and Roll. Gave you the best years of my life. Mac Davis.
1: Oh, I can still remember when I bought my first guitar. Remember

all-around entertainer Mac Davis, originally from Lubbock, Texas, at number 25, making his home in Los Angeles, California today. That song is titled Rock and Roll Gave You the Best Years of My Life. I guess we're all familiar by now with the custom of black Americans who've adopted the Muslim religion to take Islamic names. For example, Cassius Clay became Muhammad Ali, and Lew Alcindor changed his name to Kareem Abdul-Jabbar. Well, a lead singer of Rufus changed her first name for religious reasons, too. She chose a Southwest African faith known as Yoruba, and she calls herself after the warrior hero, Shaka. And here she is with Rufus at number 24, Shaka Khan.

You Got the Love at number 24 on the countdown, a tune that got as high as number 11 a couple of weeks ago. That was Rufus featuring Chaka Khan. At number 23, third week on the chart, Grand Funk, whose last hit was Shining On. This one is Some Kind.

0: Southern front just keeps on rolling. At number 23, moving up 6 notches this week in American Top 40 with Some Kind of Wonderful. I've got a letter from a listener in Southern California who wants to know what song in the rock era has made the top 40 by the most artists. Good question. Got details coming up.
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0: Here's a song titled Pick Up the Pieces that debuted a couple of weeks ago, is now at number 22. It's by a group out of Scotland called Average White Band. They toured the United States with B.B. King. They've also shared the bill in concert with Eric Clapton. They sound a little bit like The Godfather of Soul.

0: number 22 of the countdown. That's Pick Up the Pieces by a Scottish band who call themselves Average White Band. This is Casey Kasem in Hollywood and American Top 40. And now let's answer the question from Jimmy Shore in Glendale, California, who wants to know what song in the rock era has made the top 40 by the most different artists. The song that holds that record made it into the top 40 in 5 different versions, all in the same year, and the year was 1957. Sarah Vaughan got to number 31 with it. Steve Lawrence took it to number 30. The Fontaine Sisters got as high as number 22. And the 2 remaining versions both made it into the top 10. The Terriers peaked at number 6, and the recording artist who is probably most identified with that song took it 1 notch higher to number 5. He was Harry Belafonte, and the song, the Banana Boat Song. That was a song that carried more artists into the top 40 than any other. Thanks for your letter, Jimmy. It was a good one. Now on with the countdown.
1: Number 21.
0: Here's newcomer Carol Douglas and Doctor's Orders.

in New York. That was Carol Douglas at number 21, moving up four notches with Doctor's Orders. The last hit record the Ohio Players had went to number 14. It was titled Skin Tight. This is their eighth chart record. At number 20, this is Fire, the Ohio Players.

WLOF Orlando, Florida, WASK Lafayette, Indiana, and WVLD Valdosta, Georgia. Here now is Al Green and Shalala Makes Me Happy.

The Ohio Players with Fire, and a song that debuted last week at number 24, this week moves to number 20. You know, American Top 40 is heard coast to coast and around the world on great radio stations like

A song at number 19 on the survey this week in American Top 40, Al Green singing Sha-La-La Makes Me Happy. The tune at number 18 has been around for 5 weeks now. It's Gloria Gaynor's first big hit record. From Newark, New Jersey, here she is with Never Can Say Goodbye.

0: Gloria Gaynor and Never Can Say Goodbye, this week at number 18 in AT40. You know, in 1970, right about the time the Beatles were breaking up, the well-known rock music writer Robert Hilburn predicted, along with a few thousand other people, that two of the Beatles wouldn't make it big on their own. Well, they both happen to be on the chart at the moment, and one is coming up.
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0: From the Gulf of Mexico to the Gulf of Alaska, you hear the nation's top hits every week at this time on American Top 40. My name is Casey Kasem. The countdown doesn't stop until we get to the new number one best-selling song in the USA. At number 17, falling 10 notches this week, here's 3 Degrees with When Will I See You Again.

3 weeks ago, that song was the second best-selling tune in the USA. Now at number 17, 3 Degrees with When Will I See You Again? You know, nearly 5 years ago, the most famous quartet in the history of music became 4 separate solo acts. That was the breakup of the Beatles. And at that time, Robert Hilburn, the syndicated rock music writer, said this, quote, George Harrison and Ringo Starr will always carry the aura of the Beatles' trademark with them, but their solo careers hold little promise of exceptional achievements. End of quote. Well, Robert Hilburn's a fine writer, but in this case, he wasn't much of a prophet. He and thousands of others, I might say, who felt the same. Because the first Beatle to hit number one after the breakup was the man who gave us My Sweet Lord for Christmas of 1970. Here's his current hit. Up to number 16 this week, George Harrison and Dark Horse.

0: Beatle George Harrison at number 16 with his current hit, fourth week on the chart. It's titled Dark Horse. Singer Tommy Edwards first made this song a hit back in 1951, got as high as 24. He repeated with exactly the same record in 1959 and took it to number 27. Here it is for the third time.
1: Number 15. Morning.

Morning Side of the Mountain makes it two in a row for Donnie and Marie Osmond. The last one they had was I'm Leaving It All Up to You. This is Casey Kasem in Hollywood on AT40. And this is Jethro Tull. Out of England with a tune at number 14 this week that moves up a couple of notches, 6th week on the chart. Bungle in the Jungle.

0: chart record for Jethro Tull. That's Bungle in the Jungle. This is Casey in Hollywood. I'll be right back. We've got the top 13 tunes in the USA and a brand new number one coming up.
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0: Before continuing the countdown, I'd like to welcome four new members to the AT40 family of stations this week. WKIK, Leonardtown, Maryland. WAMA, Selma, Alabama. KLMS, Lincoln, Nebraska. And KELP, El Paso, Texas. If you're hearing American Top 40 for the first time, my name's Casey Kasem. We'd like to welcome you to our weekly countdown of the 40 most popular songs in the USA.
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0: Here's Paul Anka and Odia Coates. They move up one notch this week, sixth week on the chart. The song is One Man, Woman, One.

Blanca, and Odia Coates. Doesn't look like this song will go to number one like Having My Baby did back in 74, but it's at number 13 now and doing all right. That's One Man Woman and One Woman Man. From Hollywood, this is Casey Kasem, and the countdown doesn't stop until we get to the new number one best-selling song in the USA. At number 12, this moves up one, Jay Giles Band with Must Have Got Lost.

0: Jay Giles Band with their third top 40 record. This one at number 12 this week is titled Must Have Got Lost. Coming up, I have the first chart hit by an artist whose voice has helped sell over 15 billion hamburgers.
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0: Here's a former number one song. It reached number one 2 weeks ago. Last week it was at number five, now it's at number 11. Harry Chapin and Cats in the Cradle.

hung up the phone, it occurred to me he'd grown up just like me. My boy was just like me. Harry Chapin on American Top 40 at number 11 this week with Cats in the Cradle. This is Casey Kasem in Hollywood in AT40, and now at number 10, I have a song that's the first chart hit by the artist whose voice has helped sell over 15 billion hamburgers. Not to mention a lot of fried chicken and plenty of cola. The man is Barry Manilow, primarily a record producer working with such artists as Bette Midler. But during the last few years, Barry's been making a little money on the side, writing and recording commercials for radio and television. He's made a dozen biggies, and they've become so well-known that in his stage act, he features a medley of commercial jingles. And his audiences just join right in on such favorites as Have a Finger-Lickin' Good Time Barrel of Fun, or Join the Pepsi Generation, or You Deserve a Break Today. Don't mind saying I'm impressed. His first pop hit moves into the top 10 this week at number 10. Here's Barry Manilow.

28-year-old Barry Manilow from Brooklyn, New York, at number 10, moving up a couple of notches with Mandy. It's interesting to note here that the next 9 artists in the countdown, or X, have all had number 1 songs. The Carpenters have had a

The Carpenters at number 9 in American Top 40, first week in the top 10 with Please, Mr. Postman. You know, AT40 is heard coast to coast and around the world on great radio stations like KIXS, Killeen, Texas, 1ZN, Whangarei, New Zealand, and WGOE, Richmond, Virginia. Here's a man who's had 4 number one records, born in Saginaw, Michigan, raised in Detroit. At number 8, second week in the top 10, Stevie Wonder's Boogie On, Reggae Woman.

Stevie Wonder, whose last hit went all the way to number one. It was titled You Haven't Done Nothing. This one is at number eight, moving up two, and it's titled Boogie On, Reggae Woman. This is Casey Kasem in Hollywood on American Top 40. You know, one of the best-known syndicated rock columns is written by Robert Hilburn of the Los Angeles Times. And nearly 5 years ago, Bob made a prediction which probably reflected the opinions of a lot of Beatle fans all over the world. About the time the Beatles were breaking up, Hilburn wrote that two of the Beatles, as solo artists, held little promise of exceptional achievements. Well, one of the two, George Harrison, became the first Beatle to hit number one on his own. And the other was the first and the only one of the Fabulous Four to have two number one hits back to back. Photograph and You're 16. Here he is now with his current hit moving up to number seven this week. Ringo Starr and Only You.

0: Ringo Starr at number 7, second week in the top 10 with Only You. Next up, I have the top female album artist of the past year, who last week had the number 1 single best-selling song in the USA.
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0: Here's Helen Reddy, who last week had the number 1 best-selling single in the USA and who last year was the number 1 most popular artist on albums. Female artist, that is. At number 6 this week, here's Angie Baby.
2: Angie.

One Ready, originally from Melbourne, Australia, who now makes her home in Brentwood, California. That's Angie Baby at number 6 in our countdown. Here now is a singer born and raised in Brooklyn, New York, whose last hit record was 12 years ago. Went to number 5 in 1962, and it was titled Next Door to an Angel. His latest just reached number 5 this week. It's Neil Sedaka's Laughter in the Rain.

25-year-old Neil Sedaka. Number five this week, moving up three notches, second week in the top 10. That's Laughter in the Rain. Now, before we hear the four most popular songs in the nation, let's see what's at the top of the other charts. On the soul chart, the number one song is Stevie Wonder's Boogie On, Reggae Woman. On the country chart, number one is George Jones' The Door. And the number one best-selling album this week is Greatest Hits, Elton John. Now, at number four in our countdown, Paul McCartney and Wings with Junior's Farm.

McCartney and Wings moving up on AT40, the fourth week in the top 10, now at number 4 with Junior's Farm. Here's a song that has been on the chart for a total of 9 weeks. 7 of those weeks in the top 10. 2 of those weeks at number 1. Carl Douglas and Kung Fu.

0: The third best-selling song in the land this week is by Carl Douglas. He's originally from Jamaica, and his song is Kung Fu Fighting. Coming up, a brand new number one. And it's the first time that a song originally recorded by the Beatles has hit number one by another recording act.
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0: Here's the fourth top 10 record for Barry White. At number two, moving up one, You're the First, The Last, My Everything.
2: We got it together, didn't we? Nobody

Barry White's last record went all the way to number one. That was Can't Get Enough of Your Love, Babe. This one is knocking on the door at the top spot. It's at number two this week. You're the first, the last, my everything, Barry White. This is Casey Kasem in Hollywood. And right now, it's time for the brand new number one song in the land. And the first song originally recorded by the Beatles that has hit number one by another recording act. The fact that the Beatles' version was on an album and was never released as a single didn't keep it from becoming a huge hit record, even on those radio stations that ordinarily played only singles. But Beatle music wasn't ordinary, and this was a giant song from their 1967 album, Sgt. Pepper's Lonely Hearts Club Band. And it took a giant talent to dare to remake this song and release it as a single. Oh, we heard a few grumbles from some hardcore Beatle fans, but nothing was going to keep this song, sung by this artist, from moving into the number one spot this week. Here it is, Elton John and Lucy in the Sky with Diamonds.

0: There it is, the new number one song in the USA this week, Elton John with a Lennon and McCartney tune titled Lucy in the Sky with Diamonds. That's it, the 40 top-selling songs in the nation. And you heard them on American Top 40, where we do the countdown every week at this time. Our list is from Billboard Magazine's weekly tabulation for the week ending January 4th, 1975. AT40 is produced and distributed by Watermark Incorporated, and we tape the show here in Hollywood. Producer is Nikki Wine. Production assistant, Judy Bastani. I'm Casey Kasem. I hope you'll join me next week, and again, we'll count down the 40 most popular songs in the USA. Till then, keep your feet in the ground and keep reaching for the stars.
1: 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Special thanks to Kalila Dawkins, Rob Durkee, Pete Battistini, Scott Lakefield, Mike Savage, Michael Cross, Dave Nunez, and of course, the legend where the countdown began, Casey Kasem. I'm Larry Morgan. 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
1: 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This week's presentation is from May 28th, 1983.

Hello again, and welcome to American Top 40. I'm Casey Kasem, and this is our weekly countdown of the most popular songs in the USA, direct from the official Billboard survey. This week, we've got 7 debut songs, including the latest hits by the Little River Band, Kenny Rogers, the Kinks, and the Bee Gees. First, let's recap last week's top 3. At number 3 last week was Flashdance, What a Feeling, by Irene Cara. And at number 2 last week was Beat It by Michael Jackson. Last week's number 1 was this

0: David Bowie with the number one song in the nation last week, Let's Dance. And that's our recap of last week's top three. I'm Casey Kasem, this is American Top 40, and here come this week's hottest hits.
1: Number 40!
0: Debuting in the leadoff spot is the first American hit for a band who are very popular in their native England. They're a seven-man group from London, and they call themselves Madness. They debut at number 40 with Our House. Here's Madness.
1: Madness.

Hollywood. And here's Pat Benatar, born in Brooklyn 30 years ago, raised in Long Island, now living in Los Angeles. She moves up a notch with her current hit, her ninth to make the top 40. At number 39, Looking for a Stranger, Pat Benatar.

Benatar with her third hit from the Get Nervous album, Looking for a Stranger, moves from number 40 to number 39, second week on the chart. Every week, American Top 40 is heard in the 50 states and around the world on great radio stations like KKYK, Little Rock, Arkansas, WQTC, Two Rivers, Wisconsin, and KLUC, Las Vegas, Nevada. Here's Kenny Rogers with his follow-up to the top 10 duet he sang with Sheena Easton, We've Got Tonight. Kenny's latest hit debuts this week at number 38. It's All My Life.

0: Kenny Rogers on American Top 40, All My Life, debuting at number 38. A listener wants to know if there have ever been two versions of the same song in the top 40 at the same time. Well, there have been dozens of them. But in the post-Beatle period, only one song has had as many as three versions in the 40 simultaneously. It was the theme from a movie about a dying girl, played by actress Ally McGraw. Details coming up.
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1: Number 37.
0: Here's a band who were part of the British invasion back in the mid-60s with top 10 songs like You Really Got Me and All Day and All of the Night. Their last top 40 hit back in 1978 was called A Rock and Roll Fantasy. And their latest hit debuts this week at number 37. Led by Ray Davies, here are the Kinks and Come Dancing.

0: debuting at number 37 on American Top 40, The Kinks and Come Dancing. Now, let's answer that question about simultaneous hit versions of the same song. Valerie Lanier in Baltimore, Maryland, wants to know if in the rock era there have ever been two or more versions of the same song in the top 40 at the same time. Well, in the case of just two versions hitting at the same time, there have been dozens of those. And in the beginning of the rock era, when covering a hit song was very common practice, there were a lot of songs that had three, four, and even five versions in the top 40 at the same time. Now, that was in the late 50s and early 60s, in the pre-Beatle part of the rock era. But in the post-Beatle period since 1970, there's been only one song that's had as many as three versions simultaneously in the top 40. It was a theme from a very popular 1971 movie starring Ally McGraw and Ryan O'Neal as young lovers who meet, marry, and appear to have a great life ahead of them, only to learn that she has a terminal disease and only a short time to live. Well, that theme music hit the singles chart in two instrumental versions, one by the composer Francis Lay and one by Henry Mancini. A third version that was in the top 40 simultaneously with the two instrumentals was a vocal by Andy Williams. It was a theme from the motion picture, Love Story. The only song in the post-Beatle period since 1970 to have as many as three versions in the top 40 at the same time. I hope that answers your question, Valerie. Thanks for writing in. Now, on with the countdown.
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0: Climbing three notches to number 36 with his latest hit is the singer-songwriter from San Antonio, Texas, now living in Austin, Christopher Cross, with No Time for Talk.

0: Christopher Cross on American Top 40, moving from 39 to 36, second week on the chart with No Time for Talk. 35 big ones to number one, and we're counting them down.
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0: I'm Casey Kasem. Here's another debut, the second top 40 hit for the family act DeBarge, four brothers and their sister. Coming in at number 35, here's All This Love.

0: DeBarge on American Top 40 at number 35. They debut with All This Love. We're counting down to the latest hit by a supergroup whose career began with a broken record. A story that's part of the personal history of one of the biggest acts in chart history. Born in Britain, raised in Australia, and now living in Miami Beach, Florida. That story and their latest hit coming up.
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0: I'm Casey Kasem, counting them down. Here's the first Top 40 hit for Jim Capaldi, former singer and drummer of the popular progressive rock band Traffic. He co-produced it with another former member of Traffic, Steve Winwood. Debuting at number 34, here's Jim Capaldi.

debuting at number 34 with his first solo hit, Jim Capaldi and That's Love. Now on American Top 40, we're up to the latest hit by the supergroup who first sang in public because of a broken record. Once again, here's that story of the first singing appearance of the fabulous Bee Gees. Happened back in December of 1956, when Barry Morris and Robin Gibb were living in Manchester, England. Barry was 10 years old then, and the twins were 7. And like a lot of kids their age, during the first exciting years of the rock and roll era, they wanted to be singers. Now, in England at that time, it was the custom for movie theaters on Saturday afternoons to let young people perform on stage between the film features. They'd let them pantomime to popular records, because that way, no matter how bad the performance was, the audience at least had pop hits to listen to. Well, the brothers Gibb got on the list to perform at one of the theaters. And for a week, they rehearsed at home miming to a 78 RPM record their older sister had lent them. They don't remember for sure if it was a Paul Anka or a Tommy Steele record. But that Saturday, off they went to the theater, all set for their big debut. When their turn came up, they handed their record, that brittle 78, to the man who operated the phonograph. And as he went to put it on the turntable, it slipped from his hand, fell to the floor, and shattered. But instead of not going on stage, the brothers Gibb seized the moment. Barry said they couldn't back out just because their record broke. They had to follow through. So, in the finest showbiz tradition, the Gibbs marched out on stage and sang their song live. The audience loved him. And they were hooked, and have stayed hooked on singing for more than 25 years. Their latest hit debuts at number 33 this week. Here are the Bee Gees and The Woman in You.

0: Debuting at number 33, The Woman in You by the Bee Gees. 32 big ones to number one in American Top 40 as we count them down.
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0: The highest debuter this week is the latest hit by the Little River Band. Their last hit, The Other Guy, peaked at number 11 back in February. Here they are now coming in at number 32 with We Two, the Little River Band.

We Too, debuting at number 32, the highest debuting song of the week by the Little River Band. There are 22 songs in this week's survey by 21 groups, because one group in the survey has two songs. They're the band Styx, with Don't Let It End coming up later, and with a song that hit number 3 a few weeks back. Here at number 31, Mr. Roboto.

0: From the LP, Kilroy was here. Mr. Roboto. That's been in the countdown longer than any other in the survey. It's been around for 16 consecutive weeks. At number 31 this week, Styx. This is American Top 40 in Hollywood, California, counting down the most popular songs in the USA. I'm Casey Kasem. We'll continue in a moment. 30 big hits to go on our way to the number one song in the nation.
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0: Now, as we continue our countdown, I'd like to welcome a new radio station to the American Top 40 family. It's 4RO in Rockhampton, Queensland, Australia. Welcome to American Top 40. My name's Casey Kasem, and we're counting down the week's biggest hits the way they're ranked on Billboard's Pop Singles Chart. And on we go.
2: Number 30.
0: And here's the latest Australian act to hit the American charts. The six men from Sydney called In Excess. Their song, The One Thing.

The first chart single for INXS. They're from Australia. They're at number 30, moving up four notches, third week on the chart with The One Thing. You know, in the rock era, there have been seven top 40 artists who performed using only their last names. Not first names like Fabian and Cher, but last names. There's Jean-Marc Ceron, Eumer Deodato, Benny Lattimore, Harry Nilsson, Babu Silvetti, Jim Photoglow, and the man who recently dropped his first name, Al, and became simply Giro. Falling eight notches this week to number 29, here's Giro with his second top 40 hit, Morning.

0: falling from 21, where it peaked down to number 29. That's Juro on American Top 40 with Mornin'. There's a group in the countdown who were playing at a New England nightclub a couple of years ago. One night they came into work and found all their instruments frozen solid in one huge block of ice. Details in their current hit are coming up.
1: Casey's Coast to Coast.
0: I'm Casey Kasem.
1: Number 28.
0: Here's a song co-written by the reunited team of Bernie Taupin and Elton John, the same team who wrote most of Elton's big hits of the 70s. Here's Elton John with I'm Still Standing.

Elton John on American Top 40 with I'm Still Standing. Third week on the chart, moves from 33 to 28 in the countdown. Well, now we're up to the hit song by the rock band who once got frozen out of a job. I mean literally. It's what happened to the group Champagne, and their leader Michael Day told us a story. Several years ago, the six members of Champagne were playing the nightclub circuit in New England. They'd play a club for 3 weeks, then get paid and move on to the next club. That was during the winter. Now, Michael said they landed a three-week job in Maine in a nightclub located in a basement. The group moved their equipment in, played for a week, then had a few days off. But when they came back to work, Champagne found a big padlock on the door and a notice that read, "Closed by order of the police." While the band was away for those couple of days, the nightclub had gone out of business, and the police had closed the premises and naturally shut off all the gas and electricity. Well, Michael told us he persuaded the police to unlock the door so that Champagne could get their equipment. Off went the locks, in went the band, and there, encased in a solid block of ice, were their instruments, amps, and speakers. With the heat turned off, the New England cold had frozen and burst the water pipes, flooding that basement nightclub 2 feet deep. And the freezing temperatures had done the rest. The group had to chip their equipment out of the ice by candlelight. Champagne's a fairly hot act, but it didn't help in that situation. Their latest hit climbs a notch this week to number 27. Here's Champagne with Try Again.

0: Try Again. Third week on the chart this week, moving up a notch to number 27. That's Champagne with their second top 40 hit as the countdown continues.
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0: American Top 40's heard in the 50 states and around the world every week on great radio stations like WNVA Norton, Virginia, KOGA Ogallala, Nebraska, and Armed Forces Radio around the globe. 11 of the acts in the survey this week are here with their first top 40 hits. Here's one of them. Up four notches to number 26, the English band Kaja Goo Goo and Too Shy.

0: a number one song out of England, Kaja Goo Goo, with their first American chart single. They're at number 26, second week on the chart with Too Shy. So far in the rock era, three countries in South America have produced recording acts that have hit the top 40 in North America. They're Argentina, Brazil, and Guyana. Well, coming up from the South American nation that's produced the most top 40 acts is the biggest among them, a man who plays the 88 but is known for 66. Details coming up.
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0: AT40 comes to you from Hollywood. I'm Casey Kasem.
1: Number 25.
0: Here's Eddie Grant, born in Guyana, moved to England when he was 12, now lives in Barbados. His song, Up Six Notches, is Electric Avenue.

Eddie Grant, moving from 31 where he debuted last week up to 25 in the countdown with Electric Avenue. So far in the rock era, that is since 1955, three South American countries have produced acts which have hit the top 40 here in North America. From Argentina came a musician named Bebu Silvetti, who hit in 1977 with Spring Rain. From South America's north coast, the nation of Guyana has sent up three recording acts. R.B. Greaves, who hit with Take a Letter, Maria. The group Eruption, who scored with I Can't Stand the Rain. And most recently, Eddie Grant with Electric Avenue, who we just heard singing. But most of the South American acts that have scored here in the U.S. have come from Brazil. There's been Morris Albert with Feelings, Eumer Deodato with Also Sprach Zarathustra, Los Indios Tabajares with Maria Elena, Astrud Gilberto with The Girl from Ipanema, and the most successful South American act ever to hit here in the States, a man born in Niterói, Brazil, who grew up in Rio de Janeiro playing the piano. He began hitting in the late 60s with songs like The Look of Love, The Fool on the Hill, and Scarborough Fair, billing his group as Brazil 66. And this week, he's back in the top 40 again for the first time in 15 years. Here's the biggest South American act to ever hit in North America. Climbing three notches to number 24, here's Sergio Mendes and Never Gonna Let You Go.

0: Never Gonna Let You Go, Sergio Mendez, with vocals by Joe Pazullo and Laza Miller. They're at number 24 this week on American Top 40 and moving up three notches as the countdown continues.
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0: Every week we count down the biggest hits in the land, from Home Corner, Indiana to Home Gardens, California, from House, New Mexico to House Springs, Missouri. And right at home at number 23 in our survey, here's Ronnie Millsap with Stranger in My House.

The man born and raised in North Carolina, 38-year-old Ronnie Millsap, makes his home in Nashville today. He's at number 23, moving up a notch with Stranger in My House. Now we're up to the song by Dexy's Midnight Runners, a band whose leader, according to Rolling Stone magazine, is about to marry the group's fiddle player. Kevin Rowland says he first met Helen O'Hara at a bus stop. And he says, I followed her home and slipped a tape of our song through her door. She called me back within an hour. End of quote. And further proof of the power of music. At number 22 this week, here's Dexy's Midnight Runners with Come On Eileen.

0: Dexy's Midnight Runners on American Top 40. The recent number one song falls from 17 to 22 in our survey of the 40 biggest hits in the USA. Come on, Eileen. Coming up, a long-distance dedication from a woman who was abused as a child to the man who's helping her escape that nightmare.
1: Casey's Coast to Coast.
0: I'm Casey Kasem. There are 14 British acts in this week's countdown, four more than we had last week. And here's one of those British acts at number 21. It's the five-man band from Birmingham called Duran Duran with Rio.

The title tune from the LP, Rio, Duran Duran on American Top 40. They move from number 14 down to 21 in our countdown of the 40 biggest hits in the USA. This is Casey Kasem on AT40 in Hollywood. Now, we're up to our long-distance dedication. And this particular letter has its own lead-in. It's from a woman in Green Bay, Wisconsin. And here's what she writes. Dear Casey, the dedications you read each week are very special to me because they're always about people who care about each other. When I was just a baby, I was placed in a foster home. At age 5, I was sent back to live with my parents. Mom hated me. I can remember her punishing me in very cruel ways. In 4th and 7th grades, Mom was turned into the authorities for child beating. But she always eventually won custody of me again. When I was 18, I went away to college. I received scholastic honors, worked as a model, and was in beauty contests. None of it meant anything to me because I had no one to love me. Each night I'd cry myself to sleep, hating myself for not being good enough to have my mother love me. Then, 9 months ago, I met a man who changed my life forever. I'm a teacher, and Bob is 5 years my junior, but he's taught me more in the 9 months I've known him than I've learned in the 20 years I went to school. I realize now that I cannot change the fact that my mother beat me. I have to accept that no matter how much I love her, she may never be capable of loving me. But I can change the way I feel about myself. I'm learning not to hate myself so much. Bob loves me just the way I am and has become my very best friend. To him, I can pour out the contents of my heart, knowing that the gentlest of hands will take and sift it, keep what's worth keeping, and with the breath of kindness, blow the rest away. Bob has taught me that it's better to love and fail than never to love at all. He's shown me who I am and what I want to become. I cannot think of a nicer way to wish him happy birthday than to dedicate Even the Nights Are Better to him. Bob, you filled the deep void I felt. Thank you for loving me. And Mom, you may not want to hear it, but I'll always love you. Signed, Nancy. Okay, Nancy, here's your long-distance dedication.

0: air supply with Even the Nights Are Better. A long-distance dedication from Nancy, a school teacher in Wisconsin, to Bob. I'm Casey Kasem. This is American Top 40 in Hollywood. We're counting down the week's 40 biggest hits, and we're 20 hits away from number one. We'll continue in a moment.
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0: We're counting down the hottest hits in the nation on American Top 40. I'm Casey Kasem, and the countdown continues.
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0: From out of the same fog that swirls around the Golden Gate, here are the Tubes from San Francisco, moving up five notches with She's a Beauty.

a group that's been together since back in 1972. They're from San Francisco, The Tubes, and their second top 40 hit is now at number 20, She's a Beauty. Once a week with AT40, and you know how your favorite songs are doing across the USA. Like the current hit by Toto. It peaked at number 10. Now it's on the way down. This week at number 19, here's I Won't Hold You Back.

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The recent top five smash by the English band After the Fire is now at number 18 this week, Der Kommissar.

of Fire on American Top 40. That's the name of the group. They took this as high as number 5. This week it's at number 18 in our countdown, Der Kommissar. I'm Casey Kasem. This is American Top 40. And here come 36-year-old Daryl Hall and his junior partner, 35-year-old John Oates. They climb 5 notches to number 17 with Family Man.

0: Hall and John Oates on American Top 40, moving from 22 to 17 with their latest, Family Man. You know, the Rolling Stones, in their long and sensational career, have set a lot of records both on and off the charts. For example, at London's famous Marquee Club, the Stones established the record for most encores. Well, coming up is a hit by the band who broke the Stones' record. A band from California.
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1: Number 16.
0: The first American hit by the English heavy metal band Def Leppard peaked at number 12. Now drops to 16. It's Photograph.

Six encores. In the years that followed, nobody topped the Stones. Not for 14 years. Then in 1978, an American band played the marquee. An American rock band that had never charted in the United States. They were practically unknown in America then, but they had a big following in England. And when that group of Yanks played the marquee, their audience brought them back for a sixth encore. And then a seventh record-breaking encore. Well, recently we called the Marquee Club in London to find out if that record still stands. And the club's manager, Nigel Hutchings, told us that not only does the Greg Kinn Band still hold that record, but it's not likely to be broken for a long time. He told us these days most new wave acts don't do any encores at all. This week, the band that broke the Rolling Stones record at the Marquee Club are in our countdown with their second top 40 hit here in America. It's a recent number 2 smash that's at number 15 this week. Here's the Greg Kinn Band with Jeopardy. Jeopardy.

the recent number one song on the dance chart. It got as high as number two on American Top 40 4 weeks ago. Now it's at number 15. The Greg Kinn Band and Jeopardy. 14 big ones to number one, and we're counting them down.

0: I'm Casey Kasem, counting them down the way Billboard ranks them.
1: Number 14.
0: Back at number 31, we heard Styx with Mr. Roboto. Now, here they are again, moving up six notches with Don't Let It End.

0: Let It End. Styx on American Top 40, moving from number 20 to number 14 in the countdown. The longest-running Broadway show in history first held auditions in 1971. Among the hopefuls was a teenage boy who was rejected. The note said, "Voice really weak. This guy's no actor." But when the hit show was made into a movie, it was that weak-voiced non-actor who starred in the picture. His number one record is coming up as an AT40 Extra.
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0: My name's Casey Kasem, and these are the top hits of the week. Journey moves up six notches with the second hit from their album, Frontiers. The first was Separate Ways. The follow-up at number 13 is Faithfully. Here's Journey.

Journey with their 10th top 40 hit, moving from 19 to 13 in our survey of the 40 biggest, Faithfully. Well, now, my story about the actor once rejected by the longest-running show in Broadway history. It's a story that Jim Jacobs told me. Jim co-wrote and co-created the original production of Grease. And he said that a few weeks ago, rummaging through a closet at home, he found an old briefcase that contained his scribbled notes from the play's very first audition in New York. Each performer, as he remembers it, had 5 minutes to audition and impress the director, producers, and writers. And one of the hopefuls was a 16-year-old boy who auditioned, according to Jim's notes, on December 13th, 1971, around 4:30 in the afternoon. And here's what Jim Jacobs wrote about that young man. Quote, "Voice really weak. This guy's no actor. 86. End of quote. 86, of course, means toss him out. Now, as everyone knows, the play Grease went on to be very successful. And it eventually became the longest-running show in Broadway history, a total of 8 years. Over the years, Grease featured many unknowns who later became big stars, like Barry Bostwick, Treat Williams, Richard Gere, Jeff Conaway, and Rex Smith, and that 16-year-old boy who'd been rejected. He returned a year later to get a supporting role in the play, and then, when he was 23 years old, he starred in the smash movie version of Grease. He was the leading man, opposite Olivia Newton-John. A long way from that audition where he was 86th. A long way for John Travolta. Thanks to one of the co-writers of the show, Jim Jacobs, for sharing his story with us. Now, as an AT40 extra, here's a number one smash from Grease, John Travolta and Olivia Newton-John with You're the One That I Want. I got

0: number one smash from 1978. John Travolta and Olivia Newton-John with an AT-40 extra from the biggest grossing movie musical of all time. Grease. The song, You're the One That I Want. I'm Casey Kasem. Among this week's top 40, we have a record-setting 21 foreign acts. A rundown of all 21 is coming up.
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0: We're counting down the biggest hits in the land, and we don't stop till we get to the top.
1: Number 12.
0: Climbing six notches, it's the two-man English band Naked Eyes. Here are keyboard player Rob Fisher and singer Pete Burns with Always Something There to Remind Me.

Moving up six notches, says Billboard, to number 12. That's always something there to remind me. The first hit in America for the English band Naked Eyes. And in this week's countdown, we have 21 foreign acts. That's an all-time high. Here's the rundown. From England, there's After the Fire, David Bowie, Jim Capaldi, Culture Club, Def Leppard, Dexys Midnight Runners, Thomas Dolby, Duran Duran, Elton John, Kajagoogoo, The Kinks, Madness, and Naked Eyes. Born in England, raised in Australia, there are the Bee Gees. From Australia, there's INXS, Little River Band, Men at Work, and Rick Springfield. From Canada, there's Bryan Adams. From Brazil, there's Sergio Mendes. And from Guyana, there's Eddie Grant. A total of 21 foreign acts in this week's survey, and that's an all-time high. And here's one of those foreign acts. He was born and raised in Australia, lives here in the USA in the San Fernando Valley in Southern California. He's Rick Springfield, moving up five notches to number 11 with A Fair of the Heart.

0: Rick Springfield on American Top 40, moving from 16 to number 11 in our countdown of the 40 biggest. Affair of the Heart. My name's Casey Kasem. This is American Top 40. Our countdown of the most popular hits in the USA continues in a moment. We've got the 10 biggest hits coming right up.
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0: Now on with a countdown of the 40 biggest hits in the USA. I'm Casey Kasem, this is American Top 40, and we're on our way to the number one song in the land.
2: Number 10!
0: Bryan Adams climbs three notches for his first top 10 hit, Straight from the Heart.

straight from the heart. Brian Adams, who makes his home in Vancouver, British Columbia. His first American hit moves from 13 to 10 in our survey. Recording star Lionel Richie is at number 9 for a second week in a row. He wrote it and he co-produced it. My Love.

0: My Love, the third top 40 hit from the LP, Lionel Richie. He's at number 9 again this week. Coming up, a long-distance dedication from a girl in California to her family down under.
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0: I'm Casey Kasem. Climbing two notches with their second top 10 hit, here's the English group featuring the flamboyant and soulful lead singer, Boy George. At number 8, their song is Time, Culture Club.

George and Culture Club on American Top 40, moving from number 10 to number 8, fifth week in the survey. Time. Now on AT40, we're up to our long-distance dedication. And not many of our dedications cover longer distances than this one. It's from a schoolgirl in California, and here's what she writes. Dear Casey, this is my long-distance dedication to my mom and dad in Melbourne, Australia, from me in Fresno, California. I'm currently an exchange student in Fresno, and what I'm doing now is something I've wanted for the past 2 years. Applying to be an exchange student was at first a big dream for me. I prayed and waited months for my letter of acceptance. And finally, a year and a half ago, my letter arrived. It was the greatest day of my life. The thought that I was one of those selected to represent my country on an exchange program. The best thing of all was that my parents gave me their consent to go, along with all their love and good wishes. I know I've been a little selfish at times and have not always told my parents that I love them and appreciate the things that they've done for me over the past 17 years of my life. I want them to know now that I'm making every opportunity to make this year worthwhile. I know they gave up a lot for me to have this tremendous experience, and I want them to know that I love them both very dearly, and I hope they're proud of me. I miss my parents and all my sisters and brothers very much, but you can't go wrong when you receive the great support and love from a family like mine. Casey, could you please play Missing You? Because I sure do miss my family. Thank you, Donna Layton. Okay, Donna? Here's your long-distance dedication.

0: A top 40 hit from last year, Dan Fogelberg's Missing You, a long-distance dedication from Donna in Fresno, California, to her family in Melbourne, Australia. And the countdown rolls on.
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0: AT40 is heard in the 50 states and around the world every week on great radio stations like KGIW, Alamosa, Colorado, WKXY, Sarasota, Florida, and Z93, Atlanta, Georgia. Singer Laura Branigan from New York holds at number 7 with Solitaire.

Laura Branigan on American Top 40, third week in the top 10, second week at number 7 in the countdown. Solitaire. Here's what Newsweek said about this next artist in the countdown. Quote, he's got a skimpy mustache, a wild shock of hair, and eyes that flash fire. On stage, he's a punk scarecrow bringing the passion of soul to rock and roll burlesque. In the studio, he's a self-taught prodigy, composing, arranging, and producing a mongrel mix of creamy ballads and brittle funk, blazing rock played with rude boy spunk. That's writer Jim Miller in Newsweek describing 22-year-old Prince. And here he is at number 6 for the second week with Little Red Corvette, Prince.

0: the numbers get smaller as the hits get bigger and we get closer to number one.
1: Number five.
0: 3 weeks in a row at number five for Thomas Dolby and She Blinded Me with Science.

Thomas Dolby and his third consecutive week at number 5 with She Blinded Me with Science. Michael Jackson's recent number 1 song is from his number 1 album, Thriller. And another track on that album features the one living actor most identified with thrillers. Listen.

0: I have details coming up.
1: The hits from coast to coast. American
0: Australia's Men at Work spend their third consecutive week at number four with the first hit from their new album, Cargo. Here's Overkill.

number four for a third consecutive week. Their third top 40 hit, Men at Work and Overkill. Now on AT40, we're up to Michael Jackson's recent number one smash, Beat It. It's from an album that's now spent 14 weeks at number one, the huge hit album called Thriller. It also contains Michael's duet with Paul McCartney, The Girl Is Mine, and his other huge number one song, Billie Jean.

Popular actor who began his career 48 years ago. He's also known as a gourmet chef and a very knowledgeable art collector. Well, his latest performing credit features just his voice on the title track of Michael Jackson's smash number one album, Thriller. Here's a piece of it.

Is that voice familiar? You bet it is. Actor Vincent Price doing his thing on Michael Jackson's current album. And here's one of the hit songs from that big album, the album Thriller. Down a notch this week to number 3, the recent number 1 song, Beat It.

0: A song that stayed at number one for three consecutive weeks fell to two last week and falls to number three this week. Beat It by Michael Jackson. Up next, the two biggies, and both are about dancing.
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0: I'm Casey Kasem. It's hit number one in England, Sweden,

David Bowie on American Top 40. Last week's number one song falls to number two this week. Let's Dance. Now, as we get set to hear the new number one song in the USA, let's check out the tops of Billboard's other charts. Number one on the album chart is Thriller by Michael Jackson. Number one on the country chart is You Take Me for Granted by Merle Haggard. Number one on the soul chart, Save the Overtime for Me by Gladys Knight and the Pips. And on the pop singles chart, there's a new song at the top. It's the first number one for a 24-year-old singer from New York whose real name is Irene Escalera. And the song she sings is from one of the hottest films in the nation. The new number one song in the land is the title song from the movie Flashdance. It's Flashdance, What a Feeling by Irene Cara.

0: Irene Cara with the new number one song in the USA. From the motion picture Flashdance, that's Flashdance, What a Feeling. And there you have them, the 40 most popular records in America determined by Billboard magazine for the week ending May 28, 1983. American Top 40s produced in Hollywood by Watermark ABC Radio Enterprises. Executive producer, Tom Rhimes. Producer, John Bastani. With Matt Wilson, Daryl Morton, Meryl Schindler, Dana Schwartzwalder, Alan Kaufman, Ann Stroeker, Paul Libeskind, Mike Williams, and Ron Shapiro. I'm Casey Kasem. Join me next week, and again, we'll count down the 40 most popular songs in the USA. Till then, keep your feet on the ground and keep reaching for the stars.
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0: Hello again, and welcome to American Top 40. I'm Casey Kasem, and this is the show that lets you know how your favorite songs are doing every week from coast to coast, according to Billboard Magazine's National Record Survey. Plenty of action on American Top 40 this week. Four brand new records and a brand new number one. Let's hear them. Number 40. Third straight hit for the

OJ. Originally from Cleveland, they went to L.A. Now they're in Philadelphia. Time to Get Down. Another big hit for them and a debut song. This is Casey Kasem and AT40 from Hollywood. And the countdown rolls on with another Philadelphia act produced by Gamble and Huff.

0: releasing their first hit since 1968 at number 39, a debut song, I'll Always Love My Mama. Coming up next on American Top 40, the group whose leader used to climb up and lie on the top of the filing cabinets to write his stories when he worked on his high school newspaper.
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0: Now on AT40, the current hit by the kinkiest rock attraction in all the land. Their leader is Vincent Furnier, who a few years ago, when he was working on his high school newspaper, used to climb up and lie on top of the 7-foot-high filing cabinets to write his stories. Now that was just a warm-up for some of the present-day antics. And according to Time magazine, being different from the crowd has been Vince's main concern in life since he was a teenager. His sister recalled that when all the other kids were wearing jeans and t-shirts to school, Vince was wearing a tie and jacket. And then when everyone else began dressing up too, Vince went back to jeans and t-shirts. He's a master at standing out from the crowd. And you don't have to look any further than the girl's name he goes by. At number 38,

Last week, 34, now 38. That's Alice Cooper and no more Mr. Nice Guy. This is Casey Kasem, and you're hearing the hottest hits in the USA as the countdown rolls on. From Holland, here's Focus. They dropped 18 notches this week to number 37. They got as high as number 9 4 weeks ago. This is Hocus Pocus.

0: the 37th best-selling song in the USA this week by a Dutch group who call themselves Focus, and the song, Hocus Pocus.
1: Number 36.
0: What you're hearing right now is a dobro, an instrument often used in country songs. It helped take this one by Jeannie Pruitt all the way to number 1.

sweep that debut to 39. Now it's up to 36. Up three notches for Jeannie Pruitt with Satin Sheets. The biggest hits are yet to come as we count them down on our way to a brand new number one song. Up one notch this week, though, Raspberries from Cleveland.

0: The third top 40 hit record for the Raspberries from Cleveland. That's Let's Pretend at number 35 this week. Here's a singing group that goes way, way back. Their first hit was in 1956, a song titled Oh, What a Night. Their latest hit debuted last week at 38, moves to 34 this week. The song is Give Your Baby a Standing Ovation. And I'm going to let this man do the introduction.
1: So right now, ladies and gentlemen, it is star time. And we would like to bring to you the stars of our show, all the way from the Windy City.

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At number 34 in our countdown of the 40 biggest hits in the USA this week. This is Casey Kasem on AT40, and we're heard coast to coast and around the world on great radio stations like WMEX, Boston, Massachusetts, KTLK, Denver, Colorado, WNCI, Columbus, Ohio, and KCRA, Sacramento, California. 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

0: 14th week on American Top 40 for Skylark with Wildflower, now at number 33. Coming up, I have a debut record which hit number one 11 years ago, 2 years ago hit the chart at 91, and this week debuts at number 31 into the top 40. It's coming up.
1: It's from coast to coast. 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
0: There's a singing group called The Silvers. This is one of them. His name is Foster, debuting at number 32. This is Misdemeanor.
2: Looking

The third debut song in American Top 40 this week at number 32, Foster Silvers and Misdemeanor. This is Casey Kasem in American Top 40, and now the highest debuting record of the week. A tune, a song, a record that was number one 11 years ago and then dropped off the chart. 2 years ago, it hit the chart and went to number 91. And looky here. It's back on the chart at number 31 and our highest debuting record of the week. It's Bobby Boris Pickett and the Crypt Kickers with Monster Mash.

0: debuting at number 31 in American Top 40, Bobby Boris Pickett and the Crypt Kickers with Monster Mash.
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0: Jay Giles Band from Boston with Give It To Me. Yeah.

Second week at number 30 on American Top 40, sixth week on the chart for Jay Giles Band with Give It To Me. This is Casey Kasem in Hollywood. This next hit in the countdown is by a singing star who got his first job when he was only 11 years old. It was cleaning the mirrors and sweeping the floors of Steve Fragapano's barbershop in Canonsburg, Pennsylvania. He worked there after school for 50 cents a week, plus a few singing lessons which paid off for him very nicely later on in life. But barbering came quicker, and he had his own shop by the time he was 15 years old. He's probably the only barber in history who went on to star in radio, television, and motion pictures and have a successful recording career. Need I tell you who?

0: Last week, 31, now 29. Perry Como and I Love You So. This is Casey Kasem on American Top 40. There's a special AT40 program coming up next week. Our survey of the greatest disappearing acts of the rock era. Do you remember that one? Well, we'll tell you how they made their hit. They're the Stereos, by the way, and where they are now. Next week, as we count down the 40 top recording artists who had one huge hit and then were never heard of again. Coming up next week in American Top 40. Here's Fred Wesley and the JBs at number 28, moving up a big 12 notches with Doing It to Death.
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2 weeks on American Top 40 for Dobie Gray with that record. Now at number 27, that's Drift Away. This is Casey Kasem on AT40, and our show is heard coast to coast and around the world on great radio stations like KEWI Topeka, Kansas, WGTO Lakeland, Florida, KSLM Salem, Oregon, WCIT Lima, Ohio, and KGDS Los Angeles. Here's Pink Floyd, moving up to number 26 this week. They debuted last week at 33. This

Floyd, a British act that's been around for a number of years. Four men who are at number 26 right now with a song titled Money. Here's Dawn that's been around for 16 weeks at AT40. 11 of those weeks in the top 10. Four of those weeks at number 1. So far, the most successful record of the year. Dawn.

At number 25, former number one song by Dawn, Tie a Yellow Ribbon Round the Old Oak Tree. This is Casey Kasem on American Top 40, 24 hits to number one, a new one, and counting down. Here's Tower of Power. They're an East Bay group from up around the San Francisco area. 10 men who've toured with Santana and Creedence Clearwater Revival. Here's their chart action from 39 to 27 to this week, 24. So fast.

Number 24 in our countdown of the 40 biggest hits in the USA. That was the group Tower of Power with So Very Hard to Go. Next up, the current hit by the five-man vocal group from Philadelphia, who get their name and their wardrobe from the men's clothing store owned by their manager. In 1969, five young guys, ranging in age from 18 to 20, got together to form a group. Well, they had the talent to start with, but they still needed a few things. Three, as a matter of fact. A name, good-looking clothes, and professional experience. Well, their manager, Henry Hodges, took care of the first two items. He named the group after the men's clothing store he owns and gave them a complete wardrobe. Then, time and lots of hard work gave them the experience they needed to start coming up with hit records. And they haven't stopped since they hit with the song, Stop, Look, and Listen. Here they are now at number 23 with You'll Never Get to Heaven. The Stylist.

0: Stylistics, hitting again with You'll Never Get to Heaven. 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
1: Number 22.
0: Gladys Knight and the Pips. At number 22, moving up a couple of notches. Fifth week on IT40. Daddy Could Swear. I

Family Group. 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At number 22 this week in American Top 40. Seals and Croft come in this week, 8 notches higher than last week. At number 21, Diamond Girl.

0: Number 21 in our survey this week, Seals and Crofts, third week on the chart with Diamond Girl. A listener in Missouri wrote in and said, recently you mentioned that during the rock era, Don't Be Cruel by Elvis Presley in 1956 remained in the top 10 for 21 consecutive weeks. Is that the all-time record? Details are coming up.
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0: Hours once a week with American Top 40, and you know where your favorite songs are in the national charts. Here's a former number one song in the Billboard Country Charts. At number 20 this week, Charlie Rich.

Arkansas, Charlie Rich, halfway up American Top 40 at number 20 with Behind Closed Doors. Now let's answer that letter from St. Joseph, Missouri. Mark Patterson wants to know, what record holds the all-time run in the top 10? Well, Mark, we mentioned that Don't Be Cruel by Elvis Presley remained in the top 10 for 21 consecutive weeks, but that was during the rock era. Several records from the early 50s and back in the 40s had much longer runs in the top 10. Vaya Con Dios by Les Paul and Mary Ford was in the top 10 for 25 weeks. The Blue Tango scored with 26 weeks. But the all-time record is held by the Mills Brothers' Paper Doll, which was in the top 10 for 30 consecutive weeks in the year 1942. And the countdown rolls on. This is Casey on AT40, and this is a song by four guys from New York. Produced by Tom Bell, another big hit for him. At number 19, I'm Doing Fine Now by New York City.

New York City and their first big hit. Number 19 this week, down a couple of notches. That's I'm Doing Fine Now. Number 18. You're listening to a countdown to the 40 most popular songs in the USA. My name's Casey Kasem. Our countdown rolls on, headed toward a brand new number one song. At number 18, here's Bette Midler.

Midler bringing back the 40s and Boogie Woogie Bugle Boy at number 18 this week, up three notches over last week. This is Casey Kasem on AT40, and in the past 5 years, do you know there have only been two instrumentals that made it into the number one position? And both of them were inspired by famous works in English literature. The latest one is coming up.

Next week is the big week. That's when we present our special AT40 program, our survey of the greatest disappearing acts of the rock and roll era. We'll count down the 40 top recording artists who had only one big hit and then never appeared on the charts again. Coming up the first week of July, next week, the greatest disappearing acts of the rock era. Don't want you to miss that one. Tell your friends about it. Deep Purple here with Smoke on the Water.

That's gone from number 35 to number 20 to this week, number 17. Deep Purple and Smoke on the Water, a five-man British act. Now in American Top 40, I have the latest instrumental to hit number one. You see, there's been only one other in the past 5 years that hit that top position. And the strange thing about it is that both records were inspired by famous works of English literature. The first was in 1969, and the literary work was a play by William Shakespeare in a movie version with a music score that gave us the love theme from Romeo and Juliet, performed by Hank Mancini. And just 5 weeks ago, in the number one spot, was an instrumental based on a book by the English novelist Mary Shelley, the wife of poet Percy. Well, when Mary was only 20 years old, she wrote her story of Frankenstein, which inspires this current hit of the same name at number 16 this week, the Edgar Winter Group.

stayed 7 weeks in the top 10, 1 week at number 1. Now it's number 16, the Edgar Winter Group and Frankenstein. From Hollywood, this is Casey, and the countdown doesn't stop until we get to our new number 1 song in the USA this week. Here's Elton John at number 15, first week out of the top 10 in 7 weeks. This is

0: Last week at number 8, now number 15. The song is Daniel. The singer is Elton John.
1: Number 14.
0: From the Gulf of Mexico to the Gulf of Alaska, you hear the nation's biggest hits every week at this time on American Top 40. The countdown continues now with the song titled Natural High. It's by Bloodstone, six-man group from Kansas City.

0: natural high. It debuted 4 weeks ago, and now it's already up to number 14. That's by Bloodstone. That wrapped up the second part of American Top 40. We have the top 13 best-selling songs in the USA coming right out at you.
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0: 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Welcome aboard. 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
0: The 12th hit record for the Carpenters at number 13, Yesterday Once More.

0: week on American Top 40, now at number 12, up two notches this week. Jim Croce and Bad Bad Leroy Brown. Coming up, the latest hit by the Detroit group, who had to use a different name when they released a record in England 2.5 years ago. And then, a couple of years later, had to change their name again.
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0: Now on AT40, the latest hit by the Detroit group who had to use a different name when they released a record in England 2.5 years ago, and then a couple of years later had to change their name all over again. In 1970, they reached number 14 on the American charts with It's a Shame, and they were all set to release it in England when they learned that they couldn't use their own name because there was a British group with the same name. So they put Motown Spinners on the label because they were signed with Motown Records. Then, a few months ago, they were all set to release another hit in England, their smash recording of I'll Be Around, but they couldn't call themselves the Motown Spinners this time because they had moved to Atlantic Records. So they played safe and found a name that'll work for all their British releases, the Detroit Spinners. Here in the U.S., there's no confusion about who they are. They're one of a kind.

hit record on American Top 40 this week, produced by Tom Bell. He's hot. They're the Spinners at number 11 with One of a Kind. At number 10, first week in the top 10, here's Three Dog Night and their ninth title.

Corey Wells singing for Three Dog Night and Shambhala. This week at number 10, moving up one notch. Here's a man originally from New Orleans who describes his music as voodoo rock. Here's his full name, Malcolm John Michael Crow Revenant. He simply calls himself the Night Tripper. Dot.

The ninth best-selling song in the USA this week, moving up one, is Dr. John and Right Place, Wrong Time. Number 8. This is Casey Kasem in Hollywood. We're heard coast-to-coast and around the world on great radio stations like WIBM Jackson, Michigan, WJTO Bath, Maine, KLEU Waterloo, Iowa, and WEIK Muncie, Indiana. From San Jose, Doogie Brothers.

0: 2 weeks on American Top 40, 5 of those weeks in the top 10. At number 7, Clint Holmes with Playground in My Mind. Coming up on AT40, I have a current hit by a former teenage troublemaker, now a record producer, songwriter, and singer, who credits the 2 years he spent in a Los Angeles reform school with straightening out his head.
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0: Last week, we learned that Sylvia Robinson, the gal who sings this song, turned off all the lights in the studio to get in the right mood. Here's Sylvia with

Sylvia Robinson from New Jersey with Pillow Talk at number 6 again this week at American Top 40. Got a question for you. Do you know the name of this song? And do you know the group that sang it? Do you know? Well, I'm not going to tell you, at least not this week. But next week, I will tell you the name of the group, how they made their hit, and where they are now. Because you see, next week we have an AT40 special program. Our survey of the greatest disappearing acts of the rock and roll era. Shame on you if you miss that one next week. Here's Kodachrome, and it's done by Paul Simon. Third week in the top 10, from 9, 7 to this week, number 5.

0: the fifth best-selling song in the USA this week by Paul Simon. That's Kodachrome. Now on AT40, the song by the artist who credits a Los Angeles reform school with saving him from a probable life of crime. Barry White is his name, and he was in the top 40 about a year ago as producer of Walking in the Rain by the female trio Love Unlimited, remember? Well, he's in the top 5 right now with a song that he wrote, produced, and sings. He was born 28 years ago in Galveston, Texas, grew up in L.A., and when he was a teenager, he says, he really had a bad attitude. In the 10th grade at Jefferson High School, he generally fouled up. And the day he slugged a teacher was the big turning point in his life, because that's when he got kicked out of Jefferson and sent to Reese High School, the local institution for very bad boys. Reese was closed down about 5 years ago, but in 1960, the place was really jumping, with muggings, armed robbery, rape, bus stealing, vandalism, and fights with deadly weapons. And right away, Barry saw how much better off he was than his new schoolmates. In fact, he figured that he could probably help some of them, and he started persuading a lot of them to lay off the activities that would either get them killed or land them in prison. And out of this developed sort of a quality of leadership that was soon recognized. You see, he decided that he could accomplish anything he set his mind to do. 12 years ago, he set his mind to making it in the music business, and that's exactly what Barry White is doing. Number 4 this week, I'm Gonna Love You Just a Little Bit More, Baby, Barry White.
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week in the top 10 for Barry White. At number 4, I'm Gonna Love You Just a Little Bit More, Baby. Coming up on AT40, the latest hit by the British superstar who did something on the LP charts recently that has probably never happened before. His present group knocked his former group

Number three, moving up one notch this week with Will It Go Round in Circles, that was Billy Preston. Here now is the latest hit by the British superstar, who made a move on the album chart recently that I don't believe has ever been done before. You see, his present group knocked his former group out of the number one spot. A few weeks ago, the Beatles were at number one with their LP 1967 to 1970. Well, the group which knocked the Beatles out of the number one spot 3 weeks ago is led by a guy who was once one of the Fabulous Foursome. He did it with an LP called Red Rose Speedway. And from that LP comes this smash hit, a former number one, now at number two, Paul McCartney and Wings.

2 weeks in the number one position, it drops to number two. That's My Love by Paul McCartney and Wings. This is Casey Kasem on AT40. And now before we hear the one most popular song in America this week, let's see what's at the top of the other charts. On the soul chart, the number one song is One of a Kind by the Spinners. On the country chart, number one is Don't Fight the Feelings of Love by Charlie Pride. The number one best-selling album is Living in the Material World by George Harrison. And on Billboard's National Singles Chart, the best-selling song in the USA, number one, and those Beatles are doing it again, Give Me Love by George Harrison.

0: The new number one song in the USA. Last week at 5, now number 1. George Harrison with Give Me Love. Well, we were wrong again. We predicted it would be Paul McCartney. You just heard the biggest selling hits in America for the past week on AT40. My name's Casey Kasem, and we do our countdown every week at this time. Our list of the 40 comes from Billboard Magazine's weekly tabulation based on retail record sales all over the country. 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My producer is Don Bastani, and we tape the show here in Hollywood. Join me next week, and we'll do it again. Till then, keep your feet in the ground and keep reaching for the stars.
1: 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Special thanks to Kalila Dawkins, Rob Durkee, Pete Battistini, Scott Lakefield, Mike Savage, Michael Cross, Dave Nunez, and of course, the legend where the countdown began, Casey Kasem. I'm Larry Morgan. 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

0: hello again, and welcome to American Top 40. My name's Casey Kasem, and I'm ready to count down the most popular songs in the nation. Last week I was off, and I want to thank Charlie Van Dyke for sitting in for me. Now I'm back and all set to go with the latest survey of airplay and record sales across the USA, the official Billboard chart. Let's warm up with a quick recap of last week's top three. At number three last week was You Got the Look by Prince. Number two was Causing a Commotion by Madonna. And hitting number one last week was Bad by Michael Jackson. But is Bad bad enough to stay on top with lots of competition coming from below? We'll find out. Let the countdown begin.
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0: Leading off, a debut song from the English band who helped define the sound of progressive rock in the 70s. In the 80s, they made a comeback 3 years ago with the number one song, Owner of a Lonely Heart. Coming in at number 40, here is Yes with Love Will Find a Way.

That's the group, yes, debuting at number 40 with Love Will Find a Way. Their last time in the countdown was back in 1984 with Leave It, a song that went to number 24. On American Top 40, I'm Casey Kasem. Four debuts this week. The four songs falling out are Let's Work by Mick Jagger, Notorious by Loverboy, One Heartbeat by Smokey Robinson, and Jumpstart by Natalie Cole. Those four hits drop out. Now, here's the first hit from an Australian group called Wawanee. They say they got that name out of thin air. And thin might be a good word to describe their hit. A diet dance ditty called Sugar Free, coming in at number 39.

0: Sugar Free, a light love song by the Australian group called Wawani. First time on the American chart, and they debut at number 39. Now, listen to this. That's the theme song to a TV show that is now the longest-running entertainment program in the history of television. It started 35 years ago, and since then, more than 600,000 teenagers have danced on it. That story is coming up.
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0: We're on our way to the number one song in the USA. Well, here's a recent number one on the dance chart. First hit for a group called Pretty Poison, a four-man, one-woman band from Philadelphia. Though the woman, lead singer Jade Starling, is originally from New Jersey. Their song debuts at number 38. Pretty Poison with Catch Me, I'm

0: Touch Me, I'm Falling. Pretty Poison coming in at number 38 with a song that recently topped the dance chart. This is American Top 40. I'm Casey Kasem. Now, listen to this. The theme song to the longest-running entertainment program ever on television. It's the pop music show that's reflected pop trends for three generations, American Bandstand. Now, if you're a teenager today, or if you were a teenager 10 years ago, chances are your parents grew up watching Bandstand. It taught them the latest dances, showed them the latest fashions, and featured performances by rock and rollers teenagers might never have seen otherwise. It was a party on TV held exclusively for teenagers. And it all began in 1952 as a local show in Philadelphia on TV station WFIL. The original host was Bob Horn. But in 1956, he was replaced by a clean-cut young man from Mount Vernon, New York, named Dick Clark. A year later, in August 57, the show went national on ABC. A lot of critics panned it. Said it was just a bunch of kids dancing to records. Well, that's exactly what it was. And it worked. Dick Clark became the friendly face of the music business, the original VJ. Over the years, more than 600,000 teenagers have danced on Bandstand. 10,000 musical acts have performed on it. And more than 65,000 records have been played on it. And just recently, the Guinness Book of World Records declared American Bandstand the longest-running entertainment program ever on television. The only other show that's been on longer is Meet the Press, which has been on 40 years. Dick Clark's American Bandstand, currently in its 36th season. Bandstand. And the countdown continues.
1: Number 37.
0: Here's the week's highest debut, the 10th top 40 hit overall for the Englishman who put a whammy on the charts with songs like Wake Me Up Before You Go-Go and Careless Whisper. His latest solo hit is Faith. Coming in at number 37, George Michael.

0: George Michael. Last week, it came onto the entire Hot 100 at number 54. This week, it leaps into our survey at number 37 as the countdown rocks on.
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0: This is Casey on AT40, and the countdown doesn't stop till we get to number one. Here's a song that debuted last week at 36, stays in that position this week, 36. The sixth Top 40 hit for Gloria Estefan and the Miami Sound Machine. Here's Betcha Say That.

Chris Stephan and the Miami Sound Machine at number 36 for a second week in a row, second week in the countdown with Betcha Say That. Next on American Top 40 is a recent number one, Whitney Houston's Didn't We Almost Have It All. Whitney says her self-confidence as a singer comes from her heritage, her mother, gospel singer Sissy Houston, and her cousin, Dionne Warwick. Quote, "We've always been surrounded by the music business. Not just my relatives, but my family friends as well, such as Curtis Mayfield, Isaac Hayes, and Wilson Pickett. When the Four Tops were in our area, they'd always drop in for coffee." End of quote. Here's Whitney at number 35 with Didn't We Almost Have It All?

0: didn't we almost have it all? 24-year-old Whitney Houston falling from 24 to 35 this week with a song she took all the way to number one. 34 hits to this week's number one as the countdown rolls on.
1: Jesse's Coast to Coast.
0: These are the hits ranked by Billboard magazine. At number 34 is the current hit by singer Jody Watley. Jody spent most of her time growing up in Chicago, but she still got around a lot. Her dad was a traveling minister. She told us he'd do revivals, going from city to city. We'd put up tents, people would sing, the whole bit, unquote. That experience gave Jody Watley a taste of life on the road, a show business life that she leads right now. Here she is, up six notches to number 34 with Don't You Want

0: Don't You Want Me. Jody Watley, a former member of Shalimar, her second top 40 solo hit, moving from number 40 to number 34 this week. A listener in Australia wants to know, how many Australian acts have hit number one in the U.S.? Well, coming up, we'll look at all the Aussies who've hit number one. The most recent were a group who sang about the wonders down under, like Vegemite.
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0: 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Counts them down.
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0: Two teen solo singers in the top 40 this week. 16-year-old Tiffany's up later, right here at number 33. Her elder, 17-year-old Debbie Gibson. Shake Your Love.

young Debbie Gibson strikes again. She's from Merrick, Long Island with her second hit song, another one that she wrote, Shake Your Love. Moves up four notches to number 33. This is American Top 40. I'm Casey Kasem. Now, let's answer that question about those acts from down under hitting the top. I have a letter here that says, Dear Casey, I'd like to know, in the history of the rock era, how many Australian acts have hit number one on the Billboard singles chart? Yours sincerely, Tim Renwick, Perry House, Geelong Grammar School, Corio, Victoria, Australia. Well, we've had a total of four acts from Australia who have hit number one in the U.S. The first did it back in 1972 with the song I Am Woman. She's Helen Reddy. Then there was the Australian-born singer who hit the charts here, became an actor, and then returned to the chart bigger than ever with a number one song, Jessie's Girl. He's, of course, Rick Springfield. Then there was an Australian group best known for love songs. Their biggest was a number one song titled The One That You Love, Air Supply. And finally, there's the most recent Australian act to hit number one, a group who hit the top twice with their first two hits. They hit number one with Who Can It Be Now, and then with a song that captured the unique charm of Australia, and also talked about that popular salty yeast spread in Australia and New Zealand, Vegemite. The song was Down Under. The group, Men at Work. And there you are, Tim. Thanks for writing in. The four acts from Australia who've hit number one. But let me also mention some acts that were born in England who were raised in Australia and hit number one here. The Bee Gees, Andy Gibb, and Olivia Newton-John. Now, here's an act that's half Australian.

Australian. Three members come from down under, Johnny, Alf, and their sister Janie, the Klemex. The other three band members are from West Germany. Together, they're called the Other Ones, at number 32 with Holiday.

0: The group called The Other Ones with Holiday, down a notch to number 32. They've been vacationing in the American Top 40 for 4 weeks now. Coming up, an AT40 Halloween weekend extra, as the countdown confronts famous phantoms in history, like the headless ghost of an English queen, the ghost of a sailing ship, and the ghost of an American president who haunts the White House.
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0: Every week, American Top 40 is heard in the 50 states and around the world on great radio stations like your home for the hits, KGRO, Pampa, Texas, Power 95, WAPE, AM and FM, Jacksonville, Florida, the new WDIF 94.3, Marion, Ohio, and 101 KDWB, Minneapolis, St. Paul, Minnesota. The first solo hit by the man who once flew with the Eagles soars four notches this week, up to number 31. Here's Timothy B. Schmidt and Boys Night Out.

just a boys' night out. Look out. Timothy B. Schmidt, 40-year-old former Eagle, originally from Oakland, California, moving up four notches to number 31. On American Top 40, I'm Casey Kasem. Now we're up to an AT40 Halloween weekend extra as we face some famous phantoms in history. Restless spirits that walk the earth. Ghosts. We've all heard midnight tales around the campfire or in a candlelit sitting room. Most ghost stories are just that, stories. Yet there are some that have mysteriously endured the test of time. Like the story of the ghost of Anne Boleyn. She was one of the six wives of England's King Henry VIII. She lost her head at Henry's orders. But every year on the 19th of May, the anniversary of her beheading, Anne Boleyn returns to her home at Blicking Castle. Returns in a coach drawn by four headless horses, driven by a headless coachman. And seated in the coach, carrying her own head on her knees, Queen Anne. Another legendary ghost story isn't about one lone spirit, but an entire sailing ship, the Flying Dutchman, a merchant vessel that was destroyed in a storm in 1680. Since then, it's said that any ship which sights the Flying Dutchman will soon after meet its doom. And in 1939, the Flying Dutchman was reported to have been seen by more than 60 people on a beach in South Africa. All of them said they saw the ship head for the rocks and then vanish into the ocean mist. Our third famous phantom is the ghost of an American president, Abraham Lincoln, who's supposed to haunt the White House itself. Among the people who claim to have seen his ghost are visiting Queen Wilhelmina of Holland and First Lady Eleanor Roosevelt. She said she and a maid watched a man who looked a great deal like President Lincoln in an old, unused White House room, sitting on the edge of a bed, taking off his shoes. Was it really Lincoln's ghost? We know who to call. Ray Parker Jr. with an AT40 Extra.

0: number one song in 1984, Ghostbusters by Ray Parker Jr., a Halloween weekend AT40 extra. I'm Casey Kasem. This is American Top 40 in Hollywood. We're counting down the week's 40 biggest hits, and we're 30 hits away from number one. We'll continue in a moment.
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0: Now, as we continue our countdown of the biggest hits in the USA, I'd like to welcome a new radio station to the worldwide family of American Top 40. In Portage, Wisconsin, it's WDDC, Portage's Music Connection. Welcome aboard. My name's Casey Kasem. We're counting down the week's biggest hits the way they're ranked on the official Billboard chart. And on we go.
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0: Here's the vocal trio that formed in the living room of a tiny London flat all three of them shared back in 1979. Siobhan Fahey, Sarah Dallon, and Karen Woodward. Bananarama, now at number 30 with I Heard a Rumor.

I heard a rumor. Bananarama's song peaked at number 4 a few weeks ago. This week it falls 9 notches to number 30. Third top 40 hit for the English trio. At number 29 is another English group. They're the 6-man band called Squeeze. And even though this is their first time in the top 40, Squeeze is by no means a new act. They formed back in 1974, and the critics raved about them. They came close to the top 40 back in 81 with a song that peaked at number 49. Here's a piece of that near miss.

with their near top 40 hit, Tempted. It hit number 49 back in 1981. Now, 6 years later, Squeeze has finally squeezed into the top 40. Up four notches this week with Hourglass.

0: A six-man English band Squeeze with their first top 40 hit, Hourglass. It's from their album, Babylon and On. Up next, a former policeman puts the sting on the survey.
1: It's from coast to coast, American top 40.
0: The hottest hits, the hottest stars. At number 28 is the former lead singer of The Police, patrolling the countdown on his own these days. Here's Sting with his fifth top 40 solo hit, We'll Be Together.

0: be together.
1: Sting, raised in the English industrial city of Newcastle, now living in Hempstead, a town just a subway ride north of London. This week, he takes a six-notch ride to number 28. At number 27 is the Mexican-American group Los Lobos, who recently took a song by another Mexican-American, Richie Valens, to number one, the smash La Bamba. And looking back on the pop chart, we found that there are three other Mexican-American acts who have hit number one. There's Freddie Fender from Texas, who had the number one hit, Before the Next Teardrop Falls. That was back in 1975. There were the Champs from L.A. with their number one hit from 1958, Tequila. And from 1966, Question Mark and the Mysterians from Michigan with their number one, the classic 96 Tears. Now, here's the fourth Mexican-American act to hit number one. From East L.A., Los Lobos. They're at number 27 this week with the follow-up to La Bamba. Here's Come On, Let's Go, Los Lobos.

0: Come On, Let's Go. It originally hit 42 for Ritchie Valens in 1958. Then it was remade by the McCoys and hit number 22 in 1966. Now, remade again by Los Lobos. It's at number 27. Move it up three notches this week. I'm Casey Kasem, counting them down on AT40. You know, with two groups in the countdown called Poison and Pretty Poison, we couldn't help but open the AT40 book of fact and fiction to the chapter on poison. A little can sometimes cure. Too much can sometimes kill. Our highly toxic report is coming up.
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0: We're coming to you from Hollywood.
1: Number 26.
0: Well, John Cougar Mellencamp's album, The Lonesome Jubilee, has come out of the gate as the fastest-selling album of his career. And not only has the public rallied behind it, so have the critics. Rolling Stone magazine said The Lonesome Jubilee is, quote, hard-hitting, poignant, painful, white-hot, slamming, exuberant, and chilling. End of quote. Well, the first white hot single slammed into the top 10, chilling at number 9 for 3 weeks. Now it's falling at number 26. Here's John Cougar Mellencamp with Paper in Fire.

Paper and Fire, John Mellencamp with his 15th Top 40 hit. It's at number 26 this week, falling 12 notches. On American Top 40, I'm Casey Kasem. Now we're up to an AT40 report on Poison, with a couple of groups in the countdown called Poison and Pretty Poison, How Could We Resist? So we pulled our copy of the AT40 Book of Fact and Fiction down from the shelf and turned to the chapter on poison. All sorts of interesting stuff here. For example, what makes something poison? Often it has to do with how much you're talking about. A little arsenic can actually be a medical remedy. Too much can kill. Sodium is a poison. So is chlorine. But combine them and you have common table salt. When they say too much salt is bad for you, they're not kidding. Too much salt can be toxic. But there's also the misconception that being poisoned will kill you. Not so. You can poison yourself by eating too many carrots. It's called hypercarinosis. Won't kill you, but it might make your skin turn orange. Now, mention snakes, and most people think of poisonous ones. But these days, only 3 out of 100 people who are bitten by deadly snakes actually die. Now, sometimes it's the most beautiful or innocent things in nature that are poisonous. If you ever come across crystal clear, tranquil spring water with no bugs, algae, or moss on the rocks, don't even think about drinking it. Nothing lives or grows there for a reason. The water's deadly. And finally, get this. Centuries ago, some people believed that a certain type of glass would protect them from poisoning. That rumor was spread by the glassmakers of Venice. They claimed that any contact with poisons would make their crystal goblet shatter. Heck of a sales gimmick. And it worked. Those are just a few facts on poison. There are a lot more. Remember, all poisons are not deadly, like the two varieties in this week's Top 40. Up 4 notches to number 25, it's the glam rock band Poison with I Won't Forget You.

0: Won't Forget You. Poison, the hard-rocking glam band from L.A., not sounding quite so deadly with this one. Got a softer sound this time. They take their second top 40 hit to number 25, up four notches this week, as the countdown rocks on.
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1: Number 24.
0: Here's a song that was written by the entire band. Mike Mills, Bill Berry, Peter Buck, and Michael Stipe. Together, they're R.E.M. at number 24 with their first top 40 hit, The One I Love.
1: Yeah.

up four notches with their first top 40 hit, The One I Love. It's at number 24 this week, the first single from their album, Document. At number 23 is the second single from an album called Bad Animals by Heart. And what's a bad animal? Well, Ann Wilson, Heart's lead singer, says, quote, "A bad animal is someone whose creativity goes against the grain. Someone who challenges rules and expectations and doesn't live their life by the numbers. I hope it gives people inspiration to go out and take some kind of creative risk with their lives. It's good to shake things up." End of quote from Heart's Ann Wilson. Here she is, shaking up the countdown at number 23, Heart and Who Will You Run To?

0: 1-2. Ran up to number 7 for Hart. Now it's falling. This week, down 11 notches to number 23 as the countdown rolls on.
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0: 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From the album Life As We Know It, here's REO Speedwagon at number 22 with In My Dreams.

0: In My Dreams hit number 19 last week, this week at number 22. It's by REO Speedwagon, the five guys who met up and began playing together at the University of Illinois in 1970. Coming up, a long-distance dedication from a college student who had some unusual freshman orientation counselors, Mr. Simon and Mr. Garfunkel.
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0: The numbers get smaller, the hits get bigger.
1: Number 21.
0: The four-man English band Cutting Crew hit number one with I Just Died in Your Arms. So they've definitely been in the countdown before. Now they're back with their third Top 40 hit, I've Been in Love Before. Cutting Crew.

been in love before? Cutting crew slicing through the survey, four notches to number 21. On AT40 in Hollywood, this is Casey Kasem. Now we're up to our long-distance dedication. And it's from a young man in college who had some unusual counselors in his first year. He writes, "Dear Casey, I'm a student in the University of Puerto Rico. I'm studying engineering, and right now I'm in my fifth year of college. I still remember when I first entered college. Those first years were very hard on me. I was used to my hometown, my school, and my friends. And coming to this place with so many strangers, different responsibilities, and most of all, alone, was very hard for me. There were many times when I felt so lonesome and so bad that I wanted to call it quits and go home. One day at the library in the music section, I ran into some records by Simon and Garfunkel. My uncle once lent me one of their records, and I liked their music a lot. But when I played those records in the library, they sounded different. Different because they relieved me from all the university pressures.

0: 1968, the number 11 song, Scarborough Fair, a long-distance dedication from David in Puerto Rico to a couple of musicians who helped him through his first year of college, Simon and Garfunkel. If there's a long-distance dedication you'd like to make, just send it to this address, American Top 40, Post Office Box 2000, Hollywood, California. Zip code 90028. We'll mention it again at the end of the show. This is American Top 40 in Hollywood, counting down the most popular songs in the USA. We'll continue in a moment. 20 big hits to go on our way to the number one song in the nation.
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0: And the countdown continues now on American Top 40 with the 20 hottest hits in the USA still to come. I'm Casey Kasem, and on we go.
2: Number 20.
0: Here's the recent top five hit by the Swedish band Europe, who owe part of their success to their parents. Keyboardist Mick McCallie says, "I think all our parents really supported us. My mother sang in a choir. She's toured herself. So I grew up with music. That's one of the reasons she encouraged me. She wanted me to go into classical music, but I never got into it. Still, she encouraged me to keep on going." End of quote. At number 20, here's Mick McCallie, who did go on to play keyboards in the band Europe. Here's Carrie.

That song went to number 3 a couple of weeks ago, now sliding from 10 to 20. That's Carrie, done by the band out of Sweden called Europe, and they're one of 15 foreign acts on AT40 this week. This next hit is by a group from England called Whitesnake, and the band's lead singer Dave Coverdale says some of the songs on Whitesnake's current top 10 album are as much as 12 years old. He says, quote, "The songs have not aged at all because they're not done in a fashion sense. I don't want to be involved in the fashion side of rock because it doesn't last 5 minutes. If the success of your music is based on leopard skin tights, then I think something has gone wrong. If I were out there competing with the Moose Abuse Boys in zebra skin trousers, I'd be in a lot of trouble." End of quote. Dave Coverdale's in no trouble at all. Whitesnake's recent number 1 is now at number 19 this week. Here it is, Here I Go Again.

0: Here I go again. Whitesnake's 13th week in the survey with a song they took to number one. This week it falls from 11 to 19 as the countdown rocks on.
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0: We're counting down the hottest hits in the USA. From Lincoln, Nebraska to Chrysler, Alabama. From Pontiac, Michigan to Dodge, Nebraska. From Buick, Colorado to Mustang, Oklahoma. At number 18, here are the Cars from Massachusetts with You Are the Girl.

Stars, downshifting from 17 to 18 this week with You Are the Girl, a song from their album Door to Door. Their 13th Top 40 hit since they first started charting in 1978. On American Top 40, I'm Casey Kasem. At number 17 this week is singer and songwriter Richard Marx, who got his start in music in his hometown, Chicago. First, he sang commercial jingles, and then he got into pop music. He told writer Steve Hockman, "Most of the kids I knew wanted to be accountants or whatever, which is fine, but it just wasn't what I wanted to do. I remember friends used to watch Beatles or Elvis movies for the plot, and I'd watch them for the music. When those songs came on, I'd be up and I'd fake the guitar and I'd be Elvis, you know? None of my friends got off on it like I did, which is probably why I was alone most of the time." End of quote. Well, Richard Marx has lots of company in the countdown these days. His song is at number 17 this week, Should Have Known Better.

up nine notches, week's biggest mover to number 17. It's the follow-up to his top three song, Don't Mean Nothing. We're counting down to singer Belinda Carlisle, who this past summer received a birthday surprise while driving down an L.A. freeway. Says it was a gift she'll never forget. But she still hasn't figured out who gave it to her. Details coming up. Kisses coast to coast. Every week, American Top 40s heard in the 50 states and around the world on great radio stations like KZMT, Z101 FM, Helena, Montana, 98.5 FM, WJGS, Houghton Lake, Michigan, the music legend, KOR FM, Starkville, Columbus, West Point, Mississippi, and Power 95, WPLJ, New York, New York. Here's smooth sax man Kenny G along with singer Lenny Williams, up six notches to number 16 with Don't Make Me Wait for Love.

from Seattle, Washington, lives in L.A. today. He moved from 22 to 16 with Don't Make Me Wait for Love. The vocal was handled by Lenny Williams. This is Casey Kasem on American Top 40. Well, now we're up to the singer who recently had a birthday and says the most memorable birthday gift she received came from some of her fans. It happened on Belinda Carlisle's 29th birthday, August 17th, 1987. As usual, she was going to celebrate it with her parents. Belinda lives in the Hollywood Hills with her husband, and her parents live in a town called Thousand Oaks, about 30 minutes away. So she and her husband got into their car and hit the nation's busiest freeway, the Ventura Freeway. When they were about 10 minutes away from the Carlisle family home, Belinda looked up and saw it. Suspended across a freeway overpass, there was a big white sheet with bold spray-painted letters that read, "Happy Birthday, Belinda." Well, Belinda was flabbergasted, and before she could ask her astonished husband if he had done it, she looked up, and there was another one. Another freeway overpass had another big sheet, and this one read, "Happy 29th, Belinda." And the next two overpasses also had birthday signs hanging on them. Well, who could have done it? When they pulled into the Carlisle family driveway, they got a clue. Belinda's 10-year-old sister, Sarah, came running out saying, "Look what I got." She was holding a bouquet of flowers, and she said that she'd been playing out in the front lawn when some people drove up, gave her the flowers, and told her to wish Belinda a happy birthday from her biggest fans. Belinda told us, "I think it was the same people, and if they're listening, I'd like to thank them, because it was the most touching thing a fan has ever done." End of quote from Belinda Carlisle, talking about a fantastic birthday surprise. Here she is now with her latest hit at number 15 in the countdown, Belinda Carlisle with Heaven is a Place on Earth.

0: Heaven is a place on earth. If you're a pop singer, heaven is a place on the charts. Belinda Carlisle's found that place at number 15, up from number 23 as the countdown rocks on.
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0: Once a week with AT40, and you know how your favorite songs are doing across the USA. Like the current hit by U2, whose lead singer Bono told writer John Nielsen, "I like playing in this country because unlike Britain, there aren't as many movements over here in music. When we play, people seem to react on instinct rather than saying, this band is fashionable, so I like them." End of quote. Up four notches to number 14, here's U2, "Where the Streets Have No Name."

0: Down Low. U2 at number 14, Where the Streets Have No Name. Third hit from their album, which hit number one, The Joshua Tree. 13 hits on our way to the number one song in the USA, and count them down.
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0: 2 weeks ago, it was number one. Now it falls from 4 to 13. Lost in Emotion by Mike Hughes, Alex Mosley, and Lisa Velez. Lisa and Cult Jam.

ending of that one remind you a little bit of the theme music from I Love Lucy? Few people thought so here at AT40. It's called Lost in Emotion. Lisa Lisa and Cult Jam with a number one song that's at number 13 this week. At number 12 on American Top 40 is The Time of My Life, a duet by Jennifer Warnes and Bill Medley. It's their first time together, but neither of them is a stranger to the charts. Jennifer's hit before, and so has Bill. Bill's hit solo and as half of the Righteous Brothers. With his singing partner Bobby Hatfield, they had their biggest hits in the 60s, including two number ones, You've Lost That Lovin' Feelin' and Soul and Inspiration. Now, Righteous Brother Bill Medley is duetting with Jennifer Warnes on a smash that leaps eight notches to number 12. I've had the time of my life.

0: the soundtrack of the movie Dirty Dancing moves from number 20 to number 12. It's by Bill Medley and Jennifer Warnes, who both grew up in Orange County, separately that is, didn't know each other as kids. Up next on AT40, a song that's moving up and has already hit number one in 9 different countries.
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0: Here's a song now that's already reached number one in Britain, Germany, Finland, Sweden, Switzerland, Austria, Portugal, Denmark, and Norway. A big international hit and moves up this week from 15 to 11 on American Top 40. Neil Tennant and Chris Lowe, the Pet Shop Boys, and their latest, It's a Sin.

0: sixth week in the survey, already at number 11, moving up four this week. The male duo that's been together since 1981, the Pet Shop Boys and It's a Sin. This is Casey Kasem in Hollywood, counting down the most popular songs in the USA on AT40. 10 big hits to go to the number one song in the USA as the countdown continues in just a moment.
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0: Now on with our countdown of the 40 biggest hits in the USA. I'm Casey Kasem. This is American Top 40, and we're on our way to the most popular song in the nation.
2: Number 10.
0: Sliding into the top 10 with the first hit from his album Tunnel of Love, Bruce Springsteen with Brilliant Disguise.

This guy's Bruce Springsteen up six notches to number 10, 13th top 40 hit for Bruce. His last time out, he recorded War. And he took it up to number 8 back in January. At number 9 is a British band who have had 2 top 10 singles in their homeland, and both of them dance tunes. Lead singer of the group Swing Out Sister, Corinne Drury, says a lot of dance music these days is all rhythm and not much else. But she thinks the song needs more than a drum beat to be complete. Quote, good rhythms are important, but it's an added bonus if you have some good melodies. Here's Corinne with Swing Out Sister dancing melodically into the top 10 this week with their hit, Breakout.

0: Wingout Sister breaking into the top 10 with Breakout. The British trio are at number 9, up 4 notches this week. This is Casey Kasem on American Top 40. Coming up, a long-distance dedication from a man who lost his girlfriend's address and has been trying to find her for 11 years.
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0: We're on our way to the number one song in the USA, and this one came close, went up to number 2. Prince singing with Sheena Easton, now at number 8.

the 15th top 40 hit for Prince. On AT40, this is Casey Kasem. Now, we're up to our long-distance dedication, and it's from a man who's been searching for 11 years. Here's what he writes. Dear Casey, in 1976, while serving aboard a U.S. naval destroyer in Europe, I met a wonderful lady named Pam. She lived in Hull, England, and we spent every possible hour together while my ship was in port there. For the first time in my life, I was truly happy with a woman. I never wanted to leave her, but we had to say goodbye. Duty called. During our tearful parting at dockside, I made a promise to Pam. I said that somehow I would bring her to the States to be with me. As that ship began to pull away from the pier, we waved goodbye. The last thing I saw as I watched through a pair of binoculars was Pam wiping the tears from her cheeks. Casey, that was 11 years ago, and that was the last time I ever saw her. You see, with all the moving around that a sailor has to do, I lost Pam's address. When my letter stopped, she took that as a signal that our love was over. I've tried everything to find her. Wrote letters to diplomats, embassies, once I even hired a private investigator, but to no avail. Out of desperation, I wrote to the mayor of Hull, England. Well, Casey, that man was a godsend. He gave the information to the local news media. The article in the local newspaper was entitled, Sailor Seeks Lost Love. Well, Pam read the article and called me here in Florida. I almost died on the spot. To make a long and I hope never-ending story short, Pam is coming to the U.S. in just a few weeks to visit me. Casey, I don't know if American Top 40 reaches her little corner of the world, but if it does, tell her that I love her and miss her. And would you dedicate Air Supplies Here I Am to Pam for me? Thank you, sincerely, Jim Patton. Okay, Jim, here's your long-distance dedication.

0: from 1981, Air Supply with Here I Am, a long-distance dedication from Jim in Florida to Pam in Hull, England, a couple who will be reunited soon after 11 years. And the countdown continues.
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0: American Top 40s heard in the 50 states and around the world every week on great radio stations like Hit Radio Y96, Dublin, Georgia, home of the Champlain Valley's best music, X104, Ticonderoga, New York, KDAQ AM 1190, Marshalltown, Iowa, and CHRK Kamloops, British Columbia, Canada. Well, the Trio Exposé has scored a trio of top 10 hits. Their third is up a notch to number 7 this week. Exposé with Let Me Be.

Let Me Be the One, the three-woman vocal group Exposé, up a notch to number 7. The song was written and produced by the man who got the three women together, Louis Martinet. I'm Casey Kasem. This is American Top 40. At number 6 is a group who back in 1970 were facing a personnel crisis. They had just 6 days to go before launching their first big American tour, and they had no keyboard player. So at the last minute, their bass player, John McVie, says, "Hey, how about my wife?" Christine McVie, John's wife, had been playing keyboards in a club band, and she could also sing and write pretty well. So the group took a chance, and after a quick audition, hired her on the spot. Well, Christine and John divorced a while back, but they're still good friends and they still make music together in Fleetwood Mac. Here's a song Christine wrote with her new husband, Eddie Quintela, Little Lies, Fleetwood Mac.

0: Survey song number 6, Little Lies, Fleetwood Mac's third top 40 hit from their album Tango in the Night. We've got the 5 biggest hits in the USA coming up as the countdown rocks on.
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1: Number 5.
0: Here's a group of young men who are getting a taste of success early in their careers. Mark Gordon is only 23 years old, Gerald Levert is 21, and Sean Levert is 19. They call themselves Levert, and their current hit hit number 1 on the soul chart. Climbing a notch to number 5 on the pop chart, here's Casanova.

0: up a notch to number 5, Casanova by Levert. They're a 3-man band out of Cleveland, Ohio, and this is their first top 10 pop hit. On American Top 40, I'm Casey Kasem. At number 4 is one of 2 remakes in the top 10 of songs that were originally recorded by Tommy James and the Shondells back in the 1960s. The new remakes are by Tiffany and Billy Idol. A few weeks ago, I played a piece of the original Tiffany had remade, I Think We're Alone Now. Billy Idol's redone the song Money Money, and back in 1968, Tommy James and the Shondells took it to number 3. Went on to become a party time classic. Now here's a taste of that original. From 1968, the original Money Money by Tommy James and the Shondells. 19 years later, the live version by Billy Idol is at number 4.
1: All right. You want to dance?

0: Billy Idol up three notches this week to number four with his remake of Money Money, first recorded two decades ago by Tommy James and the Shondells. And up next, the other song in our survey, originally done by Tommy James.
1: Casey's Coast to Coast, American Top 40.
0: We're up to the three top songs in the land.
1: Number three.
0: You know, it's always interesting to see if a pop tune is just a flash on the chart or if it'll really stand up to the test of time. There's really no way of knowing what's going to survive. Well, this song sure did. It was written by Richie Cordell 20 years ago, and in 1967, Tommy James and the Shondells took it up to number four. Now, teen singer Tiffany's doing even better with it. This week, she moves up to number three with I Think We're Alone Now.

0: album Tiffany.
1: That's the girl herself. 16-year-old Tiffany with I Think We're Alone Now moves up two notches to number three. We're counting down to the superstar who's rewritten a piece of chart trivia. In the rock era, we have now had five number one songs with three-letter titles. And he's sung on three out of the five. Details coming up.
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1: We're up to the two top songs in the USA, according to Billboard magazine. But before we get to them, let's check out the tops of Billboard's other charts. Number one on the country chart, Right From the Start by Earl Thomas Conley. Number one on the album chart, Bad by Michael Jackson. Number one on the black chart is the title song from that Bad album. And number one on the dance chart is a song that's right here at number two on AT40, Madonna with Causing a Commotion.

0: be Who's That Girl That's Causing a Commotion, holding at number 2 for Madonna. On American Top 40, I'm Casey Kasem. Now we're up to the number 1 song in the USA by the superstar who's rewritten some chart trivia regarding number 1s. Number 1s with the shortest title. We've now had 5 number 1 songs with 3-letter titles, and he's sung on 3 out of those 5. Let's hear a little bit of each one of them, beginning with the ones he didn't sing on. The first 3-letter number 1 hit back in 1960.
1: I'll never let you go. Why? Because I love you.
0: From 1960, a piece of Frankie Avalon's hit, Why? A 3-letter number 1 song title. We had another in 1970. From 1970, a piece of Edwin Starr's War. That leaves us with 3 more 3-letter number 1 song titles, and all have been sung by the same artist. In 1970, he hit while in a group with his brothers. ABC. A couple of years later, in 1972, the singer of that group had a solo number 1 with 3 letters.
2: In the two of us.
0: 72, Ben, a solo number 1 by Michael Jackson and 1 of 5 number 1s in the rock era with 3-letter titles. We've had Why, War, and what makes this bit of chart trivia unique, 3 that have featured Michael Jackson. ABC, Ben, and the 3-letter smash that's still on top this week. For a second week in a row, the number 1 song in the USA is those 3 little letters by Michael Jackson. B.

0: number one for a second week in a row, Bad by Michael Jackson, the title song from his number one album, Bad. Song is also number one on the black chart. Michael's bad all over. And there you are, the 40 most popular records in America, straight from the official Billboard chart for the week ending October 31st, 1987. American Top 40, created by Casey Kasem and Don Bastani in conjunction with ABC Watermark and Tom Rounds, is produced in Hollywood by ABC Watermark. Our mailing address is American Top 40, Post Office Box 2000, Hollywood, California, zip code 90028. Our producer is Elizabeth Rollins, with Daryl Morton, Matt Wilson, Tracy Pearson, Dana Swartzwalder, Guy Aoki, Michael Sullivan, Veronica Albano, Mike Williams, David Cohen, Stu Jacobs, and Linda Kelly. I'm Casey Kasem. Join me next week, and again, we'll count down the 40 most popular songs in the USA. Till then, keep your feet on the ground and keep reaching for the stars.
1: 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Special thanks to Kalila Dawkins, Rob Durkee, Pete Battistini, Scott Lakefield, Mike Savage, Michael Cross, Dave Nunez, and of course, the legend where the countdown began, Casey Kasem.
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Hello again, and welcome to American Top 40. I'm Casey Kasem, and this is our weekly review of the 40 hottest records in the USA. Well, we've got six new songs in the survey this week, along with the latest hits by Jefferson Starship, Andy Gibb, Olivia Newton-John, John Travolta, and ABBA. And we get the countdown started right here with a debut song by Rufus. Last summer, this five-member L.A. group got up to number 32 with a song called Hollywood. This week, they debut with their latest at number 40 called Stay. Here's Rufus featuring Chaka Khan.

Koofus featuring Chaka Khan at number 40 with the first of the 40 hottest records in the USA. The song, Stay. In the past year and a half, Rod Stewart has put six songs in the top 40, including one monster number one smash. That, of course, was Tonight's the Night. His latest debuting this week at number 39 is titled, I Was Only Joking. Here's

0: Act one is over without costume change. The principal would like to leave the stage. The crowd don't understand.
1: Rod Stewart at number 39 with a debut record on American Top 40. I was only joking. There's a singer-guitarist in our survey who used to perform with an imaginary band in the days when he couldn't afford to hire a real one. And he would seem so convinced that he was actually performing with a real band that his audiences thought he'd gone bananas. Details and his latest hit are coming up.
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1: We're counting down the 40 hottest records in the nation this week. I'm Casey Kasem, and this is the third of our six debut songs. Coming in at number 38, Barry White is back on the chart.

Frank White on American Top 40, debuting at number 38 with Oh, What a Night for Dancing. This is Casey Kasem on AT40 in Hollywood. And now for the man who used to perform with an imaginary band so realistically, his audiences thought he'd gone bananas. This wild and crazy guy is Jimmy Buffett. And back in the days before he started hitting the top 40, he really couldn't afford to hire a backup band for his stage shows. So Jimmy did the next best thing. He pretended he had musicians. He'd actually start his show by introducing the members of his invisible band to the audience. He'd talk to the band in between numbers and count off so they could start each tune together. And by the end of the evening, the people who had watched the show would go home never really sure if they'd been watching a clever act or someone who'd gone over the edge. Well, any fan of Jimmy and his music could tell you he may be crazy, but he's no fool. The invisible band was fun for the audience and a crutch for Jimmy in his salad days. For the past couple of years now, Jimmy has had a real band behind him, and they go by the name Coral Reefers. Debuting at number 37 this week on American Top 40, here is Jimmy Buffett and Cheeseburger in Paradise.

Survey song number 37. First week on the chart, Jimmy Margaritaville Buffett and Cheeseburger in Paradise. This is Casey Kasem on American Top 40 in Hollywood. And here now is one of the unusual country superstars. Here's a girl who's written over 500 songs that she's recorded. And she's had some mighty big hits, including this one. It went to number one on the country charts. Got as high as number 19 the past couple of weeks on AT40. The biggest dropping record in the countdown this week, all the way to 36, is Dolly Parton's

0: Survey song number 36, falling from number 19. That's Dolly Parton with Two Doors Down. 35 hits to number one and counting down.
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0: 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Here are Seals and Crofts, one of four duos in the countdown this week.

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1: Number 34.
0: Now from an album that sold 4 million copies, an album called Out of the Blue, here's the ELO with the second hit single from that LP, Sweet Talkin' Woman.

You're listening to the most listened to songs in the USA, and now on AT40, the highest debuting record of the week. First time ever on the chart for Michael Johnson. He comes in at number 33 with Bluer Than Blue.

6 debut songs on AT40 and the highest debuter by Michael Johnson at number 33 with Bluer Than Blue. This is Casey Kasem on American Top 40 in Hollywood. And now, let's find out whatever happened to the man who sang this song.

0: Smash was the last chart hit by one of the first and most successful singer-songwriters of the rock era, Brooke Benton. He got started during the mid-50s writing hit songs for other artists, including a top five smash for Nat King Cole. In 57, Brooke's writing partner, composer-producer Clyde Otis, landed a job as head of A&R for Mercury Records in New York. And as his first official act, Clyde signed his friend Brooke Benton to his first major contract as a singer. Then, in his role as Brooke's producer, Clyde began hunting for some top-notch material for him to record. Well, it just so happened that Brooke and Clyde had just completed a batch of new songs for Nat King Cole, and they decided to use that material for Brooke instead. Those songs became Brooke Benton's first seven top 40 hits. Now, during the next few years, Brooke put a total of 49 songs on the pop chart. But in 1964, when the British invasion swept many top American solo stars off the charts, Brooke Benton was one of many who got caught in the riptide. 6 years later, in 1970, he made a brief comeback with a huge hit, Rainy Night in Georgia. And then, the well ran dry again. We caught up with Brooke Benton recently, and he told us he's still writing and recording and playing clubs all over Europe and America. Last year, he reunited with his old writing partner and producer, Clyde Otis, and they cut an album. And for the past couple of months, Brooke has been riding the soul chart with a single from that LP. He's currently back in the studio working on a second album to be released later this year. He lives in New York City with his wife and his three sons. And that's Whatever Happened to Brooke Benton. Now, on with the countdown.
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0: Linda Ronstadt on AT40 at number 32, moving up 5, second week on the chart with Tumbling Dice. Next up, Slow Hand.
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0: Every week, based on Billboard's national survey, we count down the most popular songs in the nation. My name's Casey Kasem, and the countdown doesn't stop until we get to number one. From the LP Slow Hand, here he is, Eric Clapton, at number 31 with a tune.

as high as number 3, stayed there for 3 weeks. This week it falls from 24 to 31. Lay Down Sally by Eric Clapton. For a little over 10 years now, Ray Parker Jr. has stayed in the background playing his guitar on other people's records. Well, that got him a lot of respect, but not much fame. These days, he's got it all. Fame, fortune, and his first big hit. A former top 5 soul smash and a top 10 song here on AT40. Here's Radio featuring Ray Parker Jr. and Jack and Jill.

16th week on AT40 Radio at number 30, Falling 5 with Jack and Jill. A listener in Missouri wants to know who the all-time leader is among female singers for most top 10 hits. Well, that woman is the counterpart of Mike Douglas, Merv Griffin, and Johnny Carson. Details coming up. Every week, American Top 40 is heard in our 50 states and around the world on such great radio stations as WIGY, Bath, Maine, WGRD, Grand Rapids, Michigan, and DZRJ, Quezon City, the Philippines. Now at number 29 on AT40, moving up from 30.

Heart on American Top 40, moving up five notches to number 29, third week on the chart with Heartless. This is Casey Kasem on AT40 in Hollywood. And now let's answer that question about top 10 hits by women. The letter is from Marv Gaines, and he lives in Kansas City, Missouri. And he wants to know which female singer has had the most top 10s in all of chart history. Well, Marv, the lady who leads, hasn't hit the charts in 21 years. But she's still one of the best-known, most popular, and active entertainers in the business today. The only people in America who might not recognize her are those too busy watching Captain Kangaroo and Mr. Rogers. But everybody else knows Dinah Shore. And in a recording career that began in 1941, Dinah Shore has had a total of 25 top 10 smashes. More than any other woman in the history of the charts. Thanks for your question, Marv. Now, on with the countdown. Number 28. Here's a tune that spent 7 long weeks in the top 10. Fell out last week to 22. This week, comes in at number 28. Kansas and Dust in the Wind.

Kansas still hanging in there after 15 consecutive weeks on American Top 40, now at number 28, Kansas and Dust in the Wind. 3 hours with American Top 40, and you know where your favorite songs are in the national music scene. I'm Casey Kasem. The countdown continues now with the Patti Smith Group at number 27 with their first Top 40 hit, moving up five notches this week, Because the Night.

0: number 27 and moving up 5 on American Top 40, the Patti Smith Group and Because the Night. This is Casey Kasem in Hollywood, and we're counting them down on American Top 40 with 26 hits to go on our way to number 1. So stay right there.
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0: 24-year-old Peter Brown from Chicago plays piano, synthesizer, and drums, and he's got his second big hit in a row on American Top 40, a former top five disco smash, this week climbing 5 more notches on our survey to number 26.

Peter Brown on American Top 40, moving up to 26, five big notches with Dance With Me. When Englishman Robert Palmer was 15 years old, he heard a recording by the late soul superstar Otis Redding. And he says, that was the first time I really heard music. He patterned his own singing style after Otis and several other trend-setting soul stars, including James Brown and Marvin Gaye. This week, Robert Palmer is up to number 25 with his first top 40 hit.

0: Englishman Robert Palmer at number 25 with his first American hit song, Every Kind of People. One of our listeners in West Virginia is wondering if any two recording acts who have individually had number one hits have recorded a song together and hit number one. Well, yes, there have been two such cases. The songs were I'll Get By and Something Stupid. Details coming up.
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0: We're counting down the 40 most popular songs in the USA this week on AT40. And at number 24 is a man who 12 years ago was one half of the duo Lime and Sabel. They had a minor chart record titled Follow Me. Currently, Warren Zevon is in the survey with his first top 40 hit as a solo artist, Werewolves of London.

0: Warren Zevon and Werewolves of London. Got as high as number 21 for a couple of weeks, falls to 24 this week. Well, now on American Top 40, let me read you this letter from West Virginia. It's from Patrick Douglas in Waverly, and he writes, "Dear Casey, with all the performers that have been teaming up to hit the charts lately, it made me wonder if any two recording acts, both of whom have hit number one previously by themselves, ever recorded a song together and then hit number one with that." Well, Patrick, we checked the charts from the beginning back in 1940 and found only two cases like that. In 1944, there was a number one song called "I'll Get By." It was by Harry James and his orchestra, backing singer Dick Hames. And individually, both James and Hames had hit number one before. Then, 23 years later, a man who had hit number one twice before recorded a duet with his daughter, who had had a number one hit. And together, they hit number one again. That was in 1967. The song was "Something Stupid," and the artists were Frank Sinatra and his daughter Nancy. And those were the only two times in the history of the charts where separate recording acts who had hit number one by themselves recorded a song together and hit number one. Patrick, thanks for your question. Now, on with the countdown.
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0: Written by Walter Becker and Donald Fagen from their million-selling album titled Asia, here's Steely Dan with Deacon Blues.

0: Week in Blues at number 23, moving up five, fourth week on the chart. That was Steely Dan on AT40 as the countdown rolls on.
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0: From Hollywood, this is Casey Kasem. The countdown doesn't stop till we get to number one. And we're up to number 22 now with a song that moves up five, the fifth week on the chart. Meatloaf and Two Out of Three Ain't Bad.

0: out of three ain't bad. Survey song number 22 on American Top 40, moving up five this week. The man from Dallas, Texas, who makes his home in L.A. today, Meatloaf.
1: Number 21.
0: Here's the superstar who's only had 10 hit records, but seven of those have gone top 10, and three of those to number one. Here's Barry Manilow.

0: Barry Manilow and a former top 10 record, now at number 21, falling seven notches. That's Can't Smile Without You. 20 hits to number one and counting down.
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0: You're listening to the nation's biggest hits by the world's biggest pop stars. And the countdown continues now with one of them. Fourth week on the chart, moving up three to number 20 this week. Here's Carly Simon and You Belong to Me.

0: New Yorker Carly Simon on 1840 at number 20, moving up three with You Belong to Me. Coming up, I have the first hit song by a singer who had a dangerous operation on her vocal cords. Was it a success or wasn't it? You be the judge. Her song is coming up.
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0: This is Casey Kasem in Hollywood. For the second week in a row, the biggest moving song within our survey belongs to Scottish-born Jerry Rafferty, ascending seven more notches to number 19. This is Baker Street.

14, moving up 7 with Baker Street. This is Casey on American Top 40 in Hollywood, and now I have the first Top 40 hit by a singer who had a dangerous operation on her vocal cords with surprising results. Her name is Bonnie Tyler, and she began singing in her hometown of Swansea in Wales back in the 60s. For the next 7 or 8 years, she worked constantly playing local clubs and trying for that one big break. But the constant singing took a heavy toll on her voice, and Bonnie developed little nodules on her vocal cords, a common problem for singers. But instead of stopping to take care of the problem, she kept on working until it grew into a serious situation. Finally, her doctors gave her a terrible ultimatum. Have a risky operation on your throat immediately, or you may never sing again. Naturally, Bonnie decided to have the operation. And after it was over, the doctors told her not to speak for 6 full weeks. Well, the timing couldn't have been worse. Bonnie's first big single was just beginning to climb the charts in several European countries, and she couldn't promote it or enjoy her success. Then, when doctors finally gave her the okay to talk again, Bonnie's voice was hoarse and raspy. A month later, it still sounded the same way. And then the doctors told her that was the voice she'd have to live with for the rest of her life. It was a big blow for a young singer whose career was just beginning to take off. But Bonnie Tyler isn't a quitter. So after resting her tender vocal cords for a couple more months, she marched right back into the recording studio, raspy voice and all, and cut a new album. And the first single from that LP has become a huge international smash. Pop critics from Wales to Washington have been raving about her unusual voice, describing Bonnie's sound as a cross between Rod Stewart and Melanie. And ironically, Bonnie had thought the operation had destroyed her voice and career. What

Tyler, her first hit song at number 18 this week on American Top 40. It's titled, It's a Heartache. Every week here on AT40, you hear the biggest hits in the nation from Baltimore to Bakersfield, from Battle Creek to Baton Rouge. And the countdown continues now with the song at number 17, seventh week on the chart. This is Billy Joel with

0: Yesterday song number 17 is the fourth hit song for Billy Joel, and that's called Moving Out.
1: Number 16.
0: This week, after 22 weeks in the top 40, the Bee Gees fall out with Stayin' Alive. And after 13 weeks in the top 10, they fall to number 16 with this one, Night Fever. Here are the phenomenal Brothers Gibb.

number 15 on American Top 40 this week, moving up one. Well, now I have the strange story of the rock singer who held an autograph party in the middle of a busy New York expressway. His name is Eddie Money. And one evening in March, while he was on his way to the final rehearsal of a segment of Saturday Night Live, the limousine he was riding in was involved in a huge multi-car accident. Miraculously, no one was injured. Then one of the policemen at the scene recognized Eddie. It turned out he was an old buddy from Eddie's days as a trainee at the New York Police Academy. In fact, Eddie knew several of the policemen who showed up that night. And while they stood in the middle of the expressway renewing their friendship, one of the officers said, "Hey, Eddie, the wife would love an autographed copy of your album. You think you could send me one?" "No problem," Eddie says. "Just happened to have a box of them in the limo." But when he took an album out to sign for that policeman, suddenly everybody was asking for one. All the policemen and all the passengers of other cars in the big pileup. Picture it now. Police cars roaring up to the scene of the accident, traffic backing up for several miles, horns blaring, and Eddie Money surrounded by a big crowd of people signing his album and chatting with fans. It looked like one of the far-out sketches from Saturday Night Live, only this one was for real. This week, Eddie Money moves up one on AT40 with his first chart hit. At number 14, Eddie Money and Baby.

0: former policeman Eddie Money from New York City at number 14, moving up a notch, eighth week on the chart with Baby Hold On. This is Casey Kasem in Hollywood. We'll be right back with the top 13 tunes in the USA.
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0: Now on with our countdown of the 40 biggest hits in the USA. I'm Casey Kasem, this is AT40, and we're on our way to the most popular song in the nation. We're up to the 13th biggest hit in America this week, and it belongs to the fantastic quartet from Sweden, who

number 13, and they're already at number 13 in four short weeks. ABBA and Take a Chance on Me. There are four men in this next group, two from Los Angeles, one from Texas, and one from Liverpool, England. Together they call themselves Player, and their second top 40 hit is at number 12. It's

follow-up to the number one song, Baby Come Back, is up to number 12, now climbing a notch. It's called This Time I'm In It for Love. Like many of the biggest groups in rock and roll history, the Tramps got started singing doo-wop songs on street corners in their hometown of Philadelphia. Now, they're heard in every corner of the world, and this week they're all the way up to number 11 with their latest, Disco Inferno, The Tramps.

0: for 11, the 11-man group, The Cramps, and Disco Inferno. This is Casey on AT40 in Hollywood. There's a rock musician in the countdown who once put on the greatest act of his life to save his girlfriend from a wild animal that could have killed them both. That story and his group's latest hit are coming up.
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0: Counting down the most popular songs in the country from Joplin to Juno, from Seattle to Savannah. I'm Casey Kasem. This is American Top 40, and we're up to number 10. The first of the 10 hottest records in the USA is by George Benson, the remake of On Broadway.

number 10 with the first of the 10 hottest records in the USA, On Broadway. Well, now, the song at number 9 by Jefferson Starship, whose drummer once put himself in danger to save his girlfriend from a wild animal. A wild animal that could have killed them both. 2 years ago, Johnny Barbata and his girl, Karen Bernelson, went for a jeep ride up in the beautiful wild mountain country of Northern California. Near the top of the hill, Johnny pulled off the trail and stopped. And while Karen waited in the jeep, John hiked over the crest to get a better look at the gorgeous green valley stretching out below. Then suddenly, the quiet of that wilderness was shattered by Karen's terrified screams. Johnny raced back to where he'd left her, and what he saw sent chills up his spine. Crouched on the hood of the jeep, trying to paw at Karen through the windshield, was a full-grown mountain lion, 120 wild pounds of muscle, teeth, and claws. Well, Johnny had no gun, no knife, and no time to even think about a stick or a stone. Instinct told him that his only chance was to scare that cat more than it was scaring him or Karen. So Johnny cut loose with a blood-curdling scream and started running toward the jeep. Every few steps, leaping into the air with a kung fu kick, waving his arms wildly and looking as mean as he could. Still screaming all the way. And it worked. The mountain lion took one look at Johnny, then twitched its tail, leaped off the jeep, and disappeared into the trees. Whereupon John leaped into the jeep and he and Karen disappeared. Well, Johnny Barbata reappears now at number 9, playing his drums on Jefferson Starship's Count on Me.

Starship still in the top 10 after a couple of weeks at number 8. They fall to number 9 with Count On Me. 8 big ones to number 1, and we're counting down. Every week, based on Billboard's national statistics of record sales and radio station airplay, we count down the most popular songs in the country. My name's Casey Kasem, and the countdown rolls on now with the Atlanta Rhythm Section at number 8 with Imaginary Lover.

The eighth most popular song in the USA has been in the top 10 for 3 weeks now. The Atlanta Rhythm Section and Imaginary Lover. Number 7. 2 years ago, Billboard named Freddie Perren Producer of the Year. And he's still got that magic touch. His latest is this former number one smash by Yvonne Elliman. If I Can't Have You.

0: Yvonne Elliman, originally from Hawaii, at number 7, falling 2 notches with If I Can't Have You. A listener in New York wants to know, in all of chart history, what record stayed in the top 40 the most weeks without hitting number 1? Well, the artist who established that record was an operatic tenor, and he had more hits on the pop chart than any other operatic tenor ever did. Details coming up.
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0: Here now on AT40 with the 6th most popular song in the USA is a man who was born in Rochester, New York and raised there. He's 37 years old, and his hit song, his first big hit song, is Feel So Good. This is Chuck Mangione.

Chuck Mangione, second week in the top 10, moving from 7 to 6 with Feels So Good. Now on American Top 40, let's answer that question from a listener in New York State. It's from Neil Wetker in Orchard Park. And Neil writes, "Dear Casey, here's a question I never heard you answer before. In the history of the charts, what record stayed in the top 40 the most weeks without hitting number one? Well, Neil, this is that song.

From 1951, the loveliest night of the year. That record stayed in the top 40 for 34 consecutive weeks. More weeks in the top 40 without hitting number one than any other song in chart history. It peaked at number three. The artist was a popular operatic tenor and the most successful classical style singer on the pop charts. He was also a movie star. The golden-voiced Mario Lanza. He died in 1959 when he was only 38 years old. But Mario Lanza's record still stands for the song that stayed longest in the top 40 without hitting number one. Thanks for your letter, Neil. Now on with the countdown. Number five. Roberta Flack with Donny Hathaway.

0: Roberta Flack, originally from Asheville, North Carolina, and Donny Hathaway from Chicago with a former number one soul hit. It falls from number two to number five this week on AT40. The closer I get to you. And the countdown continues.
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0: AT40 is heard in the 50 states and around the world every week on great radio stations like WBOC, Salisbury, Maryland, WJON, St. Cloud, Minnesota, and 2MO, Gunnedah, New South Wales, Australia. And here at number four is Australian Andy Gibbs, second week in the top 10 with Shadow Dancing.

Andy Gibb has been on AT40 for 6 short weeks. He's already up to number 4, moving up 2 this week with Shadow Dancing. 3 hours with American Top 40, and you know where your favorite records are in the national music scene. The song at number 3 has had a nice progression. It was at number 9 5 weeks ago, went to 7, 6, 4, this week 3. At this rate, it could be number 1 in just a couple of short weeks. John Travolta, Olivia Newton-John, and...

Listen to the anatomy of this hit record. It debuted 6 weeks ago at number 20. The following week went to number 10, then 6, 4, 3, 2 this week, and could be number 1 next week. Johnny Mathis and Denise Williams.

Johnny Mathis and Denise Williams on American Top 40 move from number 3 to number 2 with Too Much, Too Little, Too Late. Well, now before we hear the one most popular song in America this week, let's see what's at the top of the other charts. On the soul chart, the number 1 song is Used to Be My Girl by the OJs. On the country chart, the number 1 song is sung by the Statler Brothers, and it's called Do You Know You Are My Sunshine? The number 1 best-selling album is The Soundtrack from Saturday Night Fever, 19th week in a row. And on Billboard's National Singles Chart, the number 1 song in the USA, for the second week in a row, Wings with A Little Luck.

0: With a Little Luck, Wings, and the number one song for the second week in a row on American Top 40. You just heard the 40 most popular records determined by Billboard magazine for the week ending May 27, 1978. American Top 40 is produced in Hollywood by Watermark Incorporated. Executive producer Tom Rounds, producer Nikki Wine, creative consultant Don Bastani. I'm Casey Kasem. Join me again next week for our countdown of the 40 biggest hits in the USA. Until then, keep your feet in the ground and keep reaching for the stars. 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
1: 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Special thanks to Kalila Dawkins, Rob Durkee, Pete Battistini, Scott Lakefield, Mike Savage, Michael Cross, Dave Nunez, and of course, the legend where the countdown began, Casey Kasem. I'm Larry Morgan. 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
0: Hello again and welcome to American Top 40. My name's Casey Kasem and we're about to do our weekly countdown to the most popular songs in the land. Our rankings come straight off the official Billboard surveys of record stores and radio stations all across the USA. And we count them down from number 40 to number 1. First, let's recap the top three hits of last week. Last week, number 3 was Dancing in the Dark by Bruce Springsteen. And the number 2 song last week was this haunting

0: the number one song in the land last week, When Doves Cry by Prince. It's fourth week at the top spot. And that completes our recap of last week's top three on American Top 40. I'm Casey Kasem. In the history of the chart, the only recording act that has hit the top 40 with more than four songs from the same album has been Michael Jackson. But now another act, a singing, songwriting, piano player, is about to break the four-song barrier. And the song that does it for him is coming up.
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0: Leading off the survey is the latest hit for the San Francisco band who went to number 5 a couple of months ago with Sister Christian. Their follow-up debut is now at number 40. Here's Night Ranger with When You Close Your Eyes.

Night Ranger on American Top 40, debuting at number 40 with When You Close Your Eyes. Until this week, only one act in chart history had ever managed to get more than four top 40 singles from one album. More than a dozen acts have had albums that generated as many as four top 40 singles, but it took Michael Jackson's phenomenal album Thriller to break the four-song barrier. And Michael wasn't satisfied with just five top 40 singles. He put seven songs from Thriller into the top 40. In fact, all seven made the top 10. Well, this week, another act joins Michael Jackson in getting more than four songs from the same album into the top 40. This man writes the songs he sings, and he plays his own piano. And as of this week, he has five top 40 hits from one album. He's hit with Tell Her About It, Uptown Girl, The Longest Time, and the album's title song, An Innocent Man. That's four. This week, his fifth single from the album, An Innocent Man, debuts in the top 40 at number 39. It's called Leave a Tender Moment Alone. Here's Billy Joel.

0: and Leave a Tender Moment Alone, debuting at number 39 and making it 5 top 40 hits from the same album, An Innocent Man LP. 38 big ones to number 1 as the countdown continues.
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0: 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At number 38 for the third week in a row, it's the first Top 40 hit for the Boston band called Face to Face. Here's 10-9-8.

0: lead vocalist Lori Sargent. The group, Face to Face, they're at number 38 for the third consecutive week with 10-9-8. Coming up, a debut song that establishes a landmark in chart history. It puts the first woman singer in a class with Bing Crosby, Perry Como, Frank Sinatra, Elvis Presley, and the Beatles. She's about to become the first woman to hit the top 40 50 times.
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0: Billboard ranks them, AT40 counts them down. I'm Casey Kasem. Four songs debut this week. The four hits that fall out of the survey are Boys Do Fall in Love by Robin Gibb, No Way Out by Jefferson Starship, The Heart of Rock and Roll by Huey Lewis and the News, and Dance All Days by Wang Chung. Those are the droppers this week. Now, here's another debut. Jermaine Jackson's fifth top 40 solo hit. It's Dynamite.

Jermaine Jackson debuting at number 37 from the LP Jermaine Jackson. That's Dynamite. Now we're up to a debut song that establishes a chart history landmark. Since the Billboard chart began 44 years ago, only a handful of recording acts have put 50 songs or more into the top 40. And all of them were men. Bing Crosby, Perry Como, Frank Sinatra, Elvis Presley, and the members of the Beatles. Those eight men have each been on more than 50 top 40 hits. The women who've come closest are Joe Stafford, Patti Page, and Dinah Shore. They've all had more than 40 top 40s. But it's been left to another woman to make it to 50. She's the superstar who began her career singing lead on all the hits the Supremes had until her departure from that super trio back in 1970. And now, 14 years later, she's adding another chapter to all the chart history she's already written. She debuts in the top 40 this week in a duet with Julio Iglesias called All of You. And it becomes the 50th record-setting time this woman has been on a top 40 hit. Debuting at number 36 this week, it's the sensational Diana Ross.

0: the first chart single together for Julio Iglesias and Diana Ross. Debuting at number 36, it's All of You from Julio's LP, 1100 Bel Air Place, as the countdown continues.
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0: AT40 originates in Hollywood. With their recent number one smash, here's Duran Duran.

dropper in the countdown, falling from 21 to 35, 14 notches. Oldest record in the countdown, 15 consecutive weeks for Duran Duran and The Reflex. At number 34 in the survey is the hit song by a woman who's become quite a star over the last few months. In the New York Times, critic John Rockwell wrote, "She's appeared on every talk show dressed with a flamboyance that makes Boy George look like a banker, telling tales in an exaggerated New York street accent full of squeaks and giggles. Her videos are everywhere. But her album, She's So Unusual, is both nutsily endearing and potentially enduring, moving in a way that suggests she may well have things to tell us for years to come." The woman John Rockwell of the New York Times is talking about? Cyndi Lauper. Her latest hit climbs five notches to number 34 this week. Here's She Bop.

Scandal featuring Patti Smythe at number 33, moving up four notches, The Warrior. At number 32, the current hit by the Go-Go's from their album Talk Show. Now, the album was produced by Englishman Martin Rushent, who's known for working with acts who don't use real drummers. They use synthesizers and computers. That prospect didn't thrill the Go-Go's drummer Gina Schock. She said, "When we met, I told him, 'Martin, I haven't been playing for 12 years to let a machine do my job.'" Well, they reached a compromise. Martin Rushent and Gina programmed a drum computer as a guide for the band, and later, Gina recorded over those tracks. Of the Talk Show album's 10 songs, 3 songs feature a computer-generated drum sound. The rest feature the real thing from Gina Schock. Here's one of them. At number 32, the Go-Go's, Turn to You.

0: number 32 in our survey of the 40 most popular songs in the USA, that moves up a notch. Turn to You from the LP talk show by the Go-Go's. I'm Casey Kasem. This is AT40 in Hollywood. We're counting down the week's 40 biggest singles, and we're 31 hits away from number one. We'll continue in a moment, so stay right where you are.
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0: In Hollywood, this is Casey Kasem on American Top 40. We're counting down the biggest hits in the nation, and on we go.
2: Number 31.
0: Sheila Escovedo, who bills herself as Sheila E., climbs five notches this week to number 31 with her first hit, Sheila E., with a title song from her album, The Glamorous Life.

Sheila E. on American Top 40, moving up 5, third week in the countdown to number 31, The Glamorous Life. At number 30 is a song whose title comes from the Latin word alias, meaning elsewhere. And that's what an alibi does for you. It proves you were somewhere else. Here's Sergio Mendes with Alibis.

0: Number 30 in popularity, Alibis from the LP Confetti by Sergio Mendes, lead vocalist Joe Pazullo. We're counting down to the former lead singer of the band that rock critics once called America's answer to the Rolling Stones, a lead singer who used to be a disc jockey and sounded like this.
1: Now I got a little sound, don't turn around, give us a call, don't you stall. We're going to carry it on till it's done, we're going to have lots of fun.
0: His story and his first solo hit are coming up.

ABC hits. So far, Huey Lewis's current album, called Sports, has produced four top 40 hits. Heart and Soul, which hit number 8. I Want a New Drug, which reached number 6. The Heart of Rock and Roll, which also made number 6. And the song that moves up to number 29 this week. Here's Huey Lewis and the News with If This Is It.

0: Joey Lewis and the News. They debuted last week at 35. This week they move up to 29 with If This Is It. Now on American Top 40, we're up to the first solo hit by the former lead singer of the band that rock critics once called America's answer to the Rolling Stones. I'm talking about the J. Geils Band and their former frontman, Peter Wolf. Now, Peter's move into rock and roll was not as direct as a lot of musicians. When he was 20 years old, he moved from his hometown, the Bronx, to Boston, where he pursued a career as an artist, a painter. It was hard to make a living as a painter, so Peter Wolf became a disc jockey, the late night man on radio station WBCN-FM. When our interviewer, Alan Kaltman, asked Peter Wolf if it was true that he'd been Boston's hottest late night DJ, Peter gave us a spontaneous demonstration right over the phone. Here's Peter Wolf.
1: Yes, sir. The Wolf of Goof and Mama Cooper Show. Welcome to Little Lady Tonight. The kid from Alabama. Keep it all here. All the shit set at sea. Do it to you and get it right through you. Now I got a little sound. Don't turn around. Give us a call. Don't you stall. We're going to carry it on till it's done. We're going to have lots of fun.
0: After a time, Peter gave up DJing to become a rhythm and blues singer in a band called The Hallucinations. When that band broke up a few months later, he helped form the J. Geils Band. And in 12 years of making records, they had 14 hit albums and 10 top 40 singles, including smashes like Freeze Frame and Centerfold. In late 1983, Peter Wolf left the J. Geils Band and is now working as a solo act. His first top 40 hit on his own debuted last week and climbed six notches to number 28. Here's former rapping DJ Peter Wolf with Lights Out.
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0: on American Top 40. His first solo chart single debuted last week at 34. This week moves to 28 in our countdown. Lights Out, the title song from that LP. 27 big ones to number one as the countdown rolls on.
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0: AT40 originates in Hollywood. I'm Casey Kasem. Here's a song by a man who lives on one of the islands of the Lesser Antilles, that string of islands that separate the Caribbean Sea from the Atlantic. He's on the island of Barbados. He's Eddie Grant at number 27 with Romantic.

Grant on American Top 40 from the LP Going for Broke. He wrote the song, he produced the song. He falls a notch to number 27 with Romancing the Stone. At number 26 in our survey of the 40 biggest hits in the USA, this one moves up six notches. It's Billy Squier out of Boston making his home in New York. Rock Me Tonight.

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0: There are 19 songs by male soloists in our survey this week, and this is one of them. Glenn Frey climbs five notches to number 25 with his song called Sexy Girl.

Esquire on American Top 40, fourth week in the countdown, moving from 32 to 26 in our survey with Rock Me Tonight. Coming up, a long-distance dedication from an American man in Barbados.

former Eagle Glenn Frey. His third top 40 solo hit, moving up five notches to number 25 in our countdown from the LP All-Nighter, That Sexy Girl. This is Casey Kasem on American Top 40 in Hollywood. Now we're up to our long-distance dedication. It's from a young man who's gone from one extreme on the emotional spectrum to the other. Here's what he writes. Dear Casey, a few years ago I had a nervous breakdown. My whole life collapsed when my parents and two brothers died in a car accident on the way to UCLA for my college graduation. I couldn't control the guilt I felt about it. I tried to commit suicide twice, but each time there was someone there who saved me. I finally left home and moved to Barbados in the West Indies to get away from the memories. There, I met Marguerite. Casey, at first she scared me. You see, she's everything I'm not. Confident, outgoing, and unselfish. She's also black. I watched her for months in awe of the way she handled the bummers life threw at her. I found myself falling in love even before we spoke. After a lot of false starts, I finally asked her out, and we became very close. She, more than all the doctors, helped me to take hold of my life. I used to say to myself, there's no reason to live, so why bother? Well, Maggie gave me all the reasons I needed. She taught me how to laugh, and more importantly, how to let go and cry. I got up my courage and asked Maggie to marry me. She said yes. We'll be separated for a while because she's entered college in the USA. Casey, will you please play Hello for Maggie in Syracuse, New York? Lionel Richie is her favorite singer, and in that song, he asks all the questions and says all the things I wanted to in those weeks I agonized over popping the question. But most of all, it says to Marguerite, I love you. Thank you. I remain a grateful American. Yours sincerely, Mark. Mark, here's your long-distance dedication.

0: That's the recent number one smash by Lionel Richie, Hello. A long-distance dedication from Mark, an American in Barbados, to his fiancée Marguerite, a student at Syracuse University. And the countdown continues.
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0: 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Steve Perry climbed a notch this week to number 24 with his follow-up to O'Sherry. Steve Perry of Journey with She's Mine.

0: survey song number 24 from the LP Street Talk, that's She's Mine by Steve Perry, moving up a notch this week. Several listeners have written in asking what song made the biggest move within the top 40. Well, the song that holds that record was a huge hit for Elvis Presley right when John F. Kennedy was elected president. But the song had first been a hit when Calvin Coolidge was president back in 1926. Details coming up.
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0: Every week we count down the most popular songs in the land. From Waite, Maine to Waiteville, West Virginia. From Waitsburg, Washington to Waitsfield, Vermont. At number 23, here's John Waite, formerly of the Babies, with Missing You.

0: Irishman John Waite on American Top 40, moving up six notches, third week in the countdown to number 23 with Missing You. Now, let's answer that question about fast-moving songs. We have four letters from different listeners all asking, what song holds the record for making the biggest move within the top 40? Well, the song that holds that particular record was a number one smash in 1960 for the King of Rock, Elvis Presley. It hit number one just a few days after John F. Kennedy was elected president. It was a song that leaped all the way from number 35 to number two. A massive jump of 33 notches in a single week. And interestingly, it was a song that first became popular more than 30 years before Elvis recorded it, way back in the roaring 20s when Calvin Coolidge was president. The song called Are You Lonesome Tonight was first recorded in the late 20s and early 30s by several artists. In 1960, Elvis Presley proved that a good song is a good song, and its age has nothing to do with it. And there's the answer to that question asked by a number of listeners. The song that holds the record for the biggest leap within the top 40, Are You Lonesome Tonight, by Elvis Presley, with a leap of 33 notches from 35 to number 2. Thanks to you all for writing in. Incidentally, if anybody wants to write to us for any reason, grab a paper and pencil. I'll have our mailing address in a few minutes. Now, on with the countdown.
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0: With the sixth top 40 hit from the movie Footloose, here's Kenny Loggins, and I'm Free.

0: Danny Lux, born and raised in the state of Washington. He's 36 years old. He's at number 22 again this week with his 13th top 40 appearance. The song, I'm Free, Heaven Helps the Man. I'm Casey Kasem. This is American Top 40 in Hollywood. We're counting down the week's 40 biggest hits, and we're 21 hits away from number one. We'll continue in just a moment.
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0: You're hearing the nation's 40 biggest hits. This is American Top 40. My name's Casey Kasem, and our countdown continues.
2: Number 21.
0: With a song that peaked at number 4 a few weeks ago, here's Laura Branigan. It's the title song from her album, Self-Control.